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0: Big Jewel, you ever had to block somebody on your phone?
1: Yeah, I had to block my damn husband. He called me 20, 30 times, and he locked up.
0: Yo.
1: Hey, I work. Get that off my phone.
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1: He's been locked up for, like, 20 years, and we've been married for 3.
2: What?
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4: So you block him every what? 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
2: But you,
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4: Recently.
2: So you met. So he was in jail when you married him.
1: Yeah, he was.
2: How was the honeymoon?
1: Fine. I went to Bermuda by my
4: dad. I know that's right. Why he's trying to be funny? Alton ain't never even been to Bermuda.
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0: 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Yeah. 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
0: You know you need some extra money, y'all. 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

0: Big Jewel, you ever had to block somebody on your phone?
1: Hell yeah, I had to block my damn husband. He called me 20, 30 times, and he locked up. Hey,
0: yo.
1: I work. Get that off my phone.
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2: Wait a minute.
1: He's been locked up for like 20 years, and we've been married for 3.
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4: So you block him every what? 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
2: So you so he was in jail when you married him?
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2: How was the honeymoon?
1: Fine. I went to Bermuda by my
4: dad. I know that's right. Why he trying to be funny? Alton ain't never even been to Bermuda.
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I'm going to go to the hospital.

0: chicken on. And here they are, chicken on. And then there's a lot of options now. To the rain, I think this immediately comes to rain. He also has a thermal oil on the table right now. And Don Baker, who is an all-star this year.
1: They just stand in the middle of the

trust me, he's fired an all-star catcher at the deadline, took it from your division rival. Like, that has to be a huge shot in the arm for them. Kind of going back to fringe winner here, Cordell. A team and a player that was screaming for a shot in the arm with Bryce Harper with the Phillies and calling out Dave Dombrowski. He's all in the league to rise, but he's also a really strong start. I know that he

0: defensively at second base. Bryce Harper, you can ease back into right field because of the move and Arise. He's having his best season since 2023. Getting 324, which trails just Jordan Alvarez. He's batting 330. They also got Brooks Raley. He's really going to help out their bullpen. He's got a 196 ERA. And the Phillies bullpen, they certainly needed some reinforcements there. So you got a bat.
1: I just wonder if this is enough. And I am taking a tour, so maybe they are.

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2: He's in Philadelphia at the moment. He'll be broadcasting from the WIP studios here momentarily. We've got to have a few practice. I'm excited to see what and hear what he thought about Philadelphia. I have a ton of question marks about, specifically on the offensive side of the ball, and not just in their quarterback. But today was a massive day in Major League Baseball, because it was the MLB trade deadline, and what happened over the weekend, I believe most people were anticipating it going to happen, that the Los Angeles Dodgers would find a way to get Taylor Cheever on their roster. What I did not expect, and what hopefully you did not expect, and nobody in Major League Baseball could have expected this, is that the Derek Silver trading to Los Angeles felt a lot more like the Luka Doncic trade. Ironically, to Los Angeles, then it's quick because his details have started to become more comfortable over the course of the last 24 hours. It wasn't a sweepstakes for Derek Stewart at all. He's one of the best pitchers in baseball, a two-time Cy Young card, and the Detroit Tigers didn't hold any sweepstakes for the man at present. They knew as soon as they hit arbitration in the offseason that he was not going to be here come August 4th. And they didn't ask him. They didn't feel phone calls from anybody except the team out west who already owed it to the Jets. I'm not the smartest person in the world, I will admit that. But I'm also not an idiot. That feels weird. That feels really, really weird. No one else would have offered you a better package for a guy like Derek Schuler than the Los Angeles Dodgers. I know the Dodgers got plans. I know they do. But we saw Adley Rutschman get you today for a package that was a little bit greater than that of Derek Schuler. Nobody else is giving up a lot more than what the Dodgers gave up to land one of the best pitchers, even if he was for only a half a season rental, in the hopes that you could be good enough to beat the Dodgers in either the NL side of the postseason race, or if you went through the American League, if you see the Dodgers in the World Series, nobody is ready to make the swing. That's just a very, very odd thing, and it almost feels like because of the chaos that is taking place in baseball, or the chaos that is predicted to take place in baseball, that Major League Baseball itself is just kind of sniffing that one under

0: Well, they have bigger issues. We already know the Dodgers are going to win the World Series, so what does it matter if that is American true? I can't imagine anybody is going to beat them. They're loaded upon loaded upon loaded. I've seen graphics of Dodgers rotation 1 and Dodgers rotation 2, which means they got 10 arms.
1: W-O-N-E.
0: They have to fill out a normal rotation amongst a normal team in this league, in this sport. They got 2 of them. It's unfair, but it is what they are. They're operating within the rules. So while I'm upset and I love the villainous aspect of what they represent, because they are the villain. They're richer than you. They're smarter than you. They live in Los Angeles. I mean, they're based in Los Angeles. From that rival. Look, man, I was born and raised in D.C. area. I got love for Washington, D.C. My life was pretty sick to hang out in. Right? So they got everything going for them, and then now they added the Tarek Skubal element of this as well. I don't understand how anyone thinks the Ballard are looking to get hang with them. Milwaukee got to be throwing the fist of us in the air, giving themselves a bunch of homers to cope with. Oh my God, they didn't even take a fall in Detroit? Just what else is going to be playing for at this point? But sport is what wins the division in the country. Now everybody has a team to root against. You're going to have the Dodgers faithful, like I am, the popularly included in that. You'll have the Dodgers faithful. But for now we have a massive villain in sport. I mean, you move over Lane Kiffin. I guess the Dodgers have always become the villain. They just kind of, they operate their own ecosystem, and then eventually they make their way to the public conscious. But they are now the massive villain, because not only do they spend more than everybody, but they seemingly have at least one other franchise in their back pocket with a choice saying, no, we're not going to shop them to anybody other than them.
2: That's the big crazy piece of all of this, is that they just conveniently chose to not exhaust all of the time that they had available to them to make this deal. And as far as the Dodgers are concerned, and I will put the Dodgers on the back shelf for a second, because I think you're on to something. With the Dodgers, yes, there are villains. Yes, there are villains, but on the flip side of that, have we ever seen a team post-trade deadline have as high of expectations as others can have? Not only do we expect them to win the World Series, I expect them out to win it in convincing fashion. Yes, this is, if we're looking at the landscape of Major League Baseball over the course of the 2000s, they're fielding a four-star team, guys. Let's not sugarcoat it. Come with this. They have literally fielded an all-star team. It's the best team in Major League Baseball on paper, yes. By far, not even close. Not even close. And while Nick was correct, yes, they are the villains. Yes, it's easy to hate on. But like, you know what I'm hating on now? I'm hating on the rest of Major League Baseball. We're going to have a great call for MLB Network Radio, Jonas. Coming up in about 20 minutes. But the reality is, everyone has the opportunity to do what the Dodgers did. And I know people are going to say, well, the Dodgers' farm system is so deep. It's so deep. They were able to move off the prospects. Corey Renton. I know the saying we use on this show a lot. Spare money don't make no money. Just because the consensus out there amongst media members, and really that's it. Just because media members think that Tarek Skubal wouldn't have resigned if certain teams or certain people wouldn't have the money to resign them. Man, if I was Milwaukee, I'd roll the dice, and I lived with it. And at the end of the day, what is this about? What is this about? This is about being the last team standing. That's it. And when you think about the impending work stoppage, you're not going to have to pay him anyway. Let's be honest here. They're not going to start the season on time. They're just not. So with that being the backdrop, I was stunned

everybody tells you. I don't care what anybody tells you. If you are Detroit, you have to be looking at yourself right now and going, damn, did we get finessed? Did we get finessed? And when you see the return, that's the Baltimore Orioles got today, right? The rush, you really have to think, damn, we got finessed. What else people are going to say? Well, everyone knew that there was no shot that Detroit was going to get, you know, legit prospect back in return because everyone views Google as a rental. That's an assumption, something that's not concrete. And I know I'm toeing the line when I say that. Some of you baseball players out there are going to roll your eyes and have a BF over it. Tough ticket, pal. It is what it is. We have, the reality is we can predict if I'm not to get a walk. The reality is we have no clue what to reach Google is thinking going into the offseason and where this mind will be in the offseason in terms of re-signing. What if the team that dealt for, and I'm going in right now on the lack of a return that the Dodgers, that's what I'm doing. To me, that's the worst part about all this. Everyone wants to talk BS about the Dodgers. Look at the damn timing. What message are you sending to your clubhouse? The 2.5 games out of the final wild card spot, guys, you just give it up. Active Major League Baseball trade deadline. A lot of different moves. A lot of arms rather on the move. A lot of big-time moves that we saw here this afternoon. But I do want to start with the deal that happened over the weekend. As we've been talking about to start the show. Tariq Skubal, Boeing, from the Detroit Tigers and the LA Dodgers. Maybe now's the time to jump back. Now that the Nationals suck again. Wins is a 5-in-a-row after giving the DSB home. Now that the Nationals suck again. Maybe I'm back to root for the Dodgers. I'll be the villain. How about that? You want to hate the Dodgers? Hate me. I'll be the villain. I'll be the bad guy. Because the reality is, they did nothing wrong. Anyone that's mad at the LA Dodgers right now, don't be mad at the Dodgers. Be mad at the other organizations across Major League Baseball who decided to be pansies and sit on their hands. Let's call it spade a spade. Everybody out there had the opportunity to hit the Detroit Tigers up and get their best ball. In the defense that I have, because I know what folks are going to say, Brett Baldwin, like I mentioned, at MLB Network Radio, is going to join us coming up in about 10 minutes. What everyone's going to say is, look, the Tigers got a good package back. Everyone's going to say, the Tigers got a good package back because everyone knew that you weren't going to get much for a guy that needed a rental. Any team out there that didn't pick up the phone, I don't know who did, who didn't. But I'm going to assume, based off of when Detroit got the deal done, that there weren't a bunch of offers. See, the thing that I used a moment ago, I used it here, is still really don't look for money. If you're the front office in Detroit, no one's got a gun to your head making you pull the trigger of the deal. Why not exhaust every bit of time that you have available to you? And here, look, I'm very open with you all. Your family here on Russell Westbrook. I am a man of faith. My Lord and Savior Jesus Christ has done nothing for my life. Why not wait for the launch day? You have all day Sunday. All day Sunday. For someone to come to you with an offer. You know how the world works. When you're least expecting it. You could have gotten an offer here in Detroit. I'm being facetious, obviously. But I'm being serious too. That's probably the most disappointing part about the Skubal deal is that Detroit rushed it. And now they have to deal with the consequences of being, you know, poo-pooed on by the national media. The other big trade that we saw today, made me think of our guy, Josh Gray. He's the anchor all up for one sports night. Thursday, Friday, 11 p.m. to 3 a.m. Eastern Time, and then 4 to 7 p.m. Eastern Time on Saturdays and Sundays. His guy, his hero, Anthony Rutschman, Bonzo, now a member of the Boston Red Sox. If you're an Orioles fan out there, you're listening in the DMV, or anywhere across the country, you are a Baltimore Orioles fan.

0: I do. Because this era of baseball, this last couple of years, is just not going right for me. The worst thing that may have happened to the Orioles is them being good too early. Winning game in, or was it 100 games a couple of seasons ago? Ever since then, it was like maybe they misevaluated where they were.
1: Yeah.
0: And the reality is, when it comes to the Orioles, and this is the disappointing part of your fan, I would question, well, damn, how much confidence do you have in the operation as a whole? The amount of top prospects that were in that system that just did not turn into anything is alarming. It's alarming. And if I'm a fan of the Baltimore Orioles, I demand that we look at our

like the Miz, that we look at ourselves inside and out. Coming up this winter, and even for the rest of the season, what's going on in-house to where not the Bounty Talent at a good enough rate at this point? They're so similar to the team that they share the ring in with, talking about the Washington Nationals. They're so similar to the Rizzone era match in terms of what the past couple of years have provided them in terms of development. It's ass. It's garbage. It's why they're in this situation. When you get over the hump and you finally break through, and you do it early in particular, we saw it, we see it in football a lot, right? We see it in basketball a lot. When you output for a company, when you are ahead of schedule, I think there is this assumption that you're automatically guaranteed a seat at the table the next time around. Ask the Baltimore Dandelion, are you guaranteed a seat at the table? If I would have told you two, three seasons ago, did that group shock the entire baseball world when it did in 100 games? And I would have told you a couple of years later, Ashton Rutschman was going to get killed. He'd hold me when I had two heads. He'd ask if I had a cocktail tonight. That's the reality of the situation for the Baltimore Orioles. I feel for you, Baltimore. My dummies out there, and now we had this conversation last week. That's not an offensive term. That's a term of endearment. But seriously, man, the residents of BMAR, the Orioles fans out there across the landscape, amazingly patient. I'm sorry. There's a tear fest going on in Baltimore. There should be a parade going on in Baltimore. If you were to ask Red Sox fans 2 months ago, would this be possible? They probably would have sucked you in your lip and tell you to stop playing with them. Stop teasing me. The reality of the situation is over the past month, including that ridiculous win streak to Baltimore, they have been as good as anybody in all Major League Baseball. And what their front office is, the decision making, what they've decided here at the deadline is, hey, let's push all our chips into the middle.

0: vice versa, who battled for the adversity, who did not give up on the season when early on they were stepping at the point where, hey, it was possible. They didn't give up. They didn't. And as we sit here on trade deadline day, they're right in the thick of the postseason right now.
1: I don't have to. Hey, I'll see you.

same basement, right? But after, you know, deadline day, should be pissed at those respective organizations. You know, another organization that sat on their hands, and I know they're dealing with injury. The Yankees! What's up with the Yankees? You have damn near the worst cancer situation in all of Major League Baseball. If you sat on your hands, why? If you choose to sit on your hands, Yankee fans should be upset. I mean, Nationals fans should be upset. Honestly, and now, if we're being frank, right? Paul Taboni was a weekly hit on local sports talk radio in D.C. He said a couple of weeks ago that if there was a big winning streak or a big losing streak ahead of the deadline, it would influence their plans. He's not a liar. It influenced their plans, all right. They turned into major sellers. Bye-bye, Luis Garcia. Bye-bye, Buster Griffin. That's how you should be sad if you're a Nats fan. But, sure doesn't feel like your front office looks like you compete in the second half of the season. I'm just saying. You know what? You think that winner? I was talking about losers. Let's get a winner in here, too, as well. The Chicago Cubs, one of the streakiest teams in all of Major League Baseball.

0: walk down the stretch. It should be very, very nice. But now that the Major League Baseball trade deadline is coming and gone, we're going to start the Twitter releases throughout this opening hour of the show. We're going to talk about, you know, which team I'm bullish on in the second half of the season. We'll identify a team that, you know, may come out of nowhere in the second half. A team that's right now, not even talked about, but they're in the midst of that wild card race. So they're in the midst of a divisional race. We're going to emerge. We're going to rise to the top. I bet this on Sunday. There's kind of speaks to what I was just saying a moment ago. Rob Manfred and company should be excited about where this regular season is going. And I know the work stoppage is on the horizon. It's going to scare the hell out of people. But the parity that exists right now within Major League Baseball, when you look at all of the teams that are still alive in the wild card race, 3 points in the lead is in playoff contention right now, guys. This is the time to be fighting. No matter who you're rooting for, which is something.
1: Works like a favorite like the A's or something.
0: Then you should be good. There's going to be a fascinating second half of the season. Trade deadline active. Plenty of fireworks. I'm not just talking about household names. The amount of wallet form that will ultimately move today. Staggering as well. I keep asking the question, hey, man, how much does this pending work stop? How much did that influence all of the activity that we saw today at the game? Just get rolling, though. On a Monday night edition of What's Up on Sports Night with the opposite Charles and Elvin again. Getting you up to 3 a.m. Eastern Time. We have Dick Day in the house as well. We're popular here. All of the usual suspects. As we continue to roll through MLB trade deadline day, we'll continue to react coming up on the other side. As one of the experts on Major League Baseball, Pop Brent Paulson, MLB Network Radio. Give us his name.
2: Jr. versus Tua Tagovailoa in Atlanta. Why he's head changing McCarthy against Kyler Murray. When the starter is named, we'll let you know. Westwood One Sports.
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0: I want to start in terms of looking at the different games. I want to start with the subs. Everyone knows who really helps. I think there's what do you make of what they're able to get? I have the deadline, and then, you know, when you find it, it's going to happen to you. I know they're super freaky.
1: Yeah, I do really like the subs. I think offensively, but it's about timing. It's about coming through with the big game runner from the board and just making happen. To some extent, in October, obviously, and that's unpredictable. That's a metric I think is fairly
2: The way that I presumed the Tigers were handling this was
1: trigger in 3 hours. They let go of the sun.
2: Getting them a timeline.

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6: Now we're looking good for the next day across central Ohio. Overnight tonight, clear skies down into the upper 50s. Dry sunny on Tuesday, 85 for the high temp. Then the rain chances start to increase. Wednesday, dry sunny early. 30% chance of shower storms in the afternoon at 88. The chance at about 20% on Thursday. That is your 97.1 Fan weather forecast. On 10 weather impact, you can love it. Let's double.
7: Taking it with you as we get you up to 3 in Eastern Time. Right here on What's the One Sports Night. Stop number 5 of my NFL training camp tour took me to the City of Brotherly Love. I'm still here in the City of Brotherly Love. If you're checking us out on the YouTube screen, you see the mic flag. Shout out to WIP, hosting the boys, allowing us to get this show off to the ground tonight. Eagles practice, we will recap that coming up in the 1 a.m. hour on the East Coast, 1 o'clock a.m. On the dot, that is. Right now, I do want to get into, real quick, before we reset things here momentarily, the 2023 quarterback class, the two quarterbacks that were at the top of that draft, C.J. Stroud, Bryce Young, they're going to be under the microscope all season long. Gave us some pretty strong thoughts on Wednesday, I believe it was. About how I felt about C.J. Stroud and where he stood in terms of, you know, whether he's going to get an extension or not. Bryce Young, the quarterback 1-1 overall in that draft, that doesn't have nearly as much talent and isn't nearly as tall or good at the position. We're closer to a decision with that contract than we are the C.J. Stroud contract. I think that has everything to do with Bryce Young's camp going, you know what, let's not take a risk here. If they're going to put something on the table, let's put pen to paper, because there's no guarantee, one, that I'm going to stay healthy, and two, that I will outplay the way that I've played already to this point in my career. And to address the latter portion of what I just said, if it is a situation where he doesn't play better than he's played to this point in his career, he's screwed and probably won't be a starter much longer in the National Football League. Y'all know how I feel about the situation. You know how I feel about Bryce Young. If you're taking a look at the injury situation again, I mean, it feels like every important piece that's touched the grass this summer for the Carolina Panthers is dealing with some sort of injury, ranging from ACL tears to soft tissue injuries. They're getting hit every which way by the injury bug right now. They are. And if you're a Panther fan out there, buckle up. That division is going to be a

0: more competitive than people give it credit for. Coming up top of the midnight hour, we recap Steelers practice next.
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still kicking it with you. First hour in the book. Here on a Monday night edition of Westwood One Sports Night. Youngest in charge, hitting you up to 3 a.m. Eastern Time. My training camp tour continued this afternoon in the city of brotherly love for the Philadelphia Eagles. In exactly 1 hour, 1 a.m. Eastern Time, I will recap everything that I saw out at Eagles practice. Before I was at Eagles practice, though, I was out

for the sake of conversation with our folks at Pittsburgh. Yeah, I did. Here's the thing. I was saying it on Saturday morning. We got the opportunity. First of all, shout out to the Pittsburgh Steelers and their PR department, their organization, period. I was saying this on Saturday. Before I even get into the football, guys, the Pittsburgh Steelers are a first-class organization. I know you all probably saying, what, are you trying to get a job with them? Well, no. I have covered, this is not the football and the Commanders, but darn it, get your Febreze. I have been covering the Commanders and been at that facility since, what, 2023? First time I stepped foot there. Not once have I gotten the opportunity to sit down and have lunch next to the starting quarterback. What the Pittsburgh Steelers have done, and this has been a franchise tradition for a long, long time. I love that they go out and practice on the campus of St. Vincent College. Guys are sharing dorms, getting that real college vibe, building chemistry, building camaraderie. And you also get to eat lunch together in the cafeteria, and the media's invited, guys. You know what I started thinking? If I was on that damn Steelers beat, are you kidding me? I'd know who Aaron Rodgers' wife was by now. I'll tell you that. We'd be smoochy in the pierogi line. Are you kidding me? But how they carry themselves off the field, I think is really, really unique. Everybody's really nice. Getting to watch Aaron Rodgers interact with Will Howard and his girlfriend was like a cool thing. Will Howard just starstruck by the guy still. I mean, I probably would be too with Aaron Rodgers. But like, there's this narrative about Aaron that he's just this, for lack of a better phrase, he's a jerk. Watching him interact with his teammates. And mind you, I sat at a table by myself. And I'm people watching, and I'm seeing how he interacts. It's great to see. The football piece of it was not as fun. Of the five training camp practices that I've been to this point, the Pittsburgh Steelers, without a shadow of a doubt, the most lethargic-looking group. And I went to Giants practice on Thursday. So there's that for Friday, right? So, not very good. Now, here's the thing. Mike McCarthy, this is his first year leading the Pittsburgh Steelers. And talking to the members of the beat out there, they were like, it is a night and day difference between a Mike McCarthy practice and a Mike Tomlin practice. Mike Tomlin don't give a damn. You're out there for 2 hours and 5 minutes at 1 o'clock in the afternoon burning your ass off. He care less. And it's kind of ridiculous because it's not like they play hot football in the AFC North. I just Tomlin's in it. But no, it was a 2 hour practice, but it wasn't hard. It wasn't super strenuous. I want to get back to the football in a second because I do want to continue to marvel at just

0: Everybody was in it. Loved it. Most kids I saw, Giants had fans out there. The Ravens had fans out there. The two stops that I had prior to going to going to Pittsburgh. More kids at the Steelers practice than any other practice. To the football. The Pittsburgh Steelers on paper. On paper. Are one of the better teams in the AFC. Now that leaves me kind of a wide range of space to say what I want about them. Say they're one of the better teams in the AFC. The Pittsburgh Steelers 2026 season will be defined by offensive line play and how they end up covering in the secondary. But what you saw on offense for the Pittsburgh Steelers in practice was a group that clearly understands that last year wasn't good enough. What was the number one problem plaguing the Pittsburgh Steelers in 2026 or 2025? They could not consistently generate explosive plays offensively. You cannot live life in the National Football League thinking you're going to go on 15 and 16 play drives and routinely score. It's unsustainable. It causes you to damn near play perfect football. It's not realistic. It's not something you can count on. It's not. What they did in the draft in free agency, air quotes with free agency because they traded for Michael Pittman. But what they did to improve their skill group should be applauded. I know Michael Pittman, what is he listed at? 6'4", 205. Probably not thought of by the general public as a deep threat. I look at him as one of the best deep threats in the NFL. The way he uses his body, when he's throwing the football down the field, that guy got targets early and often during the practice. DK Metcalf got targets early and often throughout the practice. The Aaron Rodgers to DK Metcalf connection. And on the last day, or the first round of the week of August, looks like it's in mid-season four. Look, if you're a fantasy football player out there, go seek help, first and foremost. But if you choose to do that, I draft DK Metcalf. He is going to get targets early and often. The other young man that stood out for the Steelers offensively, the fact that their rookie, Jeremy Bernard, is getting first-team reps with the offense at this point in his career, early, hey, means that he did something in the spring that they love. That's what it means. But when it comes to the Steelers, what ultimately causes them to succeed or fail in 2026? Obviously, the offensive line, like I said, in the secondary. But the quarterback, Aaron Rodgers, is a big part of this as well. He was on a certain program today acting an absolute ass. And it reminded me why a lot of America doesn't like him. But we're going to stick to the football. You know who does like him? His highly paid wide receiver, DK Metcalf. DK had this to say after practice about working with Aaron Rodgers for the second consecutive year.
1: A year under our belt, we know what to expect. Mm-hmm. Like, you know, he's going to look at the defense, give a hard time, you know, both these progressions and everything, but main thing is we're ready for it now. Yeah. Last year, it was just like, all right, we're going to go. I don't know what you're trying to say, but no, it's all eyes on you right now.
0: We really
1: want to be perfect, especially for...
0: We're to the Aaron Rodgers coming up here in the cherry, or DK Metcalf, rather, on Aaron Rodgers coming up here. I did not hear any of that. So that played, I did not hear. Did that go over? That played. So you heard DK Metcalf glowing about his quarterback, Aaron Rodgers. And I think that's real, right, what he had to say about him. And I'll be honest, when I heard last year they were bunking together and sharing the dorm room, I thought, well, what the hell? Now, when I said Mike, I mean Mike T. Oh, he's trying to force these two dudes to like each other because the one's the wide receiver one and one's the QB one. Couldn't understand it. Those two personalities, I feel like, are on total opposite ends of the spectrum in terms of who they are as people. But as we're quickly finding out, as you all heard, there's a bromance form between DK Metcalf and Aaron Rodgers. And I think it all is rooted in respect for the other person's ability to handle themselves as a pro. I think Aaron respects what DK's accomplished in this league. Obviously, how do you not? Whether you don't like him or not, you have to respect, right? You have to respect what Aaron Rodgers has accomplished throughout his time in the National Football League. You just do. But for Rodgers, man,

the fact that he's coming back, the fact that he's playing this final year, I know how I felt about this earlier in the offseason. I did not understand. Let me rephrase it. Not that I didn't understand. I thought it was the wrong decision, right? For Mike McCarthy, and the easy cop-out as well, by the way. It was easy for Mike McCarthy to go, let's just hand the ball to Aaron and let him be the guy, instead of me as a coach actually having to work to develop guys. Much, much easier decision to make when you choose to just hand the job to somebody versus letting one of those youngsters compete. You have spent draft capital at quarterback the last 2 years, albeit not significant, the Bull Howard, and you spent draft capital on the quarterback spot.

0: You have spent draft capital at quarterback last year, albeit not significant, before Howard. And you spent draft capital on the quarterback spot. Yet those guys weren't going to show us to compete. I'm past that, though, when it comes to Pittsburgh. I am. I'm past that. I look at the Steelers for what it is. The Pittsburgh Steelers are old, and the Pittsburgh Steelers don't have depth. So while I love what the top of their depth chart looks like, right? While I love what they have when they're healthy, when it's 75 and sunny, there's not many teams in the AFC I'm taking over the Steelers. But when you're a team as old as they are, the injuries are inevitable. They are, man. So I don't know if they'll ultimately come out. I'm not a genius. I'm not a psychic. Can't look ahead. I don't know whether or not they'll stay healthy. But that, to me, is something that could derail their season. Outside of that, I don't know if their season could be derailed. I spent a lot of time watching the pass rush with the Steelers as well. Whew! That trio that they have, and I know T.J. Watt gets all of the praise, but it's Watt, it's Highsmith, it's Herbig. There's a reason why, year in and year out, they're one of the most formidable trios in the NFL. Because they work. Watching them doing individually, the detail that they practice with, the intentionality that they have when they're out on the practice field. There's a certain organization that I see with you. And sometimes during, India, just guys standing around. Adjusting each other's shoulder pads, making sure you look good, bro. You play good. You look good, feel good, play good. Not the Steelers practice. Not with the edge rushers, at least. Now, the rest of the team I can't speak for. The edge rushers in particular. Constantly moving, making the most of every opportunity on that practice field. And it feels like if they're healthy, that can be the key to the Steelers team. If you rush the passer, those additions that you made in the secondary, Jamel Dean, Jaquan Brisker, they come to life. Jaquan Brisker, by the way, did something I've never seen before. He had over 130 family members out of practice. He's from the Pittsburgh area. He's having his family reunion. Having his family reunion the day after Steelers training camp on the off day, and the very next day. Loved it. That's what this is all about. That is what this is all about. So shout out to Kwani B, as I like to call him in the Pittsburgh area. But the Steelers team are fascinating. I look at the Eagles, and we'll talk about them in great detail coming up. Top of the 1 a.m. hour on the East Coast, 1 o'clock Eastern time. We'll get into the Philadelphia Eagles and what I saw out at their practice this afternoon. But I feel eerily similar about the Eagles in the Steelers. Why they're into success. Is it still being a 6-1 team? I can also see the Steelers being in the AFC Championship. I could. The determining factor in all of this, though, we know it, is going to be the quarterback, Aaron Rodgers. He spoke about reuniting with the big polar bear, Pittsburgh's own Mike McCarthy. He had this to say about being reunited with the old man, Mike McCarthy.
1: Mike and I have a lot of history together. We were in different places when he first came out in 06 to Green Bay. But a lot's happened between there and now. We're laughing about this. He was my age when he took the job. He just had Alex, his oldest daughter. And now, he's got the two boys. And just decided he's got two beautiful girls who are like almost all the way grown up now. It's pretty wild to see. But it's fun to catch them. I hope he would say the same, catching me now. I think I'm a little less intense. In some of the meetings, I'm a little more, I don't care. I say whatever I want. You can say. God bless, we're going to lose.
0: Oh, God. And there's a tail end of that with him being a total jackass. But what he said was interesting, man. He is here because Mike McCarthy's here. That's the sad part about it. And where I'm like, is the front office of the Steelers and the head coach of the Steelers on the same page? Does it sound like the only reason Rodgers is back is because of McCarthy? That's what it sounds like. Question is, will that relationship ultimately be fruitful for all parties involved? Talk about the Steelers from a win-loss perspective, Rodgers in terms of how he wants to close out his career,

0: That's the big question for the Philadelphia Steelers. The Pittsburgh Steelers. I happen to feel like it will. I'm pretty bullish on the group.
1: I am.
0: Yeah, I know what I said last week. I believe for the first time since the 90s, all four teams are going to make the playoffs out of the AFC North. Ravens at the best odds at minus 112. Bengals plus 184. We'll talk about Cincy coming up here momentarily as well. Steelers at plus 510. Browns at plus 2100. I think the Steelers' odds being

0: at plus 510 compared to the Ravens at minus 112, there's not that significant of a gap between Baltimore and Pittsburgh for sportsbooks to be looking at them this way. This is not. That's not. You go up and down both of those rosters. That's just simply not the case. And lucky for me, this is why you all are lucky, man. You get to tap into Westwood One Sports Night. We're the only national radio program without boots on the ground at training camp. I didn't see the other radio programs there, guys. I'm not lying. I'm not trying to pop it. I'm being real. So trust me when I say there is not a sizable gap in talent between the roster of Pittsburgh Steelers and the Baltimore Ravens. In this division, as I have said, every chance I get, this division is going to be an absolute slobber knocker. Point blank. When we're in the AFC North, it's known for black and blue football. That's what we're going to see coming up in 2026. Because every team in that division, even the damn Browns, are formidable. They got a shot, in my opinion. The thing I love about the Steelers, though, if there's anything that I love about that football team, is the togetherness of that bunch. And maybe I'm a little bit biased, and I have reasons to be biased because I was sitting in the cafeteria watching them mingle with one another. I'm watching parents of rookies go up to parents of veterans and interact. Like everybody, it just felt like a family environment in Pittsburgh. Even with the rookies, I got to catch up with two of them post-practice. I want you all to hear my conversation with Jeremy Bernard. The receiver out of Alabama. Someone who we've been hearing about him since the spring. He had a bite during the spring about Rodgers when he's saying, yeah, Rodgers is on my ass. You know, like Rodgers is always coaching me up. And I think initially I took it as like, why is Aaron Rodgers on your ass all the time? Mr. Bernard, what are you not doing right? And then I realized the kid just gets it. Spoke with him at length after practice. It's part of our conversation. Myself and Steelers rookie wideout Jeremy Bernard at the Steelers training camp practice on Saturday.
1: It's number what? 3 in the books for the Pittsburgh Steelers here at training camp. I'm here with rookie wide receiver Jeremy Bernard after practice number 3. We're talking to you off the record, man. What do you think the coaches like about your game to where they're giving you reps with the first team already?
2: I think they just know that, you know, I'm versatile. You know, I know the playbook. I know, you know, my responsibilities. They know I'm going to give everything I can for the team and let my players have success. You know, I'm a selfless player, so, you know, I just make the most of my opportunity that they give me and just continue to work and get better, ask questions, be as fun.
1: Has any of your teammates told you that you're like a football agent? To get to go from being Alabama to Pittsburgh to the Steelers game, two of the most first-class organizations at the collegiate level and the pro level. Yeah. What are some of the similarities, man, between the programs?
2: Man, just like the culture and then the fan base is the most amazing. Yeah. Like the way that they support, the way that they come out to practices and, you know, how much they so love. Like that's been something that I've been in for the last 2 years, and to be able to come to an organization like that is just a blessing.
1: Yeah, a Hall of Famer under center. Was there ever a point in time when you was like, oh, man, this is the Aaron Cooper Rodgers that's throwing me the football?
2: Yeah, most definitely. It's definitely a real moment.
1: How's our relationship?
2: No, it's been good. You know, he coaches me up. He talks off the field. He teaches me in every moment that he can. I go and I ask him questions, and, you know, we just continue to, you know, build that trust that we need on the field.
1: You also share the room with one of the most decorated wide receivers in the NFL, with DK Metcalf. Unique personality, got a super passion and wears it on the sleeves. What have you learned from DK, and how does our relationship form since the spring?
2: Yeah, man. I mean, off the field, he's just like a good friend. You know,
1: yeah,
2: what I mean? Like, you know, he's always, you know, there to support you. He's always trying to give the info whenever he can. He's gonna help you, you know, become, you know, a better football player. Learning the game and everything. He has a lot of years under his belt.
1: Yeah.
2: So, you know how the game goes. So he just tells me to, you know, go out there, be confident in what I'm doing. You know, he knows that I know my responsibilities, and, you know, I'm going to make the most of my opportunities whenever those times come. But, you know, it's just been great being able to learn from each of them. Michael Pittman, you know, and also DK. So it's been great having all those guys in the room.
1: I bet we're ending something light, man. I don't know how much you follow the NBA. Crazy offseason. LeBron on the move. Really? Wow, there we go.
2: Yeah.
1: Were you not good at basketball? Were you?
2: No, I hoop, but I'm not. I feel like I like to be outside and doing stuff. Like, that's
1: okay.
2: How I was when I was younger. So I never

0: attention to like NBA. I watch NFL a little bit. My thing is college football.
1: For sure. Jeremy, appreciate you making some time for me as always, bro.
0: For sure.
2: Man, oh man. After hearing from Jeremy Bernard, makes you want to like the Steelers a little bit more just because he is just a stand-up young man and a stand-up individual. We'll keep the conversation on the AFC North coming up on the other side. Yeah, I know how I feel about the Browns. I was at Ravens practice. I've been at Steelers practice. The team that I didn't mention, they're probably the most slept-on team in the division. I'll tell you why next.
3: Here's QB Caleb Williams. Is generating a ton of hype. Coach Ben Johnson, are you worried?
4: He's been handling a lot of attention, so I'm not worried about that.
3: Is it all too much too soon for the Madden cover star? Westwood One Sports.
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14: 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As the cheetah, it can reach a land speed of over 8

0: 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Next up is the Falcon. 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

Continuing to kick it with you as we get you up to 3 a.m. Eastern Time here on What's the Word Sports Night. You're obviously Charles and Noble again in the flesh for you all here tonight. On the road, baby, as we continue our What's the Word Sports Night training camp tour. Today I was in the city of brotherly love. On Friday I will be in Cleveland. And it's honestly the stop on the trip that I'm most excited about, because that Cleveland Browns

definitely the stop on the trip that I'm most excited about, because that Cleveland Browns quarterback competition is probably one of, if not the biggest storyline of this NFL season. We'll talk about the Browns a little bit further. I want to keep things in the AFC North, though, for a second, because, man, after seeing Baltimore, after seeing Pittsburgh, one, like I said, I don't think the gap between those two teams is as significant as some may make it seem. I think they're close to each other in terms of talent. I really do. And, you know, I'll be curious to see, you know, how both of those teams end up faring coming up in 2026. But there's one team in the division that I'm not even sure they're not talked about, but it damn sure feels like we're not giving them credit in terms of just how high their ceiling could be. I think the Cincinnati Bengals are the most slept-on team, the most slept-on Super Bowl contender that exists in the National Football League. Yes, that is how I would describe the 2026 Bengals. They are a Super Bowl contender. Why do I feel that way? Well, I don't know if you all understand it or not, because we played on a poopy team. Dexter Lawrence is a unit. Dexter Lawrence is a game wrecker, right? Somebody that opposing offensive coordinators got to prepare for. He brings legitimacy to that pass rush. Him, John Allen, Boye Mafe, they have a real group of rushers up front that I think can make some things happen. DJ Turner, last year, one of the best man-to-man corners in the NFL. You know what he didn't have? A pass rush. That guy's going to be much better coming up in 2026. Love what the Cincinnati Bengals have and what the Cincinnati Bengals are. I do. And I think it ultimately starts with the defense. That's it. It ultimately starts with the defense. If that pass rush can live up to its potential, it makes the Bengals a Super Bowl contender. It does. We know what we're going to get on offense. We know what we're getting out of Joey Carter and Dean Burrow. We know what we're getting out of the wide receiver duo. Question is the defense. We know who gets to go up against that defense each and every day in practice. Amarius Mims is a big mammogen. It's the best way that I could put. Brother's a mountain of a man. When this Bengals team broke for the summer, and each of the position coaches asked or told a player, hey, work on this going into the summer, and we want you to have this skill, this trait, when you come back in the summertime. I would love to know what they told our management. Here's the thing about the big offensive tackle for safety. He is someone that throughout the course of the regular season last year, right? And look, this is a byproduct of just what they were as a team. He is somebody that last year I felt continued to get better and better and better. Now, obviously, that offensive line as a whole, since Joe Burrow's gotten to town, was not very good, right? Like they haven't been a top unit in the NFL since Joe Burrow's been in the National Football League. The group that they had last year, I think, was starting to come together at the tackle spots with Mims and Orlando Brown Jr. on the interior, and they dealt with injury. Cody Ford in and out of the lineup. The other young pups in and out of the lineup. Fairchild in and out of the lineup. I feel like in 26, this offensive line, just by nature of being a year older, a year more physically mature, should be a lot better. They should. If they are, well we know what the Cincinnati Bengals offense has the potential to be. But I am more interested in the defense.

0: to me is going to make or break 26 for the Cincinnati Bengals. Their pass rush in particular. Because I think that pass rush has the ability to make everyone else on the defense that much better. You know whose task is going up against that pass rush each and every day out of practice? The man we were just mentioning, a mountain of a man, Amaris Mims, had this to say about the Bengals' rush through the first couple of practices in training camp.
1: The whole offense is a little different. Like I said, we're going against a different defense out there. You know what I'm saying? A lot of, just one-on-ones and just five downs, just pushing that pocket. So something we got to be up for the challenge for, and we're up for the challenge for it. Like I said, man, I'm just blessed to be able to go get some guys. We're going to get some practice, man. It feels like a game out there. Honestly, it feels like we're in a game.
0: Hey, that's a compliment to the group as a whole. The games can't come soon enough. Here at Bengals fans, I would be chopping at the bit to see the Cincinnati Bengals in action if I was a Bengals fan. To prove everyone wrong. Because I think there's this narrative out there about Cincy that, yeah, kind of is what it is. People talk about Joe Burrow potentially being disgruntled and leaving all the time. The reality is for Cincy, yes, it's been a struggle ever since they punched their ticket to the Super Bowl a couple of seasons ago. They haven't been back. This roster that they currently have on paper may be the best roster that they've had in this Joe Burrow era. It's a real sentiment that I got. I feel that way about this group. I do. They're still stuck at linebacker. That's the one Achilles here between Demetrius Knight Jr. and Barrett Corbin. They don't have professional linebackers. That's a problem in a division that boasts Jaylen Warren, Rico Dowdle, Derrick Henry, Lamar Jackson, Quinshon Judkins. You better be able to stop the run in this division. And I don't know if the Bengals will be able to based off of what they have at linebacker. Now, I love Fetchy Vexy in the middle. Love what he can do. I know he's a run stuff. That's great. He can only do so much. Their linebacking duo last year was the worst in football. They've gotten better around them. Will it make them better as a whole? That's the question when it comes to the Cincinnati Bengals. Let's rest on that. Sound asleep at the wheel. Or a lot of you.

0: That's all them. They've got to make you a believer. I think they will coming up in 2026. How fast will they start? What a step will start. 2 out of your first 4 on the road. Home for Tampa, at Houston, at Pittsburgh, home for Jacksonville. So you're going to find out early on in the season what it is and what it ain't when it comes to the Cincinnati Bengals. You will know right away whether or not this is going to be a good football team. You just will. They had some fights in practice last week. They got chippy. The Bengals are frisky. They're interesting. I think in 2026, the meow of the Bengals turns into a rah. That's what I think. If I'm wrong, let's watch. I believe in them, though, man. I do. I think what's more fun to talk about with Cincy, though, and I'm being a bit messy. What's more fun to talk about with Cincy is the bottom falling out and what happens next with the ball. That is the fun conversation to have surrounding this group. Although it is a probably unrealistic thing, it's still fun to ponder, isn't it? That's how I put it. 310-804-4910 is the number for a Monday night edition of Westwood One Sports Night. If you're just now joining us, talk all things Major League Baseball right out of the chute about Brent Paulson, MLB Network Radio. Joined us at 11:20 p.m. Eastern Time if you missed any of that. You can go back on the live stream, download the podcast, everything that's happening. You'll hear that. Brent Paulson, absolutely awesome. On the trade deadline in Major League Baseball, it is come and gone. A lot of teams got better. A lot of fan bases left scratching their head by the lack of activity from their respective franchise. So we'll rehash the MLB trade deadline a little bit later on in the show. I do want to stick to the National Football League some more because Aaron Rodgers and Mike McCarthy, they're back together in Pittsburgh with the Steelers. Like I said, I was there on Saturday. Last time these two were together, they were at much different stages of their professional career, obviously. Mike McCarthy now, the adult in the room, leading the Pittsburgh Steelers, living out a childhood dream. And then Aaron Rodgers, Thomas Watson. It feels like as we continue to go throughout training camp, we're going to get stories out of Pittsburgh. We're going to hear about that group and how things are going, how things are clicking. They look good, but I got to. When we come back, though, those two, McCarthy and Aaron Rodgers, they're debating something. Whether or not Aaron Rodgers should play in the preseason, I want you all to get a lot of telephones with that at 310-804-4910. We're going to have a culture conversation here on Westwood One Sports Night. How do you feel about starters playing preseason football? We'll show on that next here on Westwood One Sports.
1: The 49ers brought back Deebo Samuel to team with Mike Evans. Does Brock Purdy have enough weapons to keep up with the Rams and Seahawks? Westwood One Sports.
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1: We all think it's your

Recap all the Eagles back

0: in exactly 16 minutes. Aaron Rodgers and Mike McCarthy, the bromance that we never knew we needed. Those two were very nice with one another, and they were, you know, good teammates in Pittsburgh. For McCarthy, it is a homecoming of sorts. Grew up in Steelers fan, grew up in that area. And had his dream job right now. A lot of people who have good jobs would be like,
1: this is a dream job. If everyone was a good job.
0: I don't know if anyone meant it more than Mike McCarthy. Watching the two tight suits he had when he was interviewing for that just, he wasn't what good for the day. He was scared. So, I don't know how bad he was for the day. He was good. Him and Aaron Rodgers' real relationship, I think, is going to be huge to the success of the Steelers. And I think, that their relationship is out there.
1: One being
0: that the relationship with the Packers, right?
1: When I look at a strong

0: strong mind to pull that right around with a strong mind of head coach Mike McCarthy.
1: You know, there could be some things that went different in the field, including the NFL group.
0: Mike McCarthy has kind of stated that,
2: I think it just comes down to
0: his decision.

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0: You know what, guys? I have a little bit of mixed emotions because here's the thing. If you play the starters, you run the risk, like you said, of people getting hurt and us to jeopardize your season. But fans are not paying to go to preaching the game throughout the second and third period. We're paying to go to the actual team. So, I mean, if you look back at the movie like The Placements or Invincible, I mean, those movies discussed to me that were down and out, they came back, and they played a hell of a, you know, a game and a long shot, and they won. But here's my thing. If I'm paying my quarterback, first quarterback, I'm paying millions of dollars, do I want to have Marco to take a free kick and jeopardize the rest of the season? No. But
1: get a real gauge on what a guy is. In practice, you got to see him and get real game reps. 310-840-4910 is the number. Myron is in Dallas. Want to chime in on a couple different things.
2: Yes, how you doing, young man, Charles? Listen, to that last caller, you can't play scared football. You can't play scared. Resting your starters, not playing them in preseason. That's playing scared. What you got to do is work them at least for the first quarter, get a little feel of the game, like you said earlier, set the tone, let the rest of the players that's going to come behind them see how it's done, and all that getting injured, worried about losing them for the season. In my opinion, that's playing scared. You don't play football scared. Football is a contact game. Injuries are going to occur. No one can predict when they happen. But in my opinion, for all that stuff, I believe. Okay, that's playing scared. Now, with the best, going back to the Bengals, believe it or not, Linnell, I got the Bengals and the Rams for the Super Bowl.
1: You said that when you called in. You called in over the weekend, a couple of weekends ago, and said that, I believe.
2: Yes, sir, I did. Because when you look at what's been hindering the Bengals, it's always been the defense. And just like the Cowboys, it's all about our defense, right? Now, as long as the Bengals defense can stay up in that top 20 mark as far as overall defense, you best believe that Joe Burrow and his boys going to light it up. There's no doubt about it. If you look at what he's been saying in the offseason, he believes it's the best team that he's had, and I believe in Joe. Okay, so that's what I have to say on that. Now, as far as your Eagles go, and with them, they got...
1: My Eagles now, Mara. It ain't my Eagles. I just called it down the middle, man.
2: I had to throw that in there. I don't know if you just got to respond. That's what I said. But my point with the Eagles is, yeah, you know I'm a poke at you. My point is, sure enough, you just got a top five defense.
1: Mm-hmm.
2: But again, fall back on that offense, and I just think losing a true number one and not really replacing a true number one is going to put too much pressure on Marcus Bell.
1: For sure. And I'm going to let you run mine because we're up against him, but I appreciate the call. Bringing the strong as always.
3: Yeah?
1: I mean, hit on the head on the way out about the Eagles. It's going to be interesting. The names aren't sexy on paper. They're not. But if the quarterback plays well, they're not. 310-840-4910 is the number. Should starters play in the preseason in the NFL? Mike McCarthy earlier today saying, yeah, I don't really know what our plan is for Aaron Rodgers and company when it comes to the 2026 preseason.
4: I'm going to show you guys. I'm going to show you guys. I'm going to show you guys.

0: He's got to play. I don't know how many joint practices the Steelers have on their schedule. He's got to play. New offense, new weapons. It's supposed to be timing with one another. That's how I look at it. 310-840-9410. Preseason culture in the NFL has changed a lot to the point where now starters are barely playing throughout the course of the preseason. I hate it, and I think the football product has suffered as a result of it. Giving your team and your reaction to if your head coach came out like Brian Schottenheimer and said, yeah, we're not going to play our guys at all during the preseason. What will be your reaction? 310-840-4910 is the number. Let's go to Sergio out in BMO. What's going on, sir?
1: Hey, what's good, man? Hey, love the show. First time caller, long time listener. Hey, real quick, though. I mean, you know, the GOAT said it best, man. NFL started the season looking lousy, you know, and it's all because of that short preseason and, you know, teams not taking the risk of playing the starters. And so it's like, hey, you want a better product, you got to get, your team out there, the team that you want, you know, starting week one. And it only gets better if, you know, you play your starting in preseason. So, hey, try to follow what the GOAT says.
0: I agree with you, man. I think you're spot on. I appreciate the call. I keep going back to what I said before, man. The only way to get prepared to play football is by playing football. 310-840-4910 is number. What are your calls coming up? Aaron Rodgers and Mike McCarthy in Pittsburgh, they're debating whether or not Rodgers is going to play in the preseason. We're talking NFL preseason culture on the other side. Give me your team and your reaction if, like Coach Schottenheimer at Dallas, what if your favorite team coach came out and said, nah, we're not playing our guys at all during the preseason? That's next. Here on Welcome to Sports.
2: Quarterback battles continue every day. Michael Penix Jr. versus Tua Tagovailoa in Atlanta. Vikings head J.J. McCarthy against Kyler Murray. When the starter is named, we'll let you know. Westwood One Sports.
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0: Jarvis and Charles and Willingham rocking out with you as we get you up to 3 a.m. Eastern Time. A lot more to get to. We're going to have our guy Elliot Shore Parks, Eagles insider for WIP in Philadelphia, joining us. He's also the host of the Go Birds podcast. He, to me, is, depend on anybody. He is the king of the Eagles, as far as I'm concerned. I think he's the guy that does the best work, is unbiased, and just shoots it straight about that group. He's going to join us coming up in a half hour, in the final hour of power. Here on Westwood One Sports. I want to get back to the phones and continue to have this conversation surrounding preseason culture in the National Football League. 310-840-4910 is the number. When we wrap that conversation up, we're going to hear from the mailman. And if you're a football fan, darn it, and I say the mailman, it automatically should pop to the top of your mind who I'm talking about. You should know. We're going to hear from him coming up. Hope we get out of this hour as well. But, man, preseason in the NFL, to me, wouldn't even exist if it wasn't for the sponsorship dollars behind it. Preseason football in the NFL would not exist if there weren't sponsors behind it. Just how back together weekend in the National Football League brings everybody together, right? Everyone gets geeked up. Everyone gets excited for it. Mind wasn't behind it. I wouldn't exist at it. It's just reality. The NFL is smart. They get it. They're a business, man. Understand? I think we're getting closer and closer to the preseason totally being just wiped away. And I think this year in particular, you're going to see a lot of teams make the choice of not playing the guys in the preseason. I think we're, the older I get, now I'm like I'm doing, you know, get off my lawn radio. I'm not that type of guy. I get it. Like, I feel like we're getting closer and closer as each year passes. We're getting closer and closer to all starters across the NFL not playing preseason. We're starting to get closer and closer to preseason being a bottom half of the roster showcase. Because those guys don't get enough reps in practice. Why? Because teams are deciding to go with practice reps for their guys over the preseason action. So in turn, yes, we're going to see the preseason turn into tryouts for the CFL. Another reason. Things of that nature. I'm being facetious when I say that. But the culture of preseason in the NFL, man, it's gotten soft. It's gotten soft. I remember, man, that I think I told the story to you off the air. Like, and you, I wonder if you were this way as a young Commander fan as well. We had some suffering that we did, my brother, like, in terms of when we were growing up watching this team play. I told the story the other night. My uncle Steve, shout out to my Uncle Steve, my dog, would always take me to Subway. Like before we were watching Monday Night Football, the Redskins and Dallas were playing, or if just the Skins were playing by themselves, he would treat me to Subway. He knows I love a good Philly cheesesteak from Subway. Some of you out there probably say, Subway, Philly cheesesteak? I have a terrible Philly cheesesteak experience to explain to you all a little bit later on in the show. But I would always go get steak and cheese sub before watching, you know, Monday Night Football. One year, that tradition spilled over to the preseason. Why? Because I was so geeked up for football. Think about the long months that we had without football. When you get preseason back, I get why everybody's geeked up. We would go literally to across the street, Flower Hill Way, to the Subway, getting, well, at that time it was 5 2-foot long, get one free. We'd both get one and then split it down the middle. Hashtag big boy action, so I like to call that. But man, I cared about preseason once upon a time, man. As the culture of preseason's changed, I've changed as well. As the culture of preseason has changed, I've changed too. I'm now angry at where things currently stand, man, for the life of me. After going to several different NFL camps, you can't tell me what these Bammers are doing in practice. Get you ready for a game. That's why every team, first and foremost, maybe Denton, you could help me with this, my man. Every good team in the NFL joint practices with somebody. Only the bad teams don't joint practice. You have to find a way to build a callus, guys. You have to. And take my word for it. Take my word for it. I know you all get geeked up and the hairs on the back of your neck stand up. Whenever you see a highlight from training camp, it's not real. It's not. I promise you it's not.
1: It gets us a little buzz,
0: you know? And then it wears off once you realize, damn, this is a whole month and a half. 310-840-4910. I am a firm believer that the preseason culture in the NFL is going to ruin the quality of the sport within the first month of the season. It happens each and every year. One, what do you make of the NFL's current preseason culture? And then two, give me your favorite team and your reaction if your head coach did what Brian Schottenheimer did. Brian Schottenheimer earlier today said, yeah, we're not going to play any of our guys, any of our starting three preseason. The only guy to make it from what is Caleb Downs because he's a rookie. 310-840-4910. What do you make of the preseason culture currently in the NFL? Marcel out in Memphis wanting to chime in as well, sir.
2: Hey, good morning to you. Great show. First time caller.
0: Appreciate you, man.
2: Listen, I'm all for not starting, putting starters in the preseason. I just come accustomed to it, and I think it's only right not to. And, you know, because so much madness can happen within so little time. And then when should somebody get hurt, injured very badly, I mean, it changes plans drastically. I know a lot of us on the outside looking in with these coaches and coaching staff. But if certain key guys get injured, I mean, it's like turning everything upside down just to keep the ship afloat. And that's why I'm just totally against putting starters in for the preseason.
0: But brother, here's the thing. I don't know what you do for a living. You can walk out of your home and break your ankle, brother. Just really stop leaving the house. That's just not the way that the world works, man. And I use the phrase, if you're scared, go to church. And I'm referring to a First Baptist, trust me. You know what I'm saying? I don't

0: my mentality is changed when it told me. I'll give you some context. Told me I'm 28. I'm a failed Division III defensive lineman. So I know a little bit about ball. After covering NFL training camps over the past 3 years, it is night and day. NFL practice versus an NFL game. To where I don't know how you get prepared for the regular season without playing in the preseason, where you can live tackle and go to the ground. You realize if you don't play your starters during the preseason, Marcel, you're just hoping that week one they're going to show up and be able to tackle.
1: Well, let me go back to what you just said a moment ago.
0: Yes,
1: if you're scared, go to church. Well, I got a counter to that.
0: Uh-huh.
1: You know, it's like when people say we're all going to die one day. Okay, when did death ever need our help? I just look at preseason these days as the young and up-and-coming guys and checking out their personal stories and things like that. So, I mean, I'm being a Rams fan. It's rather ironic that I'm speaking this way because back in 99, when Chris Green got knocked out for the season, we ended up winning the Super Bowl with Kurt Warner. I mean, I couldn't even see that coming back then. So I know everybody's not going to have that percentage play for them in that favor because everybody's not going to have a Kurt Warner all of a sudden become an MVP and quarterback a Super Bowl winner.
0: I appreciate the call. I want to go back to what I said a moment ago. And I believe it's overly true, man. It's overly true. In real time, guys, we are witnessing the end of NFL preseason. I think by the time 20, 30 rolls around, there is no preseason. And maybe I'll take that back. Not that there's no preseason at all. I think every team in the NFL is going to adopt this practice of not playing starters. Because what we're seeing is a byproduct, right? It's kind of what the last caller just said. The preseason games are going to start turning into a showcase for the bottom of the roster guys, while practice is going to be chock full of your starters getting the lion's share of the reps. That's why the quarterback competition in Minnesota don't make no damn sense. Kevin O'Connell's big-headed ass got those two. Talk about J.J. McCarthy and Kyler. He's got them splitting reps in practice. You're not going to be able to maximize either of those two and get the best out of either of them if you do not give them the keys to the Ferrari. Take the training wheels off.
2: Thank you. That's playing that guy.
0: 310-840-4910 is the number. Let's go to Johnny out in Atlanta. Johnny! What's up, Johnny? Good to hear from you,
3: what's going on, Linnell, man? Hey, after following you on Instagram, man, I like your content, man. But the preseason, I hope you guys get rid of it. Because, like I said, once the preseason would be no bigger food. It wouldn't be no Wilson.
0: Yep.
3: All these people showed up in the preseason and made a name for themselves. Even Tony Romo. So come on, man. I preseason for the young guys. So right now, I look at my Falcons. I'm looking at this defensive line everybody's talking. This defensive linebacker everybody's talking about who got in the sixth round. So let's see what he's going to do. And this for the, for the people who on the cusp of making the team or not the team. So it was good to see the starters, but if you don't see them, I'm okay with it, especially about quarterbacks like Michael Penix and Tua. They don't need a play. So they don't be hurt anyway, so I'm cool with that.
0: Johnny, God bless you, brother. I forgot you were the prophet, man, brother. Whatever is good. I mean, I'm praying for you.
3: Hard.
0: Go buy some holy water. Some holy water. You get up off the blanket and y'all figure something out. The Falcons are lost cause. I feel so
3: bad. It ain't a lost cause. It ain't a lost cause, but I think you have 15 quarterbacks on the roster.
0: Tennis ain't practicing for a whole nother month. It's going to be Tua's job.
3: And Tua ain't touched the field yet. Penix been doing more than Tua. That's tough.
0: 310-840. All right, Johnny. 310-840-4910. I'll be honest. For the entirety of my adult life, outside of 2024, I've been in poverty as a sports fan. I've been in a toxic relationship with the Washington Commanders. I tried to leave. I couldn't. I'm an addict. I'm on the band. I'm back right now. It's nice to hear other teams in shambles. After years of it always being my team that's in shambles, it's nice. Oliver, I feel like any time I bring up, like, how I rooted for the Commanders as a child and, like, what my childhood was like as a football fan, you do like an evil laugh on me. It's like, you can't win. I'm a winner.

0: Have the Packers, like, ever been bad in your lifetime?
1: There's been a couple of years. There's been a couple of years.
0: Do you remember them?
1: Yes, I remember them. I also have enough postseason shame and sadness to fill up a room, so there is that as well.
0: There is that as well. 310-840-4910 is the number. Benny is in Dallas. One to chime in. Come on, Benny.
2: Hey, how you doing tonight, man? I'm good. The starters used to play like a game and a half, sometimes, you know, two or three quarters, you know, and I think it's ruining, like you said, I think it's ruining the regular season. But if you know, during the regular season, after the first week, you get a lot of injuries because guys are not ready for the, you know,
0: they haven't built that callus.
2: Yeah, you know, and they're not ready for it. And that's the contract and all that. So the coaching and feeling like what they're doing preseason right now is just not good enough. I'm not going to give you the real game of sin. My 49ers, like I said, we brought back, like I said, I love Brock Purdy. Mr. Irrelevant, came to the top, you know, and they brought back our boy, you should be those families. And I got to tell you something, you know, you know, mark this down. The 49ers are going to win the Super Bowl this year. I know you don't believe me, but I'm giving you a heads up, man.
0: I actually feel bad for all the Niners fans out there. The damn team, Jed York needs to dig in his pockets and move the damn practice facility. It's embarrassing how many guys are hurt.
2: Yeah, too sure, but guess what? I think by the time the regular people start, they're going to have to band back together. And I think it's going to go good. If they feel healthy, get me in it all, and I think you will know that.
0: I appreciate the call. You might want to stick around with this, Benny, because I'm about to dunk on the Niners. You know what's crazy about the Niners and that front office? Because John Lynch wants to be the one that gets all the credit, right? How do you bust on two first-round picks in the span of 3 years and keep your job? How do you do that? Reggie Pierce was a bust. Trey Lance was a bust. Yet, John Lynch is still the lead decision-maker in San Francisco. 310-840-4910 is number Lewis at Massachusetts. What the time is going on, Lewis?
3: What's going on, man? How you guys doing? I wanted to ask you a question. So what do you think when they're in practice and they're doing self defense and self offense, you don't think the quarterbacks are getting enough reps in those situations?
0: It's not even that they're getting enough reps, brother. They can't get touched. If you know, it's almost like being a kid, being like an elementary school kid, and you know your parents not gonna whoop your ass. You gonna do anything. You gonna have your kids in a pretty job. You gonna stay up late. You gonna do whatever you want because you know you can't get touched. I feel like the quarterback position more than any other position in pro sports is difficult to simulate game action in practice because those guys are different once contact is involved.
3: You're right. No, I agree. I think they should be playing more like the same for the fans, too. I mean, I guess the preseason games are actually good for season ticket holders, you know, because there's only 8 home games. And I would
0: say two extra preseason games, you know, for tailgating, you know, get together. So,
3: I mean, you can look at it like that, but
0: you said
3: that's
0: not
3: over the
0: deal.
3: And no, they're making money off
0: those games. And look, I ain't mad at him, brother. I ain't mad at him. 310-849-10 is the number. In exactly 20 minutes, of pal Elliott Shore Parks, Eagles insider for WIP in Philly, going to join us. I was out at Eagles practice. We'll get his perspective on what the Dirty Birds have looked like to this point in the season. Excuse me, this point training camp. We'll tease for you. Good day for Jalen Hurts. We'll continue to take your calls, though, at 310-840-4910. What do you make of the current preseason culture in the NFL? Mike McCarthy saying he doesn't know whether or not Aaron Rodgers is going to play preseason. Brian Schottenheimer in Dallas saying it today, August the 3rd, yesterday rather, August the 3rd.

0: Stormers are going to play in preseason. Give me your team, your favorite team, and your reaction if your head coach decided to shut down your starters for the preseason. Your calls plus the Mayo Man in Tennessee put his foot in his mouth once again. Let's hear from Will Levis. We'll take your calls next for the Western Most Sports.
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7: Well, we got one more dry, sunny day across central Ohio. Then we're going to have rain chances increasing in the forecast.

0: in the forecast. So overnight tonight, clear down to 58 on Tuesday. Dry sunny across Columbus and a high temp of 85. Wednesday, dry sunny in the morning, 30% chance of shower storms in the afternoon, and a high of 88. That is your 97.1 The Fan weather forecast. I'm 10 Weather Impact Chief Meteorologist Chris Tony.
1: That's a good sign, ladies and gentlemen. Everything's going just fine. 310-8404-4910 is number. You know, that's what was that. I don't care how groggy I am. Every time I hear that song, that version of this song on this show, I will be fine. About an hour and change. 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Elliott Shore Parks of WIP in Philly. 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Before we get to World Levels, Ryan is in Wisconsin. Wanting a second. Ryan, what's going on, brother? Welcome to Westwood One Sports.
2: How are we doing?
1: I'm good, man. How are
2: you? I'm good. So, kind of keep up with my buddies. I'm in Wisconsin, and diehard Cowboys fan versus all of Packers fans, and I bet three of them that the Cowboys would have better record overall than the Packers. What's your thought?
1: Where are the colleges? Can you give me some more context for that? Come on. Yeah, you got to give me something more than that.
2: What do you mean? So I thought the Cowboys would have a better record than the Packers.
1: Oh, I totally misheard what you said because you were muffled.
2: Oh.
1: Your buddy is a Packers fan and you bet him that your Cowboys win more games than the Packers?
2: My buddy, I bet three buddies, $100 each. That the Cowboys would have a better record than the Packers.
1: Oliver Pop, you want to get in on this? You want to get this money? Get some money?
2: And I look at the odds and the
1: wrong
2: one win over the Cowboys. I'm like, come on, this can't be real.
1: I don't know what to tell you to put your money, but do you agree? Do you want your starters playing preseason football time?
2: Absolutely not. No.
1: You're a Cowboys fan?
2: I am a Cowboy, 100%.
1: That's exactly why you're a lifelong loser. I appreciate the call. 310-840-4910 is the number. I want to let you all hear from the... Well, I was going to use that time to do a bad Scott Hall impersonation. Okay? You know how I feel about it. I think my favorite moment in wrestling history is when the NWO invaded WCW and Scott Hall talked about the Nacho Man, really referring to the Macho Man, Randy Savage. The Mayo Man, Will Levis, had this to say about what he believes he is as a starter in the NFL.
3: I know I took the tape out there already that I'm a dang good quarterback in this league, and I'm even better than I ever have been. So,
4: the tape that your future as a starter in this league,
3: 100%. I know I'm, I think I'm. There are not 32 quarterbacks in this league better than me. I know that for sure.
1: So it'd be different if Will Levis was like the backup to Cam Ward. He's the third stringer behind Mitch Trubisky. How the hell? What do you mean there aren't 32? There may not be 32 quarterbacks better than you, but there are two on your roster, pal.
5: I didn't write. There are not 32 quarterbacks better than me. There's a lot more.
1: Yeah,
5: 32. I'm longer than 32.
1: The last time we saw Will Levis play extended action, 13 touchdowns, 12 interceptions back in 2024. Can I be honest, Devin? I feel like we broke Will Levis. When I say we, I mean the Commanders. I think the Commanders broke Will Levis. I'm being honest.
5: Tennessee is so broken. Why is your third-string quarterback in the press conference?
1: That's the question of the show, bro.
5: Do you guys not have anybody else better to put in front of a press conference?
1: Yeah, that is strange.

0: and Robert Sala over?
1: Who makes the, I gotta find out. When we go to Command Land next, or when you go tomorrow, you ask, how do you guys determine who does music and who's the goat? Because if they sent Sam Hartman's ass to the podium, ever, it'd be the quietest, shortest press conference you've ever seen in your life.
2: They barely send Marcus Mariota, and he's a well-known second-team guy.
1: Will Levis better just be lucky he's in the air. And that's what he's going to do with it. He's fighting for his right to be a starter. Back to me saying that Washington broke Will Levis. He went 18 of 37. That's a 48% completion percentage, the lowest completion percentage of his career in a single game. He did throw a few touchdowns. Maybe we didn't first do that.
2: The fact that he was talking about, he was throwing the ball behind him.
1: Yeah, somebody who's much better. That's the thing, he said he's much better than you were. You know?
2: Low bar.
1: Look. Did he just not play at all during 2025?
2: I think he had an injury, if I'm not mistaken. Well, I mean, they can't really. So they're like, hey, we're not looking for this.
1: But Cam Ward started every game from day one, right? I'm pretty sure, yeah.
2: Yeah, it's just interesting.
1: It's interesting that he didn't get
2: it. He's got to learn from Will Levis.
1: Well, he's got to learn from Brian Daboll. is the number here on Welcome One Sports Night. Final hour of power coming at you momentarily. It's been an interesting show to start here. While we have a couple of seconds, those of you that are just now joining us, just now tapping in, we appreciate you being here. Crazy, crazy Major League Baseball trade deadline. How Grant Paulson, MLB Network Radio, joined us in the first hour of the show to break that all down. 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Final hour of power coming right at you here on a Monday night edition of Western One Sports Night. Elliot Shore Parks, Eagles insider for WIP in Philadelphia. He joins the show next in... You're going to hear him break down the Eagles. Stick around for what he thinks about the Commanders as well. That's next.

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0: I'm supposed to be taking you looking around with some jobs, and then we're looking at getting you up to 3 a.m. Eastern Time. Super special guest hopping on the program with us tonight. We got Elliot Shore Parks, covering the Philadelphia Eagles, WIP in Philadelphia. You can check him out. Doing hits at all times of the day. I'm always hearing you on the radio. But I gotta be honest with you, I'll pick up you here to start, because I said this to you in person. Your coverage absolutely stands alone in terms of the detail that you provide, that you provide the accuracy. I'm continuing to kick butt, my friend. I'm happy that you're in the locker room.
1: Well, thank you very much. Look, there's a ton of really talented Eagles reporters. I'm lucky to work with them. And it was

0: awesome to watch some practice with you, man. Like, talking about setting the edge with Nolan Smith. Not a lot of national-type reporters that come in know that type of detail. So very excited to talk to the Eagles and NFC.
1: Let's do it, man. Let's start with the offense. That's the big elephant in the room with this group. I was eager to see, you know, minus A.J. Brown. Who gets the first crack with the starting offense? Saw a lot of John Tavion Wicks, Devontae Smith, and Elijah Moore. No Mekhi Leonard today, so I wouldn't really ask you about him. A lot of people in attendance, including yourself, thought that today was Jalen's best practice of camp. What has stood out about him through the first couple of practices of camp, and then getting back to the spring as well?
0: Yeah, so, you know, I think it just shows the roller coaster that is training camp. If you were here on Saturday, this would probably be a much different discussion. But if you were there on Monday, he looked awesome. I had him down 14-16, three touchdowns.

0: we'll see if Mekhi Leonard can step up. We'll see how Dontayvion Wicks it. But if Jalen plays at a special level, he'll be a special team. That's very simply how it works in the NFL. You're the special quarterback who have a good offense. So Jalen on Monday looked really good. Now, overall, I think it's been a somewhat slow start for the offense. The first 3 days, they didn't get in the end zone. They didn't look great. But I do think Jalen looks very comfortable under center with the play action stuff. There's been some times where he held the ball a little bit, but I think even you could say it from watching today, like, he does not look like a quarterback that's never done this before, and I think that's what Jalen would tell you. He would say he can play from under center, he just hasn't been asked to do it. So we'll see about the receivers, we'll see about the running game. I don't have as much concern about Jalen transitioning to under center. I think he looks very good for him.
1: You've covered him throughout the entire industry, man. And, you know, he's very polarizing. I'll admit, I have been very critical of, you know, how he has performed as a quarterback. I mean, this is kind of how I describe Jalen. I think Jalen is a quarterback you win with, not a quarterback you win because of. I think the Eagles continue to have a strong supporting cast will allow him to, you know, continue to step up. That's why I'm so eager to see him this year, minus A.J. Brown. The leadership stuff that you heard coming out of the offseason, just watching him interact with his teammates on a day-in, day-out basis, how much merit is it to some of that stuff, and how do you see him interacting with guys?
0: Yeah, I might never cover a more interesting quarterback than Jalen, a more polarizing quarterback than Jalen, or a more successful quarterback than Jalen. I mean, Jalen is the best quarterback in franchise history, and he is on a Hall of Fame track. We can all have our own opinions of him. He's been in the NFL for 5 years. He's been to 2 Super Bowls. He's won one. He has a Super Bowl MVP. He wins all the time. He's one of the best rushing quarterbacks of all time. Like, those are just the facts, right? So then we can get to, do they win because of him or do they win with him? My firm belief in covering the NFL is you win always because of your quarterback. Now, he's had great players around him, but I'll tell you this. Eagles didn't win a ton before he got there. If you look from the past 10 years before Jalen got there, they won the Super Bowl in 2017, absolutely unbelievable year. After that, they weren't really competitors in 18. They weren't really competitors in 19. They were terrible in 2020. Nobody wanted that head coaching job. Nobody wanted to work with Howie Roseman. Their defense is not loaded with all these players. Jalen comes in 2021, he takes him to the playoffs, and nobody thought he could do that. And in 2022, he takes him to the Super Bowl. So I agree that a lot of the criticism Jalen gets can be fair at times, right? Like, he's not somebody that throws for 400 yards every game. He's not somebody that is going to lead the league in passing. But I know that before Jalen got here, I've been covered with a team that won double digit games every year. Since Jalen's been here, they do. And so internally, I think they have questions about him. I think they wonder if he can run a pass-first offense, if he can do these things like be under center. And this is a big year for him because he doesn't have a lot of guaranteed money in his contract. In terms of the leadership, all that stuff, I think there's truth to it, but I also think when you have the biggest spotlight on you in maybe the NFL, being the quarterback Eagles, you're going to hear a lot of things. So my guess is this time that you and me and you are talking, Jalen is the quarterback of the Eagles, and he's on a new expensive
1: NFL. It's going to be interesting to see, man, just what happens with him through 26. Probably one of the most fascinating teams to watch. I've been saying it all offseason, Elliot. I feel like he's got one of like the widest barriers of any team in the NFL in terms of I can see it going a bunch of different ways. Like, I can see him, you know, getting hit with injuries and, you know, winning 6-7 games. I can also see him representing the NFC in the Super Bowl out of SoFi. What's going to be, in your mind, the key determining factor to the success of him for the 2016?
0: Yeah, I think the great thing about them is they have a lot of unknowns, which they've not had in a long time. When you go into the past 3 seasons saying they have an elite offense, they have an elite defense, they have a good head coach, quarterback duo, we pretty much know what they're going to be. And I think this year there is some question as to what they could be. Now, what's interesting, though, about them is I kind of think their floor is relatively high just because their defense is going to be so good. I think their defense could be the best defense in the NFL. I think almost a disappointing outcome would be them, like, would be maybe if they're fifth, right? Like, they have that much talent. They play a difficult schedule. I don't think it's an easy schedule. I don't think they got any real breaks from the schedule makers. But I think the combination of the defense of Jalen and of Nick Sirianni, in my opinion, puts them at 10 wins and really far in a ton of injuries. The question will be, is their offensive line? If their offensive line is good, then I agree with you. I think they could. But the Rams look pretty good. It's going to be tough to get past them. But they also beat the Rams every time they play. So you never know. I would say if offensive line is good, this team could win 14 games. If the offensive line is bad or struggling with injuries and they can't run the ball, then you're probably

0: 9 or 10 wins, but Nick Sirianni knows how to win games in the NFL, and I think with that defense, he'll be able to manage his way to 10 games. Really kind of at that point.
1: For sure, and the offensive line is something I kind of want to double-click on earlier because, you know, Jeff Stoutland, I'm not actually familiar with the name of the new offensive line, but you can tell us that.
0: Chris Cooper, from the
1: Minnesota. Okay, from the Minnesota Vikings, I'm not familiar with that. Just in terms of this offensive line, how their skill set translates to this blocking scheme, I thought you're an athletic, but they're big. So I don't think you can look at them as athletic, but I think Cam Durkin spoke to his pay. So much, so little biggie to Jeff Wheeler, no blocking scheme. You just got to let him run. It's pretty simple, not a whole lot of technical line of scrimmage. How do you ultimately see them transitioning in this running game, and will they be able to bounce back from last year's, failure?
0: Yes, I think last year really had a lot to do with the Super Bowl hangover. The Eagles have been one of the best franchises in the NFL since like 2000, and three of their worst years have been after the Super Bowl in 04, after the Super Bowl in 17, after the Super Bowl in 22, and after the Super Bowl in 24. Like, it's not that complicated. When the Eagles go to the Super Bowl, they don't do well with them, but they also normally rebound back. So I think for the offensive line, we'll see how they adjust to it. You're right, on paper, the profile as a line is super good. It's Dane Johnson's very athletic. Jordan Mailata, very athletic. Cam Durbin, one of the most athletic centers in the league. Landon, probably not as quick as he used to be, but he can move a little bit too. So the Eagles, in my experience, is probably more than a player. They do stuff for the player. They run the scheme for the player. This is the first time where I think they're just picking the scheme and hoping the players can do it. And we'll find out. Now, I do think they will do well at it, but I think, again, my biggest question with this offense is going to be, how's the offensive line playing? And if they can run the ball past the deck, they'll be really good. But I think it's fair to wonder, because they've never done it, and for these injury concerns, whether or not they'll be able to do it.
1: Ellie Shore, Fox News, is right now the Eagles reporter for WIP,

0: host of the Go Birds podcast. I'm a follower of the Red Sox and Elliot Shore Parks. Yeah, there's so many different ways to get over this football team. I do want to flip over to the defense because they have real signs in the secondary, specifically at the outside corner spot. Rick Woolen looks every bit of the 16. I'm a huge Quinyon Mitchell fan, Elliot. I think he's coming right away and going to emerge in the top five corner of the sport. What's the weakness of this secondary, Elliot? I know they lost three Vikings here, so like, you need some leadership and special teams ability with that. Who's kind of picking up the slack there? Is there anything doing this secondary?
1: Yeah, I think that you have Quinyon Cooper and Tariq Woolen. It's hard to say you have a weakness. Now, Tariq Woolen, for as good as he can be, right? We saw in the playoffs in the penalty that cost him the after the snap stuff that gifted the Rams a touchdown, right? Like, he is a player that I think you watch back. And he's one of the most physically impressive corners I've ever covered in my time covering Eagles. Like, it's wild he can move the way he does on the side. But there's a reason the team is willing to pay him a long-term deal. And he does have to go out and prove it. Now, he's been awesome so far. I think he will be awesome here. So the question is, what about the safety? And that's really kind of a good question. Andrew Makuba is coming into his second year. He missed the second half of last year with a foot injury. It was pretty up and down before that foot injury. They're going to start, I think, him and Marcus Epps when they're in nickel, which is where he most of the time. Marcus Epps is something that can be trust, but he's also good at an NFL during line. So the Eagles know that when you have a ton of talent and money at other places, you can't pay everybody. And safety is the one position they're going to try to sweep by. So I think that would be the quote-unquote weakness, but again, it should be a top five defense in the NFL, so I don't think they have a true ability.
0: One guy I was just picking in my couch when he dropped me,
1: Yeah, so one thing I really liked about Jihad coming out of the draft was the ability to potentially play fast. When you look at his body type, and he did it somewhat in Alabama, his profile athletically for guys like Michael Parsons and things like that, and he has that long frame you want for an edge. Now, they're giving up on him. Vic Fangio said his days as an edge are undone. Yeah, he said that he might do it in spots pretty good, but they're done training him. So they are converting him to a full-time off-ball line. In my opinion, to be worth a first-round pick, you got to be top five in the draft. I'm using a first-round pick on the line. So I thought he showed promise last year. He is obviously a unique thrower for that position. He's long, he's fast, he can cover. From getting to know him, he's a huge football like tape nerd. He will watch tape all the time. So I think he has a good football IQ. The question is just, you know, playing more snaps. Because last year when the COVID team came back, they took Jihad off the field and his players, but he handled it well to his credit. But this year it's about, you know, can he get against the run? He's probably a little light for a linebacker in terms of weight. But he can bring them stuff in terms of getting after the quarterback and winning. So for Jihad now, it's really just learning the ins and outs of playing in the NFL and the linebacker position. And I think if him and Zach Bond, he's going to be pretty good linebacker.
0: Last thing I want to do is really get you two or three NFL quick hitters and let guys know Elliot Shore, Parks, Rangers, covers Eagles, and WIP in Philadelphia. Also, we host the Go Birds podcast. Look forward to check out his work. The two big boys in the middle, just freaks. I mean, for them, every week that still holding offenses have to prepare for them, it's just a nightmare. Jordan Davis felt like he really came on last year, got in the best shape of his life. With those two on the interior, do you think like they kind of set the tone for the defense and make a break?
1: Yeah, I think anytime you can collapse the pocket up the middle, then it almost doesn't matter who the rest of your defensive players are. Like, quarterbacks are telling you. Like, the worst part about being quarterback is that pressure comes up the middle quick, and that is what they're really good at. Now, they are in an interesting spot because they paid Jalen Carter to be the best defensive tackle in the NFL, and they paid Jordan Davis the top five defensive tackle mark. I think as of right now, neither can say they are not. Jordan Carter has shown potential. For 2023, he was probably not even a top 10 defensive tackle. Jordan Davis has shown potential, but really only against the run. He has improved somewhat as a pass rusher, but he's still not a third down player in that regard. So they are both really good players. They are both guys that can win games for you. Jalen Carter specifically has shown he can take over a game and win, but I think Jordan Davis needs to improve in the pass rusher. And with Jalen Carter,

0: teams he's played in 2024, he was one of the best defensive players in the NFL. In 22 and 23, he wasn't. So we'll see what type of Jalen Carter they get, but so far he's back there. He's been unbelievable. He's making plays every day. He really had an interception today. So I think they're very excited about it, but they're paying him a lot of money to be better players than really they have so far in this year.
1: So NFL players is a really good job of going to the AFC. Looking at the Houston Texans and what that group is going to be in 2026. Huge year for CJ Stroud. They're trying to figure out whether or not they're going to give him a contract or not. And watching him from afar, when you make the CJ, do you think Houston should be, you know, itching to lock him up?
0: I don't think they should be itching to lock him up long term without knowing the specifics of his contract. But unless you have to make a decision, I wouldn't make one. Now, they have a really good defense. They're a team that's expected to compete. And, you know, I think in some ways he shows, like, what Jalen does in Philadelphia is not just a result of talent. Like, he's got a good defense in Houston. He's got a very winnable division. He's got talented receivers. Like, I think CJ Stroud, when he first came out, like most people, I was super high. I loved how accurate he was. I think accuracy is such a key indicator that he can be a good quarterback. His accuracy has suffered. You've seen him not play as well. So if I'm the Texans, I'm not teaching to lock him up. But I also think he can make himself a lot of money. Like, if the Texans are really good this year, and I think they could be, then he can really kind of write a blank check in that offseason. But I do think

0: do you think approving here while calling frustrated for the players can be a good
1: thing? I keep scratching my head at what's going on in Minnesota and why they're splitting the refs down the middle. I don't think it benefits either of those two quarterbacks who are pretty dependent upon refs. They're both rhythm quarterbacks. What do you make of that competition in Minnesota, and who do you think ends up being the starter?
0: Yeah, someone that tracks every rep and practice with the Eagles, it's wild when splitting refs. Now, I can kind of see the logic. Like, J.J. McCarthy was a first-round pick. I think Kyler Murray can be awesome with him. And they put themselves in a tough spot. Like, I get the benefit, I think you're right. But neither of them will be put at the best, in the best position they can be by having split reps. Reps is so important in training camp. Getting in a rhythm prior to the season is so important. Getting the chemistry down, like, that stuff is crucial. If I were the Vikings, it is what it is at this point. You gotta go to college. Like, I like J.J. more than most people, and I'm maybe a Jalen guy. Seeing J.J. win in Michigan matters. The fact that he was able to do that. But it's not been good so far, and actually speak louder than words. If the Vikings really thought J.J. could be the guy, they wouldn't sign Kyler Murray. So once you sign Kyler, you are making the decision for yourself. Kyler's going to start with them, but we all know. So at the end of the day, give Kyler the best chance to succeed. And then honestly, J.J.'s probably better off stepping back a little bit, not having the pressure of feeling like he failed in a quarterback competition, getting a bunch of second team reps, working on his team, and then maybe 2-3 years down the line, when he's probably not Minnesota, he can have a good NFL career. But the Vikings, if they want to win this year, I think you have to start getting the full reps for Kyler and get him ready.
1: Looking at your crystal ball and pick, my friend, who does Elliott Shore Park see as kind of that team in the NFL that comes out of nowhere and surprises you? You get one every year.
0: Yeah. So I'm an NFC guy, so you know I got a price fish there. I'm intrigued by the Giants. I really am. You look at last year and how many games they looked up and they lost. Like, they could have been a 9-win team. And when you add John Harbaugh, I think it's fair to question if he's going to be a lead head coach and he's not had much playoff success really, despite having Lamar Jackson. But he's certainly someone that knows how to win double-digit games. And he's someone that knows how to manage a game. And someone that I think, like Brian Dable, can win those games. So I think the Giants are going to have a really good defense. I think they can improve their offensive line. I think Jackson Dart showed flashes last year. You see if you can improve. It's hard for your one year to if you're a quarterback to improve. A lot of people take a step back and then you'll look at it on the tape on them. But I'm in on the Giants. Now, the issue is they play in a tough division. The Cowboys and Eagles are better than them. I think Washington's been terrible. So I do not think I think Washington is like, could be done by the Eagles. You look at the start of their schedule, how bad their defense is going to be. Don't think they have good skill position players. Think Dan Quinn is there and kind of like on to the end there. So I think they're a team that could be like 2-6. They really tough start. So I look at the Giants going to see that they potentially be a lot of fun.
1: They have the chance to watch the Giants at the green bottom the other day. You're right on the point. The big up front along the offensive line, the speed at linebacker, the Jermaine Edmonds, and Marvell Reese, they're going to be definitely a tough group to defend. Elliott, we appreciate the mix of doctors, and how can you folks check you out?
0: Yeah, follow me on Twitter for better or worse. It's going to be a funner and frustrating experience. So at Elliott Shore Park, and then the Gilbert Pod. If you're an Eagles fan, every single day, 5 a.m. in the time. So keep that up.
1: Elliott Shore Park, ladies and gentlemen, we appreciate you giving us the time. We'll be watching the Washington Sports Network coming up on the other side.
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0: Special Bucks Sports Night continues with the opposite Charles Manolo again getting you up to 3 a.m. Eastern Time, making her show debut tonight here on Russell Bucks Sports. A friend of the program will be a frequent guest of the program. Our friend Andy Banks, who is one of the most knowledgeable baseball minds. Not Bob Nightingale, ladies and gentlemen. I promise you that. Now, Andy Banks, the producer of Drake Cole Show, also a longtime producer for MLB Network Radio, MLB Radio Network, rather. She is here. We talk trade deadlines. Baseball, is that like what you're telling me?
1: I think that's what Jen James

0: Okay.
1: By the way, Linnell, how old are you? Can I ask that? Am I allowed to ask how old
0: you are? No.
1: Okay, so I think this might be the youngest little duo we have going on right now.
0: I'm 28. I thought you were gonna try to dunk on my mind, but you did.
1: I'm 24.
0: No, no, no.
1: Yeah, I like that.
0: There we go. We're gonna have some fun. We also got here to talk to you about baseball. I do want to start with baseball, and we're not on tonight. One, because it's just the way the schedule is. And two, because his heart is probably broken in the pieces. I got Josh Graham. Big Orioles fan. I mean, the front office ownership group of the Orioles, they giving a big middle finger to the fan base by moving off of Adley Rutschman. Now, the return they got back, pretty darn good. People are going to get really found on, but just to be 2.5 games out of the final wild card spot, if you make a move like this, what type of message do you send to your clubhouse and your fan base?
1: Yeah, it's never good when someone who's supposed to be part of your new core gets traded away. Because it's no longer new because it wasn't working. Right now he's on the IL, Adley Rutschman, who is an all-star catcher, by the way. He was part of that young core that was going to transform his team, Adley Rutschman. Jackson Holliday, he just wasn't working out. So what did they do? He went to the AL East and went to another team and said, hey, here you go. Here's also another catcher. You can add Jake Rogers and some cash. The Orioles are getting a whole bunch of prospects, so for this season, if we're just looking at this year, this is a win for the Red Sox. Rutschman will be back. It's just risk

0: this is a win for the Red Sox. Freshman will be back. It's just wrist inflammation. It's not like he had Tommy John or he has like an ACL injury. It's just inflammation, guys. You probably have that right now as we're speaking, so he will be back. And this is showing that the Red Sox want to win now. For the Orioles, if there's a lockout next year, it's not looking good. But in the future, the prospects that they got back, I mean, they got some of the Red Sox top prospects here. This is what it's going to be, the new chance to rebuild that young core that Kenny Orgel got.
1: So you mentioned the return that they got from the last year and possibly one of the top players, but still some of the top prospects in their farm system. How do you comp that return to what Detroit got for Tariq Skubal? And I know baseball trades don't work this way, but if you're just putting two players side by side, I mean, there's no world in which, you know, the Orioles can get more back in return for Rushman than Detroit does for Skubal. When you talk about one, how good of a pitcher Skubal is, two, the importance of pitching position rather than a hitter, and a position player, what did you make of the Skubal deal from that contract, seeing what, you know, Rushman did?
0: I think the Tigers did it, because when this Skubal deal came out, it was about 11 o'clock Eastern time Saturday night. The trade deadline was today, Monday at 6 p.m. So they had so much time. What's coming out is that the Tigers reached out to the Dodgers and said, hey, I want to make a deal for them. That is what the Tigers said. They did not listen to other teams' offers. Only a couple. That's just telling you a lot. They just wanted to get the deal done. They could have gotten a bigger return if they would have waited till today. Because what you see on Monday, this is every single trade deadline that you're going to see, is teams just trying to buzzer beater like, hey, we're sending this guy. We can do anything. We can do anything. Need like one guy, and that's what we call with Adley Rushman. That is Fred Breslow telling you he's their president of baseball operations for the Red Sox, telling you, hey, no, you need to win now, we're going to do whatever it takes. Whereas the Tigers, I think it was a big time thing. They should have listened to more teams. So all the arguments out there that are like, oh man, our team, like any team could have done it, that's actually cool. The Tigers told the Dodgers and said, let's make a deal right now. On Saturday.
1: Adley, what do you make of and excuse me if you're one of these people. What do you think of the whiny baseball people that say, oh my God, you got Tristan Dodgers? Here's my opinion on the previous year. The Dodgers had sort of a chance to acquire him as anybody did. I know what people are going to say, you know, look at what they do from a payroll standpoint. They're the only team that's going to be able to pay him coming up this offseason. I don't believe that's true. There's a lot of time between now and the offseason. What did you make of, you know, kind of a lack of aggression from other teams?
0: Yeah, I think the biggest example people have been throwing out there is the Brewers. The team was always up there, but just can't get over the hump. But here's the reason why the Brewers cannot do what the Dodgers did. The Dodgers have the number one farm system in baseball. So on top of that, other than their star-studded staff that we have out there right now, their farm system is elite. The Brewers, they don't generate as much revenue, so they physically cannot pay their players as much as the Dodgers are, just based off of numbers alone. Their farm system would have taken to get Skubal, it wouldn't have been their, like, 10th cost. I think it was 2010, like it was for the Dodgers. This would have had to have been, like, their top 10. Like, 10 teams, that would have been, oh, God, they need to put in more. They would have to give up their 2, 3, 4, and 5 guy in order to get Skubal. And so what happens is that if the Brewers want to win in the future, they're depleting their farm system for basically a 2-month run. Because who knows if, really, if they could have re-signed Skubal for the asking. I don't think they could have done it. I really don't. So what would have happened with a lot of these teams is that they deplete their farm system for a rental and it kind of, you know, they put them in a bad spot moving forward. Or you can get the Dodgers where, you know, this is just changing finding out. Oh, you're quarter, you're Skubal. And then who cares if he's gone next year? Because guess what? Our farm system's still great, but we still have all of these stars. So that's why I don't think the argument that a lot of these other teams could have done it, it would have been just a little.
1: When you look at kind of the Major League Baseball talent, in terms of when the collective bargaining agreement essentially expired, do you feel like the flurry of moves that we saw today had anything to do with, you know, organizations around the league thinking it was an impending workshop?
0: Well, you know, I go through like Korean baseball, I'll be like, yeah, from these baseballs. Get ready to learn that. Get ready to learn Korean baseball. We'll be watching that at 2 in the morning today, okay? Because you'll be up on this show. Some of the moves that I saw, it was so obvious that these teams want to win now. We see AJ Puller, who is the general manager for the Padres, getting some big names at the buzzer beater. He needed those big names. He needed

0: we don't know if there's going to be a next year. And from what I've heard from a lot of higher-ups and people who are in the league, and this is things that they have set up on, that people trade kind of just put a little nail in the coffin. There will be a lot of that. Is it going to be the entire season? I think so. I'm pretty confident that the players and owners are so far off. It will take a miracle. It will probably take a meteor striking here than us having to restart from round one for us to somehow have baseball next year. That's how far we are.
1: Hey, Nick Jordan, right now, baseball, while she's on this program, giving us the latest on the Major League Baseball trade deadline. You can hear her ghostly tones every morning, 6 to 9 a.m. Eastern Time. The Drake Cole Show, she is also a partner on the radio. Appreciate her giving us some time. A couple hours after the trade. Let's go to the Bronx Bombers for a second. Them getting a bat like Luis Garcia, who's having a career year, was having a career year, played for the Washington Nationals. What did you make of the return that DC got? And then ultimately from the Yankees perspective, I kind of went through the whole list. From the Yankees perspective, do you see him being a guy that comes in and is able to swing the bat and maybe be the way he was in Washington?
0: Ooh, what do we know about lefties at Yankee Stadium? What's the year there's that short porch? He's going to do amazing. That ballpark is built for him. And for a team like the Nationals, who needed pitching, yes, I understand. It. Wait a minute, Austin Griffin, they got, yes. What they got in return for the Luther Kid Jr., they got four pitchers. They got four pitchers for him. And so I think it's a great deal. I think that the Nats have enough star power in their lineup up and down right now. So we're hitting, they're fine. But what do we know? The bullpen is atrocious. The rotation is mediocre at best. This is a great deal for the Nationals to move. Hey, we have some other guys who can fill your spot. The Yankees are going to do really well with Luis Garcia over with that short board. And the pitchers that the Nats got returned may not help this year, may not help next year if there's no baseball, but in years to come, these prospects are going to be very beneficial to see the Nats finally bring back that 2019 Nationals.
1: It felt like the theme of today, having the starting pitchers getting moved. We saw the Chicago Cubs receive Kevin Gausman. How does he help their rotation in what they look to do here in the second half of the season?
0: The Chicago Cubs have been one of the streakiest teams this season, and they spent money in places where they really shouldn't have. Alex Bregman has been mediocre, and they know after this season they have a lot of free agents. And they have struggled with their starters. They just had to DFA Jameson Taillon because he wasn't doing well. He was not doing well. And some of their other guys, Tommy John Surgery, injuries, the things that happen to every team, they're just super banged up right now. So what this is showing is that the Cubs also want to compete not only with the Brewers in their own division, but they're saying, hey, we have what it takes. We also want to spend to take down the Dodgers. And this is something that Cubs fans have needed. Jed Boyer, their general manager, people have been really mad about the deals he made last year. And so to get some of these names this year, this is what the Cubs needed to do to compete in the division and to compete in the National League as a whole. I think Gausman, when he was with the Blue Jays, you know, he struggled a bit, but he's also that veteran pitcher that I think he's going to bring. That's what is important for the Cubs right now, is that veteran experience to that rotation, and I think he's going to be a great fit in Chicago.
1: When I actually dunk on someone for a second, maybe there's multiple things that you put in this bucket. Is there a loser of the Major League Baseball trade?
0: Ooh, yeah, there are. Oh my goodness, there are plenty of losers. The Tigers are big. I will say that. They dealt some of their, they dealt their snowball. They got a couple of prospects. They're a big loser in this. If you're a Giants fan, I apologize, but you're also a big loser. Your team is at least. I knew from the get-go that they were going to be selfish, and that's what they did. They had to get rid of some bad contracts, Nolan Ramos. They got rid of Bobby Ray. They were just shipping people out because, honestly, under Buster Posey, I know he's beloved in that city, but he hasn't done a good job as the president of baseball operations. And so I think what we're going to see is the Giants, they're not going to be as good. They weren't great. This Tony Vitello experiment has not been great. So they're a big loser of this trade deadline. And then also the entire AL West. Hey, everybody did a bad job. They did a terrible job. And your biggest move is the Astros getting Dalton Varsho from the Toronto Blue Jays. That's not moving the needle for you. That's not making a big impact. The Mariners are a team who, on paper, they look great. They have these good names in the rotation. They have Brian Brewer, George Kirby, all these flattery names. And they're just

wait, we're this close in a bad division. Let's go be buyers. No, we didn't really do that. They got rid of Luis Castillo, and it was great that the White Sox took on that entire contract. But past that, AL West is a loser. And the Yankees, they're losers because they could have done more. They really should have done more. And you see the Red Sox of all teams making this crazy, get these big names like Adley Rutschman, and they're just sitting there, you know, twiddling your thumbs.

0: And that's what it looked like. Brian's acting was, it looked like he got his album and stuff. It was so damn bad.
1: In terms of, I'm going to talk about this, I think that's accurate. You mentioned Street of Goods about the course of the year. It's been, you know, relatively consistent, but the injury situation really, you know, hampered them. We're starting to get healthier as we move past this deadline. What do you expect out of them in the second half of the season, and what do you think ultimately finishes the top of that
0: injury? I think some of their younger guys have really stood up and stepped up to the plate when they needed to, and some of their pitchers, Cam Schwetler has been dominant for them, especially when they've had a lot of injuries. But they're missing these two guys. They're missing the captain, Aaron Judge. They're missing Cody Bellinger for 4 to 6 weeks. Tom Carlin Stanton is made of paper and he's in bubble caps. He has no knees. He can't even run. So just even when he is back, just consider it. Hey guys, but missing the names of Aaron Judge and Cody Bellinger, that hurts the game. That hurts them a lot. And that's why they can't run out. Like you said, Luis Garcia, that's a great bat to hit, but I just, you gotta do a little bit more. If you want some people to keep in that AL East, like the Rays, and they can move to the Red Sox. If I'm looking at the AL East right now, if I just run down on it, I think the Red Sox are gonna drop. They swept the Dodgers. They swept the Dodgers. And so they did that before on the Dodgers. And I think that they did really well in the deadline, so I'm curious to see how they do it afterwards. So I think it's going to be the Red Sox, and I think the Braves, man, they're one of those teams. You can't hate them. You really can't hate them. They're just always there. You're like, ooh, like, good job, guys. Like, we play in some happy, like, ballpark.
1: Are you expecting a second half laptop cancel? Is that what I'm smelling for you?
0: I think there was. That's what it is. I think that's just what the Rays have been. And it went with 2020, but yeah, it was a short season. But that's what they needed. It was a short season. Yeah, I mean, it's going to be maybe not necessarily a second half laptop. It's going to be the Red Sox second half is going to come out with the top.
1: Do you like, well, is there any other team but you think you kind of, you know, come from out of nowhere here and make some noise in either wild card race or divisional?
0: Yeah, if I'm looking at some individual races, I don't think the White Sox are going to win. I think the Twins are a sneaky team, and their manager, Derek Felton, has changed that team. He was with the Pirates last season and got, like, the just because that team didn't want to spend, but when it's time to play the roster, it's not an impressive roster by any means, and they're right behind the White Sox. So I think the Twins can be one of those sneaky teams if I'm going over to the NL. I don't like the Padres. I don't like anybody else. The Padres over there. But if the Brewers can just get over that hump, then please, Blue, take down the Dodgers, because you know you have some of the pitching to do it. It's just whether all everything can be firing or not.
1: Patty Bates, George, Bates on Baseball here on West Virginia Sports Night with me. Recap the 2024 Major League Baseball trade deadline. You hear her Monday to Friday, 6 to 9 a.m. Eastern Time with Rick Tong Show. She was on with us. Radio, destination. Patty, let's go out to baseball for a second before we have a party here. On the road. Then you see going across the border at the top. Will Texas get? You're also on the bowling ball. I didn't realize this until I looked in front of you. First and foremost, I'm in Philadelphia. I was continuing on working on sports science, training camp school. I'm going to tell you all before we got on that I got to put in two sports with my dad's sister and ask them to move and put her off the
0: air. Sure.
1: No cheese on my cheese stick, guys. I don't know the name of this stupid establishment. They were rude to me when I came in. So I'm looking at the menu, but I'm not freaking from Philadelphia. So of course, I'm going to spend some time. You see my big ass. I'm going to spend some time with the menu to make sure I get exactly what I want, right? So ladies, come up here, and I want you, I'm looking at the menu. This cat surfer body girl walks from the back. Literally looks like, you know, he just got off from the room. And he doesn't know if anybody else could. And I go, yeah, I'm ready. So he takes my order, and as I'm like turning my back to go like open up the Baptist thing for a drink, I like hear him talking. I'm about to sit there, and then like the girl got an attitude, like, he said he wasn't ready, and then he took my order with an attitude. All of that would have been able to fall off my back. This is by far the worst damn cheese steak I've ever had in my life. I can cook a steak on my damn stovetop. If you've got a better dessert.

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5: My mom is a veteran and she was with me than 1 year. I hurt my leg in a training accident when she was only 3 years old. She had 7 different surgeries over the span of 9 years and there were tons of complications. I couldn't be the mom my kids needed me to be. She missed so much. After my last surgery, I had a concussion so bad I thought it was going to kill me. I told her she couldn't leave me. There was still so much she had to see. I had me graduate. I'm doing much better now. I may have lost my leg, but I've gained so much. I'm an active part of my kids' lives. She can get the Union soccer ball. 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
5: From the Logan AC and Heat Services Weather Center.
6: Well, we got one more dry, sunny day across Central Ohio. Then we're going to have rain chances increasing in the forecast. So overnight tonight, clear down to 58 on Tuesday. Dry, sunny across Columbus and a high temp of 85. Wednesday, dry, sunny in the morning. 30% chance of shower storms in the afternoon and a high of 88. That is your 97.1 St. weather forecast. I'm Ken Weather and have two team on the Chris Kelly.
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8: Is your time to go?
9: Yeah, we're going to squeeze this in here. I don't have a lot of time, but this needs to get off my chest. The new Spider-Man is the best. I mean, we're going like all the way back to Infinity War. I went and I saw it over the weekend. Tom Holland has surpassed Tobey Maguire as the best Spider-Man. Anyone that thinks otherwise is blinded by nostalgia. The movie was so good, dude. It was so, so good. And I didn't really have like any expectations for it. But I just walked in and I was like, this is an amazing movie. I love Tom Holland.
7: I love to hear that. My thing that I keep questioning when it comes to, this is going to make me sound like an ape Marvel movie, but I don't. How do they come up with so many different plots?
9: I mean, they have like hundreds of years of plots. So like they're pulling from a bunch of different comics, putting certain spins on it. I mean, Spider-Man's been around for almost a 100 years on the nose.
7: You are? A lot of people kind of express we just on my social media, reading my timeline, lots of stuff that we're about to do. The last time I went to the movies, I fell asleep and snored. And I was rough to get out, so that's bad. Thank you, Lord. Thank you to all the guests. Thank you all the popular. Back with you tomorrow for the regular sports.

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Sports Guy still kicking with you. First hour in the book. You're on Monday night edition of Once Upon Sports Night. Youngest in charge, hitting up the green in Eastern Time. My training camp tour continues this afternoon in the city of Brotherly Love for the Philadelphia Eagles in exactly 1 hour, 1 a.m. Eastern Time. I will recap everything that I saw out at Eagles practice before I was at Eagles practice, though. I was out there with you pierogi-eating monsters, you yinzer, Papa Zins. I'm kidding, not Papa Zins. Not a fan. But for the sake of conversations about Colts Pittsburgh, yeah, I did. Here's the thing. I was saying it on Saturday morning. We got the opportunity. First of all, shout out to the Pittsburgh Steelers and their PR department, their organization, period. I was saying this on Saturday. Before I even get into the football, guys, the Pittsburgh Steelers are a first-class organization. I know you're all probably saying, what, are you trying to get a job with them? Well, no. I've covered, this is not the Super Bowl and the Commanders, darn it, get you some breaks. I have been covering the Commanders and been at that facility since, what, 2023, first time I stepped foot there. Not once have I gotten the opportunity to sit down and have lunch next to the starting quarterback. What the Pittsburgh Steelers have done, and this has been a franchise tradition for a long, long time. I love that they got practice on the campus of St. Vincent College. Guys are sharing dorms, getting that real college vibe, building chemistry, building camaraderie. And you also get to eat lunch together in the cafeteria, and the media is invited, guys. Dude, I started thinking, if I was on that damn Steelers beat, are you kidding me? I know who Aaron Rodgers' wife was by now. I'll tell you that. Wimpy, smoochy.

bro you are. Are you kidding me? But just how they carry themselves off the field, I think was really, really unique. Everybody's very nice. Getting to watch Aaron Rodgers interact with Will Howard and his girlfriend was like a cool thing. Will Howard's just starstruck by the guys, too. I mean, I probably would be too with Aaron Rodgers. But like, there's this narrative about Aaron Rodgers, who's just this

0: mountain of the five training camp practices that I've been to this point. The Pittsburgh Steelers, by a shadow of a doubt, the most lethargic looking group. And I went to Giants practice on Thursday. So there's that for Friday, right? So, not very good. Now here's the thing. Mike McCarthy, this is his first year leading the Pittsburgh Steelers. And talking to the members of the beat out there, they were like, it is a night and day difference between a Mike McCarthy practice and a Mike Tomlin practice. Mike Tomlin don't give a damn. You're out there for 2 hours and 5 minutes at 1 o'clock in the afternoon, burning your ass off. He care less. It's kind of ridiculous because it's not like they play hot football in the AFC World. That's Tomlin's weird. But no. It was a 2 hour practice, but it wasn't fun. It wasn't super strenuous. I want to get back to the football in a second, because I do want to continue to marvel at just them as an organization. Three generations of Steelers fans. Babies and strollers and old people in wheelchairs. Everybody was in. Loved it. Most kids I saw, Giants had fans out there. The Ravens had fans out there. The two stops that I had prior to going to Pittsburgh. More kids at the Steelers practice than any other practice. To the football. The Pittsburgh Steelers on paper. On paper. Are one of the better teams in the AFC. Now that leaves me kind of a wide range of space to say what I want about them. They're one of the better teams in the AFC. The Pittsburgh Steelers 2026 season will be defined by offensive line play and how they end up covering in the secondary. But what you saw on offense from the Pittsburgh Steelers in practice was a group that clearly understands that last year wasn't good enough. What was the number one problem plaguing the Pittsburgh Steelers in 2026 or 2025? They could not consistently generate explosive plays offensively. You cannot live life in the National Football League thinking you're going to go on 15 and 16 play drives and routinely score. It's unsustainable. It causes you to damn near play perfect football. It's not realistic. It's not something you can count on. It's not. What they did in the draft in free agency, air quotes in free agency, because they traded for Michael Pittman. But what they did to improve their skill group should be important. I know Michael Pittman, what is he listed at? 6'4", 205. Probably not thought of by the general public as a deep threat. I look at him as one of the best deep threats in the NFL. The way he uses his body when he's throwing the football down the field, that guy got targets early and often during the practice. DK Metcalf got targets early and often throughout the practice. The Aaron Rodgers to DK Metcalf connection. And on the last day, or the first round of the week of August, looks like it's in mid-season four. If you're a fantasy football player out there, this is fun. First place. But if you choose to do that, I draft DK Metcalf. He is going to get targets early and often. The other young man that stood out for the Steelers offensively, the fact that their rookie, Jeremy Bernard, is getting first-team reps with the offense at this point in his career, early, means that he did something in the spring that they love. What do you mean? But when it comes to the Steelers, what ultimately causes them to succeed or fail in 2026? Obviously, the offensive line, like I said, in the secondary. But the quarterback, Aaron Rodgers, is a big part of this as well. He was on a certain program today acting an absolute ass. And it reminded me why a lot of America doesn't like him. But we're going to stick to the football. You know who does like him? His highly paid wide receiver, DK Metcalf. DK had this to say after practice about working with Aaron Rodgers for the second consecutive year.
1: A $1 million bill, you know what to expect. Mm-hmm. You know he's going to look at the defense, do a lot of time, both his progressions and everything, but one thing is he's ready for it now. Yeah, he was good by all.
0: He's not going to be perfect,
1: especially for...
0: Reach for the Aaron Rodgers coming up here.

0: or DK Metcalf rather, on Aaron Rodgers coming up to him. I did not hear you. So that play, that's not it. Did that go over?
1: That's right.
0: So you heard DK Metcalf glowing about his quarterback, Aaron Rodgers. And I think that's real, right, what he had to say about it. And I'll be honest, when I heard last year they were bunking together and sharing the dorm room, I thought, well, what the hell? And when I said Mike, I mean Mike T. Why are you trying to force these two dudes to like each other? Because the one's the wide receiver, one and one's the QB. Couldn't understand it. Those two personalities, I feel like, are on total opposite ends of the spectrum in terms of who they are as people. But as we're quickly finding out, as you all heard, there's a bromance form between DK Metcalf and Aaron Rodgers. And I think it all is rooted in respect for the other person's ability to handle themselves in the pro. I think Aaron respects what DK has accomplished in this league, obviously. How do you not? Whether you don't like him or not, you have to respect, right? You have to respect what Aaron Rodgers has accomplished throughout his time as a national football league. You just do. You just do. But for Rodgers, man, the fact that he's coming back, the fact that he's playing this final year, I know how I felt about this earlier in the offseason. I did not understand. I mean, early phrase it. Not that I didn't understand. I thought it was the wrong decision, right? For Mike McCarthy. And the easy cop-out as well, by the way. It was easy for Mike McCarthy to go, let's just hand the ball to Aaron and let him be the guy. Instead of me as a coach actually having to work to develop guys. Much, much easier decision to make when you choose to just hand the job to somebody versus letting one of those youngsters compete. You expect draft capital at quarterback the last 2 years, albeit not significant, to Bill Howard, but you spent draft capital on the quarterback spot. Yet those guys don't get a chance to compete. I'm past that, though, when it comes to Pittsburgh. I am. I'm past that. I look at the Steelers for what it is. Pittsburgh Steelers are old, and the Pittsburgh Steelers don't have depth. So while I love what the top of their depth chart looks like, right? While I love what they have when they're healthy, when it's 75 and sunny, there's not many teams in the AFC I'm taking over the Steelers. But when you're a team as old as they are, the injuries are inevitable. They are, man. So I don't know if they're ultimately, I'm not a genius. I'm not a psychic. Can't look ahead. I don't know whether or not they'll stay healthy. But that, to me, is something that could derail their season. Outside of that, I don't know if their season could be derailed. I spent a lot of time watching the pass rush of the Steelers as well. That trio that they have, and I know T.J. Watt gets all of the praise, but it's Watt, it's Highsmith, it's Herbig. There's a reason why, year in and year out, they're one of the most formidable trios in the NFL. Because they work. Work, work, work. Watching them doing individual, the detail that they practice with, the intentionality that they have when they're out on the practice field. There's a certain organization that I see routinely. Sometimes, NBA's just guys standing around. Adjusting each other's shoulder pads, making sure you look good, bro. You play good, you look good, you look good, good. Not skills practice. Not only edge rushing. Now, the rest of the team I can't speak for. The edge rushing in particular. Constantly moving, making the most of every opportunity on that practice field. And it feels like if they're guilty, that can be the key to the Steelers. Maybe you rush the passer, those additions that you made in the secondary, Jamel Green, Jaquan Brisker, they come to life. Jaquan Brisker, by the way, did something I've never seen before. He had over 130 family members out of practice. He's from the Pittsburgh area. He's having his family reunion. Having his family reunion the day after Steelers training camp on the off day, the very next day. Loved it. That's what this is all about. That is what this is all about. So shout out to Kwame Beaton, as I like to call him in the Pittsburgh area. But the Steelers team are fascinating. I look at the Eagles, and we'll talk about them in great detail coming up. Top of the 1 a.m. hour on the East Coast, 1 o'clock Eastern time. We'll get into the Philadelphia Eagles and what I saw out at their practice this afternoon. But I feel eerily similar about the Eagles and the Steelers. Wide variance in success. Is the Steelers being a 6-1 team? I can also see the Steelers a championship. I could. The determining factor in all of this, though, we know, is going to be the quarterback, Aaron Rodgers. He spoke about reuniting with the big polar bear, Pittsburgh's own Mike McCarthy. He had this to say about being reunited with the old man Mike McCarthy.
1: Mike and I have a lot of history together. You know, we were in different places when we first came out in '06 to Green Bay. But lots happened between him and I. He was my age when he took the job in Green Bay. And we just had Alex, his oldest daughter. And now, you know, we've got two boys. And just inside, we've got two beautiful girls who are like almost all the way grown up now. It's pretty wild to see. But it's fun to catch them. I hope it's the same catching me now. I think I'm a little less intense in some of those meetings. In some of the meetings, you know, I'm a little more, you know, I don't know. Like I said, I don't care. I say whatever I want. It's funny. Got this organization.
0: All right, and the tail end of that was him being a total jackass. But what he said was interesting, man. He is here because Mike McCarthy's here. That's the sad part about it. Where I'm like, if the front office of the Steelers and the head coach of the Steelers on the same page, doesn't it sound like the only reason Rodgers is back is because of McCarthy? That's what it sounds like. Question is, will that relationship ultimately be fruitful for all parties involved? Talking about the Steelers from a win-loss perspective, Rodgers in terms of how he wants to close out his career, will it work? That's the big question. We're going to throw it off the Pittsburgh Steelers. I happen to feel like it will. I'm pretty bullish on the group. I am. Yeah, I know what I said last week. I believe, for the first time since the 90s, all four teams are going to make the playoffs out of the AFC North. Ravens have the best odds at -112. Bengals +184. We'll talk about Cincy coming up here momentarily as well. Steelers at +510. Browns at +2100. I think the Steelers are being at +510 compared to the Ravens at -112. There's not that significant of a gap between Baltimore and Pittsburgh for sportsbooks to be looking at them this way. This is not. That's not. You go up and down both of those rosters. That's just simply not the case. And lucky for me, this is why you all are lucky. You get to tap into Westwood One Sports Night. We're the only national radio program that without boots on the ground at training. I didn't see the other radio programs there, guys. I'm not lying. I'm not trying to pop it. I'm being real. So trust me when I say, there is not a sizable gap in talent between the roster of Pittsburgh Steelers and the Baltimore Ravens. In this division, as I have said, every chance I get, this division is going to be an absolute slobber knocker. Point blank. Put on the AFC North with North of black and blue football. That's what we're going to see coming up in 2026. Because every team in that division, even the damn Browns, are formidable. They got a shot, in my opinion. The thing I love about the Steelers, though, if there's anything that I love about that football team, is the togetherness of that bunch. And maybe I'm a little bit biased, and I have reasons to bias because I'm sitting in the cafeteria watching them mingle with one another. I'm watching parents of rookies, but the parents of veterans interact. Everybody just felt like a family environment in Pittsburgh. Even with the rookies, I got to catch up with two of them post-practice. I want you all to hear my conversation with Jeremy Burnett. The C-Rod Alabama. Someone who we've been hearing about him since the spring. He had a bite during the spring about Rodgers where he's saying, yeah, Rodgers is in my ass. You know, like Rodgers is always coaching me up. And I think initially I took it as like, why is Aaron Rodgers on your ass all the time? Just to put all the you're not doing right. And I realized the kid just kept spoke with him at length after practice. It's part of our conversation myself. And still is looking right out Jeremy Bernard at the school training camp practice on Saturday.
2: His number was 3 in the books for football students in the training camp. I'm here. I was with wide receiver Jeremy Bernard after practice number 3. We'll talk to you off the record, man. What do you think the coaches like about your game today? They're giving you reps with the first team already.

0: I think they just know that, you know, I'm versatile. You know, I know the playbook. I know, you know, my responsibilities. They know I'm gonna give everything I can for the team and have and let my players have success. You know, I'm a selfless player, so you know, I just make the most of my opportunities that they give me and just continue to work and get better at sports to be as fun.
1: Has any of your teammates told you that you're like a football angel? What you go from being Alabama to Pittsburgh to the Steelers game, two of those first-class organizations at the collegiate level and the pro level. What are some of the similarities, man, to the program?
0: Yeah, just like the culture and then the fan base is the most like the way that they support, the way they come out to practices and, you know, how much they show love. Like, that's been something that I've been in for the last 2 years, and to be able to come to an organization like that is just a blessing.
1: You got a Hall of Famer in the center. Was there ever a point in time when you was like, hold on, man, this is the Aaron Cooper Rodgers that's throwing this football?
0: Yeah, most definitely. That's definitely a surreal moment.
1: You know? How's that relationship?
0: No, it's been good. You know, he touches me up. He talks about the field. He teaches me every moment that he can. I go and I ask the questions, and you know, we just continue to, you know, build that trust that we need on the field.
1: You also share the room with one of the most decorated wide receivers in the NFL, with DK Metcalf. Unique personality, got a super passion and resume on the sleeve. What have you learned from DK, and how was that relationship going since the spring?
0: Yeah, man, I mean, off the field, he's just like a good friend, you know?
1: Yeah,
0: like, you know, he's always, you know, there to support you. He's always trying to get the info whenever he can. He's going to help you, you know, become, you know, a better football player. Learning the game and everything, he has a lot of years under his belt.
1: Yeah.
0: You know, how the game goes, and so he just tells me to, you know, go out there, be confident in what I'm doing. You know, he knows that I know my responsibilities, and, you know, I'm going to make the most of my opportunities whenever those times come. But, you know, it's just been great being able to learn from each of them. Michael Pittman, you know, and also DK. So it's been great having all those guys in the room.
1: I bet. Well, it was something like, man. I don't know how much you follow the NBA. Crazy offseason. LeBron on the moon. Wow. There we go. Were you not good at basketball? Were you?
0: No, I hoop, but I'm not. I like to be outside and doing stuff. Like, that's
1: okay.
0: The thing when I was younger. So I never really paid attention to, like, NBA. I watched NFL a little bit. My thing is college football.
1: Okay. For sure. Jeremy, appreciate you making some time for me as always, brother.
0: For sure.
2: Man, oh, man. After hearing from Jeremy Bernard, makes you want to like the Steelers a little bit more just because he is just a stand-up young man and a stand-up individual. We'll keep the conversation on the AFC North coming up on the other side. Yeah, I know how I feel about the Browns. I was at Ravens practice after that Steelers practice. The team that I didn't mention is probably the most swept-on team in the division. I'll tell you why.
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0: the end of February coming up in 2026. And there's one team in the division that I think is going to be talked about. But it damn sure feels like we're not giving them credit in terms of just how high they're feeling to be. I think the Cincinnati Bengals are the most slept-on team, the most slept-on Super Bowl contender that exists in the National Football League. Yes, that is how I would describe the 2026 Bengals. They are a Super Bowl contender. Why do I feel that? Well, I don't know if you all understand it or not, but we played on a poopy team. Dexter Lawrence is a unit. Dexter Lawrence is a game runner. Right? Somebody that opposing offensive coordinators have to prepare for. He brings legitimacy to that pass. Him, Chuck Allen, Brandon Mase, they have a real group of rushers up front that I think can make some things happen. DJ Turner, last year, one of the best man-to-man corners in the NFL. You know what he didn't have? A pass rush. That guy is going to be much better coming up in 2026.
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0: What the Cincinnati Bengals have, what the Cincinnati Bengals.
1: Oh, I do.
0: And I think ultimately something. That pass rush, if that pass rush can live up to its potential, it makes the Bengals a Super Bowl contender. It does. You know what we're going to get on offense. You know what we're going to get out of Joey Polyandine's bar. You know what we're getting out of the wide receiver duo. The question is the defense. You know who gets to go up against that defense each and every day in practice? Amarius Mims is a big man of death. It's the best word I can say. Brother's a mountain of a man. When this Bengals team broke for the summer, and each of the position coaches asked or told the player, hey, work on this going into the summer. We want you to have this skill, this trait. When you come back in the summertime, I would love to know if they told our man. Here's the thing about the big offensive tackle position. He is someone that had the course of the regular season last year, right? And this is a byproduct of just what they were as a team. He is somebody that last year, I felt, continued to get better and better and better. Now, obviously, that offensive line as a whole, since Joe Burrow's back in town, was not very good. They haven't been a top unit in the NFL since Joe Burrow's been in the National League. The group that they had last year, I think, was starting to come together at the tackle spot with Mims and Orlando Brown Jr. on the interior. They definitely was Odie Ford in the lineup. The other young pups in the lineup. Fairchild in the lineup. I feel like in 26, this offensive line, just by nature of being a year older, a year more physically mature, should be a lot better. It should. If they are, well, we know what the Cincinnati Bengals offense has the potential to be. But I am more interested in this. That, to me, is going to make or break 26 for the Cincinnati Bengals. Their pass rush in particular. Because I think that pass rush has the ability to make everyone else on the defense that much better. The man who's tasked with going with that pass rush each and every day out of practice. The man who just mentioned, a mountain of them, Amarius Mims, has this to say about the Bengals' rush through the first couple of practices in the training.
2: That's a little different. And that's what we got. We're just a different defense out there. You know what I'm saying? A lot of, you know, just one more, just 5 down, just pushing that block. Something

0: Yeah, the goal is to survive. We want to recognize it's a different name, but I'm still good at working today. Hey, that's a compliment to the group as a whole. The game still comes home. The real thing is, I would be chomping at the bit to see the Cincinnati Bengals in action with all the Bengals fans to prove everyone wrong. Because I think there's this narrative out there about Cincy that, people talk about Joe Burrow potentially being disgruntled and leaving all the time. The reality is the Cincy, yes, it's been a struggle ever since they punched their ticket to the Super Bowl a couple of seasons ago. They haven't been back. This roster that they currently have may be the best roster that they've had in this Joe Burrow. It's a real sentiment right now. I feel that way about this group. I do. It's still stuck in mind. That's the one Achilles heel. Between Demetrius Knight Jr. and Barrett Corbett, they don't have professional linebackers. That's a problem in the division that both Jalen Warren, Rico Dowell, Derrick Henry, Lamar Jackson, Quinshon Judson, you better be able to stop the run in this division. And I don't know if the Bengals will be able to based off what they have at linebacker. I love Cincy Betsy in the world. Love what he can do. I know he can run stuff. That's great. He only needs someone. Their linebacking duo last year was the worst in football. They've gotten better around them. Will it make them better as a whole? That's the question when it comes to the Cincinnati Bengals. Let's work on it. Sound this thing about the world. A lot of them. That's all they know. They've got to make you a believer. I think they will come out for 2022. How fast will it start? What are the skeptics start? 12-1 on the road. Home for Tampa, at Houston, at Pittsburgh, home for Jacksonville. So you're going to find out early on in the season what it is and what it is when it comes to the Cincinnati Bengals. You will know right away. We're going to have to send you a good football team. You just will. That fight some practice last week. They got shit here. The Bengals are pushing. They're interesting. I think in 2026, the meow of the Bengals turns into a rah. That's right.
1: Look, the wounds are operated.
2: But that's the music.
0: I believe in it, man. I do. I think what's more fun to talk about with Cincy, what's more fun to talk about with Cincy is the final fall and what happens next to go home. That is the fun conversation to have around this group. Although it is a probably unrealistic thing.
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0: 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And we're going to be able to do it. We have a culture conversation here.

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0: twist on when I was falling fast through the Nurnhardt. 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
1: Good morning. Oh, my God. 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
0: You sound excited for a chance to win $1,000.
1: Oh, my God. I am. 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
0: Like that, man. 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
1: I do want to shout out to D.L. Hughley really quickly because I did see that they launched their full dates for the comedy tour he has with Don Lemon.
0: Okay.
1: So I'm looking forward to that. They'll be in a city near you very soon. I know I'm checking out a couple of the dates.
0: Okay.
1: That's I'm excited.
0: The lowdown is up next. What we got with that?
1: Well, imagine getting catfished and arrested. This woman definitely went through it, and I'll tell you the whole situation. Plus, I heard they stealing Chanel, y'all. Better be careful. Put your bags away because they snatching purses. Okay, we'll talk all about it coming up in the lowdown.
0: Details in 10 minutes. Don't move.
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8: Wake up!
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0: Yeah.
1: What'd you have to drink?
2: Espresso martini.
0: Hey, y'all. Calm down. Hey. We're good. This is awkward as hell. I wish a $1,300 bill would come to the table. You like, you had the Diet Coke.
3: Yes, right.
0: That's $4.
3: It shouldn't
0: like,
3: be awkward.
0: Like, we got $4 knocked off.
3: It shouldn't be awkward for Queen Naja, but for the people that thought she was going to pay for their food.
0: Probably has numerous times before. This is why I hate when people ask me to go out, especially my friends that got a couple dollars, and they feel like we about to split the bill for the whole table. No, the hell, we not. Right. I'm going to be like, Diet Coke.
4: That's what she said.
3: Yep.
4: We split this by couples,
0: but
4: man.
0: I don't play that. I'm not going to lie. I do have an issue with doing stuff like this at the table. I feel like that's embarrassing. Like,
4: that ain't embarrassing to me.
0: To me, it is. If there's four couples, then y'all need to split that $1,300 by four, and each couple should pay that portion. Anyway, don't invite me to no dinner if you ain't got no money. I'm L'Oreal, that's the lowdown.
4: Not enough money for me.
0: You can follow me at Star L'Oreal, L-O-R-E-L.
4: Who's retorted?
0: Star L'Oreal, I'm on a hustle show.
3: All right, man, you got a couple of options when you come back. The perfect relationship with no ring, or you get the ring in a wedding, but your relationship is trash. We'll break down the details when we come back.
0: I only order commitment.
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8: Bright, sunny skies, low humidity again through this Tuesday. Look for high temperatures to reach up into the middle 80s. The heat will turn up a bit Wednesday, mid to upper 80s before our next chance for some scattered showers. Some pop-up downpours possible Thursday into early parts of Friday. For WTOL 11, I'm meteorologist Ryan Weekman.
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0: 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Morning Hustle, L'Oreal, Kyle Santillan, Alton Walker. And the lowdown's coming up next. What we got?
1: Well, be careful who you screenshot because it might make you lose some business. I'll tell you who is cutting off ties. Plus, a reality star has been arrested. You will never believe the charges. This is real bad for her. We'll talk all about it coming up in the lowdown.
0: That's going down in 10 minutes. Don't move.
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0: nothing really. 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The first thing I thought of, and we know he'd be saying terrible stuff all the time. I was like, this going to fall right into that playbook. What Donald Trump and them be talking about with the community.
1: What? He's not going to talk anything about these
0: news
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0: No, but you know
1: people.
0: How he always accused, like, transgenders of doing all this wild stuff? I said, oh, they're going to use this.
1: Oh, yeah, they can really relate because they've been girls for years. I'm L'Oreal. That's the lowdown. You can follow me at Star and L'Oreal, L-O-R-E-L, or Morning Hustle Show, and Donald Trump could definitely relate.
0: All right, let's switch gears, man. When we come back, we'll be talking about marriage and relationships. Would you rather have a perfect relationship and no ring, or a perfect wedding and ring but a terrible relationship?
2: That's a great transition.
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6: Good Tuesday morning. I'm Tatiana Cash with WTOL 11 News. The Shops at Fallen Timbers is getting a new name and a major makeover. The property will become Timbers Town Centers as part of an $89 million redevelopment. Developers say the project will bring new shops, restaurants, entertainment, and housing, all while filling long vacant storefronts. Work is expected to begin almost immediately, with the overall redevelopment taking about 2 years to complete. Dillard's, JCPenney, Barnes & Noble, and the movie theater will all remain open during this time. Toledo Police Department says Sunday's crash where Congresswoman Marcy Kaptur and her campaign manager Keegan Zimmerman suffered suspected serious injuries. The Congresswoman's spokesperson further says the pair are stable with non-life-threatening injuries. The crash happened around 10:48 a.m. in Toledo on North Detroit Avenue, where Zimmerman was driving Kaptur's vehicle to church when a mid-sized silver sedan lost control on the wet road and crossed the center line, crashing into Kaptur's vehicle. The other driver ran from the scene, reportedly was picked up by another vehicle, and TPD says they're pursuing strong leads in this case. This is Tatiana Cash for WTOL 11 News.

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0: to you that you need to get married. But I do agree, if you're planning to have a family and children, like you said, it's embarrassing. Why do I have one last name and you don't?
1: Yeah, no, no doubt, for sure, man. And you know what? I wish everyone marriage and happiness.
2: Aww,
1: hopefully you won't have to choose.
2: That was really nice.
3: I wish
2: nice
3: happiness.
2: Of you.
3: If it don't come with marriage, and you got a good man sitting right by you in your car right now, kiss him and say, "I love you, baby. I don't need no ring."
2: I know that's all. I know you wish you had a good man sitting right beside you.
1: Oh, damn.
3: You just mad
2: because you could be happy with a ring.
3: You just mad because we welcome more women over to this side of happiness and no marriage.
1: All right, if you didn't get through the phone lines, you know what to do. 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
2: Need a good man for Alton.
1: We're going to get ready to step into the Morning Hustle courtroom so Alton can defend your boy when we come
2: defend
1: back.
2: Defend your boy.
3: Yeah, I'm defending my girl.
2: Oh, defend your girl.
3: She called me because you know what?
1: What?
3: Shamar Moore told her, hey, she can move in without the ring.
2: I'm not doing this today.
3: Huh?
2: I'm not
3: and
2: doing
3: y'all
2: this.
3: Want to get mad at her. So she called.
1: And
3: I'm
1: that's
3: a defender.
1: Who you want to defend today?
2: Without the ring?
3: Without the ring. He said, come
1: oh
3: on
1: my
3: in.
1: God. All right, Morning Hustle courtroom is up next. Defend your boys on the way.
2: I hate it here.
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10: The people.

0: morning. It's Dee Dee in the morning. We're all here. Yes, we are on a Tuesday.
1: Tuesday.
0: Well, good morning to Trey G.
2: Good morning. Good morning.
0: Hey, and good morning to comedian J.J. Williamson.
1: Good morning. Good morning. Good morning, good people.
0: Oh, it is Tuesday, August 4th, 2026. It's National Chocolate Chip Cookie Day.
2: Oh. Love it.
0: Mm-hmm.
2: It's like a undercover hero too.
0: Mm-hmm. What, chocolate chip cookies?
2: Chocolate chip cookies. Mm-hmm. Yes, indeed.
0: Mm-hmm.
2: Sleepers.
0: It is Single Working Women's Day.
2: Okay. Mm. Single Working Women's Day.
1: Y'all ass out there and work.
0: Why you gotta say it like that?
2: Right.
0: Damn, what's wrong with you this morning?
1: Always sitting up waiting on somebody.
0: What is wrong with you this morning already? It is U.S. Coast Guard birthday today.
1: Okay. Shout out to them.
0: Mm-hmm. And one of my favorites, National White Wine Day.
1: Okay.
0: I'm a white wine drinker.
2: Are you?
0: Yeah, I like, I normally like Gewürztraminer, which is a German wine.
2: Okay.
0: I also like, what's another one that I like? Sauvignon Blanc.
2: Sauvignon Blanc.
0: And then I like Riesling. I like sweet wines.
2: Okay. What about box wine? You don't like box wine?
0: I'll do some box wine. It all depends. There's some good box wines and things like that.
2: Get mine from the dollar store.
0: Yeah, one of my favorite wines, though, is Coppola. Francis Ford Coppola, the filmmaker, he has a wine.
2: Oh, yeah.
0: Hey, okay. Out of California that is so good called Coppola wine. It's a little expensive, but I like it.
2: Okay.
0: But I don't do red wine at all.
1: You don't? I like red. Uh-uh. I don't do a lot of wine, but I do it.
0: The only reason why I don't, because, you know, I have veneers. I have veneers.
1: You
0: and
1: stain.
0: Yeah, and I don't want to stain them. I'm paying too much money for these things. Yeah, I already drink coffee. They turn them brown.
2: All right. Stop it.
1: Mm-hmm. Hey, man, happy birthday to my niece.
0: Well, I ain't got to that yet.
1: Oh, you ain't?
2: You jumped the gun.
0: even our engineer laughed. G-Man had laughed.
1: I'm talking about, I forgot he was over there.
0: He shot a deep.
1: Boy, I thought he was at the club.
0: All right. Hey, everyone, let's celebrate birthdays. Here we go.
1: Oh.
0: Happy birthday to you. It's still a classic, ain't it?
1: Yeah, for real.
0: Man, if only Stevie Wonder got paid every time somebody sang that song.
2: Oh, my gosh.
1: Boy, yeah.
0: But he don't. He don't get paid when we sing it.
1: But I know he want to see it, though. I swear.
2: Stop.
1: Stop.
0: I'm not doing that this morning.
2: I'm not either.
0: I'm not.
2: I'm not playing with you.
1: All right, don't do it. All right.
2: Stevie going to get you. They say he can see a little bit, though.
1: Yeah.
0: Just a little.
1: Just a little.
0: All right, here we go. Happy birthday goes out to the rapper Bobby Shmurda.
1: Come on, man.
2: About a week ago.
1: A week ago.
2: Hey, week ago.
0: Yep. Bobby Shmurda is celebrating a birthday today. Come and on. Former U.S. President Barack Obama celebrating his birthday. He's a leader.
1: 44. Yep. What's up, baby? Hey,
2: Barry O.
1: Yep. Ain't mad at it.
0: Mm-hmm. Shouts out to the big the Obama Center in Chicago.
1: Chicago, yeah. I bet it's doing amazing.
0: It is, and they say they're getting ready to release some more tickets to the big.

0: Library and Presidential Center.
1: I heard they were booked up.
0: Yeah, they are. They're releasing some more tickets this month, they said, in August. So if you're trying to go, look at their website and everything else. And by the way, I think we all need to donate, too, because you know that they built their the Presidential Center without any government funds.
1: Oh, really? Wow.
0: Because right now, I don't know if you know this, but if you go to D.C. and you go to the Smithsonian, the African-American Museum there, Donald Trump has taken some things out since it's money from the government.
2: Oh, wow.
0: So you can't play with, you know, Obama's presidential
2: center. You can't come in there and get nothing.
0: So that's why it's important that we all actually continue to donate there.
2: I ain't mad at it, man.
0: Hey, we kick our show off with Early Morning Memes. Here we go. Yeah. Oh, yeah, you had a birthday. I'm sorry.
2: I got a birthday. See? Who? How you going to look over me like that? My niece, Ambria. This is my sister Nita's daughter.
0: Oh, wow.
2: Yeah, happy birthday to my beautiful niece, Ambria, man. Happy birthday to you, beautiful. I love you. You're doing amazing things down there, man, and having a great time, man. So shout out to you and them babies.
0: Ambria.
2: Ambria.
0: What a beautiful name.
2: Yeah, we call her Bree. We call her Bree.
0: Bree, Bree. All right, listen, let's get on into it. We kicked the show off with Early Morning Memes. Mine just says this. Sitting next to your ex in church is not a problem. The problem is when the pastor says, tell your neighbor, it's not over.
1: Uh-uh. Uh-uh, that's real.
0: Right? But I hate when they make me do that. Turn to your neighbor and say, I'll be like, I don't want to.
1: Say, that's my name.
0: Stop
1: it. All
0: right,
1: I got one. Okay. This for all my single people out there. It says, surviving alone in an economy meant for two incomes is top tier.
2: Yeah. Hey,
1: it's top tier.
0: So true.
2: Come
0: so
2: on,
0: true.
2: Now. Yeah. Shout out to
0: my
2: man. Go. Man, you know what? Forget having sex. Let's sit down on this couch and figure out why you've been broke since I met you. Why you've been broke since I met you? You were doing all right before me. Now you broke, man.
1: Oh, okay, okay.
0: All right, that's how we kick off the show with Early Morning Memes. Coming up this morning, it's Tech Tuesday, and we got Dr. Kim Haywood, one of the top AI governance firms in the country. She's on the show. African-American woman. Wait till you hear what she has to say. Very informative. Plus, more fun and laughs coming up with gossip and rumors inside the Hot Topics. We also got money with the $1,000 Minute Game. Here we go. It is Tuesday, August 4th. It's Dee Dee in the morning. 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
0: You know you need some extra money, y'all. 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

0: It's Dee Dee in the Morning. Guys are here. Let me see. There is Trey G, also comedian J.J. Williamson. And I told y'all, the energy goes up to a whole nother level, yes, level when this woman is in the building. Thanks. She is the IBF Bantamweight Champion, y'all. This woman right here, Sharetta Chicken Metcalf.
1: Hey.
0: So, okay. So here's the thing. You signed with, how has your life changed when you signed with, oh, what is it?
2: MVP Most Valuable Promotions.
0: Mm-hmm.
2: Oh, it's Jake definitely, Paul. Yeah, it's definitely a big thing. We promote it on the highest levels as far as like when we like now I'm for the fight on ESPN.
0: Yeah, oh, wow. Come on.
2: Yes. So, you know what I'm saying? And we're doing all women's cards, and that's nothing that's never happened on ESPN.
0: Right. Mm-hmm.
2: Yeah, so, I'm the fight right before the co-main event.
0: Mm-hmm.
2: I'm fighting up against a former world champion, Amanda Gallet.
0: Wow.
2: About to put them hands on her. She's from Canada.
1: Put them hands on her.
2: Yeah, she's from Canada.
1: Bye-bye, Amanda.
2: Uh-oh. Yeah, she's from Canada, so I'm about to eat some Canadian bacon.
1: Come on. Oh, yeah.
2: Come on.
1: Yeah. She popping like she from the DFW, for real. You hear me? Let me ask you this, though. Do the spotlight, because now it's getting bigger. You know what I'm saying? Yeah. Do the spotlight ever get to you? Do you ever get nervous? Is it?
2: Really, the nerves was when I fought on that Netflix card.
1: Yeah.
2: We fought in Madison Square Garden.
1: Yeah. Right.
2: So even though we on ESPN, The arena's a little smaller now,
0: mm-hmm.
2: but I done been there before.
1: Of course, yeah.
2: So right. Now it's just like when I get in these rings, I'd be like, girl.
1: I'm ready.
2: I'm ready.
1: Yeah,
2: what's up?
0: So did you think this was going to be your life when you got into boxing
2: of
0: or at all?
2: Of course not.
0: Really?
2: I did not. Because, I mean, I was just fighting the club just to take care of my kids.
1: Mm.
2: You know what I'm saying? And I was just like, another way to make money.
1: Right.
2: And so when I just started seeing a bigger picture in that, though, because I ended up meeting Floyd Mayweather when I got flew out to Miami to fight at the King of Diamonds. You know, he said I'm fighting at the King of Diamonds.
1: Yeah, 100%.
2: Yes, and so he met me, and he was like, oh, yeah, she fighting? Because he seen me fight before, and he picked me, and then when I won, I got paid by him.
1: That's hard.
2: So I said, oh, yeah, sky's the limit now, so I just started hustling harder.
1: That's hard.
0: That's so beautiful to hear, right? It's like a dream come true life, and you get to meet all these celebs and do all of these different things. What is the big walkout song? What is your walkout song when you come out?
2: I'm coming after that Toby Queen. She's your queen to be.
1: To the
2: I better watch it, ESPN, because I'm coming out here all dance.
1: What's up?
0: I mean, hold on a second. Wait. I thought you were going to say Young Miami going to come out there with you and spin that. Come on. Do something. You ain't gonna have nobody with you though? No celeb walking out with you?
2: Nah, not because I'm not the main event.
0: You can't. Okay.
2: I'm not the one that's be chosen, but I'm here because I put in the hard work.
1: Yeah.
2: You know what I'm saying? Yeah. I ain't letting no make me stop.
1: Come on.
2: That made me go harder.
1: Come on.
2: Oh, I can't do it. I'm finna show
0: you. Don't
2: you
0: love that when somebody tells you no?
2: Y'all love when they tell me I can't, because then when I beat them up.
1: Oh, God.
2: Because all my fights are.
1: I can't even look in your eyes after that.
2: Yeah.
0: She said when I beat them up.
2: Because my fights will be like, okay, you probably can beat Metcalf. No. I'm finna show you why she can't beat me.
0: I know that. Right. Now, you said you have kids. How many kids? Three?
2: Two.
0: Two or three?
2: Two.
0: Two boys.
2: Mm-hmm.
0: Now, when you go to parent-teacher conferences, are they scared when you walk in? Oh. Some of the female teachers be like, now, you know their mama is a professional boxer.
2: See, my kids, they don't be scared. They be like, okay, we at school, so we safe.
0: Okay.
2: My mama not gonna show out at school. Yeah.
0: Oh, yeah, mama show out.
2: Yeah, because, you know, school these days, they want to call the police and CBS. You know, back then, when I was little, my mama would whoop my butt in school.
1: In front of everybody.
2: No police came. Or nothing, the teacher just was sitting right there.
0: Yeah. That's when you got them hands, Sharetta. That's it, mama. You have a foundation. Yes. Tell everybody about it.
2: So it's called SLM Foundation. It's the initials of my name, Sharetta Levette Metcalf, but it also means sisterhood, leadership, and mentorship.
0: Oh, okay.
1: Come on, Levette.
2: Yeah, yeah.
0: Come on, Levette.
2: Yeah,
0: Lord, I done told the world
3: you ain't just really all chicken.
0: Okay.
2: Yeah, I'm a little something else. With a little bit of dog in here.
0: Okay, so you have your foundation. I know you do a lot of good things and stuff and give back to the community.
2: Mm-hmm.
0: You have that. You're a mom. Tell everybody again when the big fight is.
2: It's going to be August 8th in Orlando, live on ESPN.
0: Live.
1: We tapping
2: live.
1: In, too.
2: I'm going to be live. You're going to have to watch me.
1: August 8th.
0: Do you get triggered in the ring, though? Like, if somebody hits you so hard, and even though you guys may be
2: I
0: friends.
2: I want my lick back.
1: Oh, God.
2: I want my lick back. Yeah, we still could be friends, but I'm getting my lick back.
1: Spoken like a boxing YN.
2: Yeah, I want my lick back.
3: Hey, you ever been in the ring and boxing, man? You ever been like, damn, what the bell is that?
2: Shoot, yesterday. I started my cycle.
0: Oh, shoot. Oh, that's right. Yeah, we got to think about that.
2: Yes. And it's so hot. And I'm 41. I said, Jesus. The girl I was born, she 30. She came in. I started putting the bitch in the hell.
0: I like this lady, y'all.
2: You got Billy Jones on top of that.
0: You are so wonderful. I swear, yeah. I love meeting people with great energy. Yeah. Like,

0: in front of that scene, man.
1: You bring a light. You walk through this place as 100%. Soon as you walk in. I just want you to know I love you. You guys have got to be watching ESPN on August 8th. She's going to be boxing live from Orlando, Florida. Also, make sure you follow her online. Let them know how to follow you.
2: Follow me on The Real Slim Goody. I'm talking about with D-A.
1: Duh.
2: The how we talk here in Dallas. Duh.
1: Yeah. Underscore.
2: Slim.
1: Underscore.
2: Goody.
1: There it is. Y'all got to follow this woman. And let me tell you something. Every now and then, she'll post up them cute pics. She be in there posing the thing.
2: Yeah, I beat you up, but I look sexy when I do.
1: Come on. Please clap it up for this woman, Miss Sharetta Chicken Mecca.
3: All right.
1: In the morning.
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1: It's time for a check of the Northwest Ohio weather from WTOL.
6: Bright, sunny skies, low humidity again through this Tuesday. Look for high temperatures to reach up into the middle 80s. The heat will turn up a bit Wednesday, mid to upper 80s before our next chance for some scattered showers. Some pop-up downpours possible Thursday into early parts of Friday. For WTOL 11, I'm meteorologist Ryan Weekman.
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0: Well, good morning. It's Dee Dee in the morning, guys. Listen, Trey G came in here with a nice. You
1: man,
0: see him today?
1: What?
0: That cut right there.
1: I refresh.
0: What did I say earlier? I said, oh, Trey, you went and got your hair did?
1: Man, he almost came across that table on your ass.
2: Nah, because Dee Dee be trying to be funny. You ain't got your hair did. Like, I got rollers or something. I got a sit and wash.
0: Listen, I talk to my girlfriends a lot, guys. I'm sorry. I only really talk to a lot of guys when I'm here in the studio. Yeah.
2: See what I'm saying? We got to regulate that. I'm not your girlfriend. Real.
0: My bad.
2: I ain't one of your little girlfriends.
0: Oh, okay. Mama? Damn.
1: I ain't none of your little. That sounds like a mama right there. Look, I ain't none of your little friends.
0: You
1: okay? I ain't none of your little friends. No, you were called
2: I did hit the barbershop yesterday. JJ, you been to the barbershop before,
1: absolutely.
2: Right?
1: Absolutely.
2: And you know, when you walk into the barbershop, the first thing
0: hold on a second. That's messed up.
1: Yeah,
0: to you, like, right. You ain't got no hair.
2: I ain't
1: like, I've been locked up.
2: I ain't say it like that.
1: You been to the barbershop since you been out?
2: I ain't say it like that, man. But you know, when you walk into the barbershop, they got to give you a hard time.
1: Uh-huh. Oh, yeah.
2: Got to give you a hard time. So I walk into the barbershop yesterday, and you know, they like, oh, Trey ain't used to paying no bills, you know, this, that, and the third. Cause they be like, he young, this, that, whoop, whoop. So I told him, I said, man, see, I've been paying bills since a young buck. You know what I'm saying?
1: Right, right.
2: First bill I had was in high school, cell phone bill. Mm. You know, I'm popping it in front of everybody, like really popping it. Old school came out the back. He talking about, oh, yeah. First bill I had was a gas bill.
1: Damn.
2: A gas bill.
0: What? Me too.
2: Not
0: I had an electric bill my mother gave me. A light bill. She was like, I tell y'all, she said, before she'd go to work, and I go to school, here, pay this when you get off.
2: No.
0: Because I had a job. I worked half a day when I was in high school, and my mother had just broken up with my stepfather, Bill Bennett.
2: Yeah, yeah, yeah.
0: They got a divorce, so it was me and my mom. And my mom was like, you got to pay bills around here now. I need help.
2: I ain't going to lie to you. That's a real bill. Gas bill, light bill in high school.
0: Let me tell you something. I worked at a shoe store. It was the best shoe store in Killeen, Fort Hood.

0: area, right? Let me tell you, it's so crazy. Everybody wanted that job, right?
1: Right.
0: And I got it because everybody wanted to get all these shoes. I had 3 pair of shoes that year, my senior year. 3 pair of pumps because the rest of my money was gone to pay.
1: Yeah. Not you wearing pumps.
0: I wore blazers and pumps. I told y'all. Now, you know who I was as a child?
1: Still
0: wearing them kind of clothes. I wear my blazers. Been wearing them since.
2: Yeah, she ain't never had them white little shoes when she was a kid. She had heels.
1: Already.
0: Yeah, I wore
2: I had a job. Man. My dad had this janitorial business, man. So I used to work, man, young.
0: Oh, you had all them keys?
2: Yeah, when all them keys, man, 130 of them.
1: Damn.
2: They used to tear every loop on my pants. And you know, keys back then was heavy. They were so heavy. Big. I go to work with him, man. He paid me. Then he asked for a bag. And like, you know, we got to get some groceries.
1: Stop.
2: Like, well, what did I come up here for? Damn,
0: but I'm trying to teach you a work ethic.
2: Right then, man, but damn, teach me another one.
0: All right, listen, coming up, we got our hot topics on the way to DD in the morning.
3: 1-2. 1-2. 1-2. 1-2. 1-2. 1-2. 1-2. 1-2. 1-2. 1-2. 1-2. 1-2. 1-2. 1-2. 1-2. 1-2. 1-2. 1-2. 1-2. 1-2. 1-2. 1-2. 1-2. 1-2. 1-2. 1-2. 1-2. 1-2. 1-2. 1-2. 1-2. 1-2. 1-2. 1-2. 1-2. 1-2. 1-2. 1-2. 1-2. 1-2. 1-2. 1-2. 1-2. 1-2. 1-2. 1-2. 1-2. 1-2. 1-2. 1-2. 1-2. 1-2. 1-2. 1-2. 1-2. 1-2. 1-2. 1-2. 1-2. 1-2. 1-2. 1-2. 1-2. 1-2. 1-2. 1-2. 1-2. 1-2. 1-2. 1-2. 1-2. 1-2. 1-2. 1-2. 1-2. 1-2

0: Jackie Fresh dressed to impress, ready to party. Money in your pocket, dying to move the body.
1: I'm him.
2: All right, so let me say hi to you, and I got to stop everything. Good morning. It's Dee Dee in the morning. And Trey G and comedian J.J. Williamson with me. We're going to get right into the hot topics because we got a problem. Did y'all see what's going on with Roland Martin? Journalist Roland Martin, and it involves Jamie Foxx. Have y'all heard this? Let's get into it. Here we go.
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4: It's time for Hot Topics, only on Dee Dee in the Morning.
2: Before we get to that, did you see what your president said? Anybody see what your president, Donald Trump, said?
1: What do you do now? Oh, my God.

0: He like the kids you picking up from daycare.
1: He said he deserves reparations.
0: Oh, God.
2: Man, sit down.
1: I promise you.
0: Oh, God.
1: Donald Trump said he deserves reparations for the investigations into him.
3: And they terminated the settlement in Washington, and they went after me. And what they did here was very, if you talk about reparations or if you talk about payment, what they did to me, I had a very good case against them. So,
1: okay, man. You know what? This is crazy, right?
0: It's very, like,
1: you always go, what is this guy? To me, I think that the one thing that we are finding out is what a true narcissist looks like. I do. I believe that with this president, we all now get to see truly what it looks like.
0: Yeah. I ain't never met a man his big age want you to baby him so much with what I went through, with what they did to me.
1: And that he deserves reparations in America.
2: Donald Trump is president and he's number straight comedy. It's straight comedy. He need to go on tour with this.
1: Something's up, man. Hey, Tasha K. Boy, Tasha K now is getting the dirt on everybody, huh?
0: Yeah, including Friend of the Morning Show, Roland Martin.
1: I hate this.
0: Yesterday, I was going through my timeline. I said, say it ain't so, Ro. That's all I can say. Say it ain't so, Ro.
1: Me too.
0: Damn, man. Well, now Tasha K is basically saying he is the victim of an extortion scheme. Not only him, though, Jamie Foxx is also connected to the extortion as well.
4: This is Roland Martin's lawyer. He says, hi, Tasha. This is James Bryant, Roland Martin's attorney. I spoke with Gary Bernstein, who's my manager, this morning briefly about the Roland Martin story that you planned on discussing. And he let me know it was best to speak to you directly because they know to come to me. He said, I do believe he relayed to you some of what we discussed with regard to my client being involved in a revenge extortion scheme for the past 2 years, okay? And being unlawfully and secretly recorded by the woman and her accomplice. Apparently, this guy and that woman worked together, and per her, she did this on behalf of the gentleman.
0: Wow.
4: He's saying that this guy here, Lamont Clayton, who you can find on Instagram under Lamont Clayton, is, I guess, has extorted plenty of celebrities. And one celebrity that they pointed out that he extorted and was successful with was Jamie Foxx.
1: No.
0: That's what she's saying, man. And she's saying a lot of this stuff is coming directly from Roland's team.
1: Wow.
0: Yeah. So
1: he's being forthright, honest about it and what has happened and everything else. So he was cheating, I guess, on the wife. And I feel bad for her now that she has to find out this way.
2: This way, though.
0: Right.
1: And then now all of this other stuff is added. But he's being extorted, man.
0: My
1: hey, guys, at this day and age, find you a good woman, stay with her, and that's it. Stop playing. These people out here trying to blow up your spot. They trying to blow up your whole situation.
0: Unless you just want to be on Front Street.
1: Right.
0: Like, unless you don't mind.
1: With phone, cell phone, surveillance video stuff we got nowadays, y'all just need to stop. Just stop.
2: I be careful who see me blow my nose. I'm telling you, it's scary out here.
1: Stop it, y'all. Yeah, man. Spooky. What a lesson right there. And then finally, A$AP Rocky, what's going on with him?
0: Yeah, so A$AP Rocky is sitting down with Jason Lee, a.k.a. Hollywood Unlocked.
2: Yeah.
0: You know, we all followed him, it seemed like, on social media.
2: Absolutely.
0: He was talking about a lot of stuff, man. He was talking about his court case that he just settled, his relationship with Rihanna and his kids. He also was talking about fighting Drake in the trailer as well.
5: You've been to jail in two different countries. You had three kids, and you got married. Right. You watched that celebrity boxing match.
6: I did.
5: Would you fight Drake?
6: Bare knuckles like the Irish.
5: You took that girl.
6: Nah, I'm going to tell you the story.
5: Really tried to put you in prison.
6: I'm hurt about him. I'm hurt about Bari.
5: But how did ASAP Mob break down like that?
6: Maybe I shouldn't even really be talking about on camera, but it is what it is.
5: Is that when Ferg dropped ASAP?
6: Ferg dropping ASAP hurt me as well.
5: There was that performance you and Rihanna did where you grabbed her ass, and she told me that wasn't a party rehearsal, that you just did that. Y'all were at the Met Gala, and it looked like you guys were arguing.
6: Oh, God, here you go, bro.
5: Are you the reason why we don't have an album?
6: Damn, I'm gonna get in trouble for this.
1: I like it, Jason Lee. I like it.
0: Yeah.
1: I like the promo.
0: I ain't seen a trailer for a podcast interview.
1: Right. Or an interview like that in a long, because he asked all the right questions.
2: The show's different, though.
1: Yeah.
0: Ain't it?
1: He asked all the right questions that we want to know.
0: Yeah, 100%. I can't wait to see it.
1: Me either. All right. Hey, listen, those are hot topics coming up next hour. It's Tech Tuesday. We're going to talk to Dr. Kim Haywood, founder and owner of one of the top African-American AI governance firms in the country. On the way, it's DD in the Morning.
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0: Hey, good morning. It's Dee Dee in the morning, Trey G and comedian JJ Williamson. It's all about Tech Tuesday and AI, everybody.
1: Come on,
0: you
1: man.
0: You know, we love when this man comes in. He knows everything there is to know about what's happening in AI and tech and everything else. Please welcome the man, Mr. McKibbins.
2: All right. Welcome.
0: I always say Mr. McKibbins. It's Philip McKibbins, everybody.
2: That is okay. Thank you so much, Dee Dee. I'm happy to be here. I will tell you this. I've been, you know, coming for the last few months, mm-hmm. brought a number of people in, but this one I'm the most excited about.
1: Okay.
2: Because she is truly a pioneer in the industry, especially in AI governance. Most likely one of the, if not the top person, easily top five in the world. And we've been working together for the past few months and absolutely brilliant. And I'm so excited about what she's going to bring, not only to this show, but so many things that she's doing out in the community with helping people, you know, on AI literacy. So
3: come on, that's quite an intro.
0: Let's introduce her. Everybody, please welcome Dr. Kimberly KJ Haywood.
4: All right. KJ. I'm so excited about being on the show this morning, Dee Dee. Woohoo!
0: I know.
4: Okay,
0: let me tell you something. Dr. Haywood, first of all, congratulations to you. A book like this. And then I'm looking on the back and they said, over 25 years of cross-industry experience as CEO of Nomad Cyber Concepts.
4: Mm.
0: CEO!
4: Yes, ma'am. Yes.
0: God dang it. Okay, so you're a brainiac.
4: Yeah, I'm a geek. I love it.
0: Okay, tell us about AI, because so many people are scared of AI.
4: Well, first of all, it's not going away, right? I mean, that's the real truth to it. So from an AI and what we do, I can dive into that a little later, but from the concept of what people are out there thinking about, how is it going to take my jobs? What is it going to do? Should I continue to use it? And all I can suggest strongly is educate yourself about what AI is, how to use AI properly, right? Just like you protect your bank account every day and you watching your money.
1: Right.
4: You want to protect yourself as we are using AI, because that's sharing information, right? If there is no guardrails around it, it's going to definitely affect you and your pocket, right? Because then you're vulnerable to personal attacks.
3: I feel like people in our community as well are very like stick your head in the sand and make like act like it's not happening.
4: Right.
3: You know what I'm saying? Just because they're scared of what it is and what it can do.
4: Right.
3: But it is very good to like push the message of, hey, you got to get your hands on it, you got to mess with it, and you got to be able to use it to your advantage.
4: Right.
1: You know, I mean, I know AI is the new wave, and like you just said earlier, it's not going anywhere.
4: Mm-hmm.
1: But is it too much AI right now? I mean, it's everywhere. I mean, it's difficult to learn so much, man, because it's everywhere.
4: It is. And that's fair. So that's why I go backwards, right? I'm like, okay, so you have the opportunity. You were using Google. We were using Google, right? Yeah. We picked up cell phones. We were thought, okay, now my cell phone can, you know, take a photo.
0: Right.
4: Now my cell phone can text for me, you know, auto-correct for me.
0: Yeah.
4: But all of those are machine learning tools and devices.
0: Yeah.
4: And so you also now notice, right, that those phones, those cell phones still are also can manipulate you.
0: Mm-hmm.
4: So you like, yeah, I got a package at the front door. I don't even have a front door.
0: Right.
4: Right. Mm-hmm. So, I mean, it's actually manipulating you by sending out text messages. We took 20 something years to get used to a cell phone.
0: Yeah,
4: right.
0: We did,
4: plus. Right.
0: Mm-hmm.
4: So I'm telling the audience, and this is everywhere, you utilize the tool as a tool.
3: Right.
4: Your cell phone is a cell phone. It's a tool.
0: Right.
4: So is it too much? Probably in terms of saturation, but there's a lot of misinformation about AI too.
1: Right now, is there a bad AI out right now?
4: Oh, gosh.
1: Okay.
4: Yeah.
1: Okay.
4: And it's affecting banks, right? Really hitting your banks, big banks, not just your small banks. So fraud, right? Transactions, getting you to try to reset your password, using your text messages. It knows that you've already set up in your account that you have access to, hey, text me if my bank account is over a certain amount. You know, text me this. Well, it also can be manipulated.
3: Mm-hmm.
4: And so that situation is like, wait a minute. I just got $25,000 put into my bank account.

0: Right. Wait a minute. In one day?
1: Right.
0: Okay, click on this button.
1: Right.
0: And I'm going to take you to this phone number.
2: Yeah.
0: Dial this phone number, right? Mm-hmm. So you're like, okay, wait a minute. Maybe it meant 2,500. And so let me call.
1: Yeah.
0: Right. And that's kind of, they're manipulated. And so they're using deep fake as well and taking your information. Your biometrics is the safest way.
2: All right, everybody. We're talking with Dr. Kimberly KJ Haywood. She has a book out called Here We Go Again, Except It's AI. Mm. And she was CEO. You are the CEO of Nomad Cyber Concept. CEO, y'all.
3: Full of some good knowledge, too.
2: More with her coming up. It's Dee Dee in the morning.
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1: It's you down in the country, turned up outside with a whole lot more.

0: Hey, good morning. It's Dee Dee in the morning, and we're here. And this woman is here. This woman here, she's a doctor. I feel like I'm surprised JJ said, Dr. Kimberly, hey.
1: Dr. Kimberly.
2: Mama getting the switch? Yeah. She calling my whole full government name?
0: Okay. You guys, Dr. Kimberly KJ Haywood is here. She's here, of course, because she has a book called Here We Go Again, Except It's AI. And the thing is, people are afraid of AI, mm-hmm. and we've been hearing AI is coming for our jobs. Mm-hmm. How do we handle that? You were talking about barbers and this. I mean, how do we, even us, you know, what we do for a living?
2: Yeah. Again, I go back to the same adage, educate yourself, right? And you have the option. Everyone, we got free knowledge just all over the place right now. So take advantage of the education and the free knowledge. Train yourself on it. Practice prompting, which is actually what you've been doing with your kids. You know, which is what we're prompting. Hey, didn't I tell you to take out the trash? Well, yeah, you did, but you didn't tell me exactly what day to take out the trash. You didn't actually tell me what time you needed to take out the trash. I told you to do X, Y, and Z. Even if you're managing an enterprise, right? Please make sure that you do X, Y, and Z for this Excel spreadsheet, and I need you to deliver it this day. Well, did you give me the details, right? So prompting is the same concept, is
0: just a little more
2: a little bit more detail. Give it as much detail as you can, and you're teaching it how to learn your style of communication, right? Okay. And those are GPT tools, Claude, Gemini, Perplexity, right? All of those. You got to tell it what to do specifically.
0: Okay. So Dr. Kimberly, how do we In the you know, the working man in our working sector, how do we protect our jobs? How does it help us? Like, how does it help a, well, I mean, a barber is going to be okay, but they keep saying there's so many jobs that this thing that AI is going to take.
2: But the barbershop, let's take a barbershop, right? A person who owns multiple barbershops. So they've expanded their business. They've got locations in different places, but now they're scaling up. So should they hire ADP, right, for their payroll systems? And if they do, and they're looking at ADP in another payroll system, how do they know to ask the right questions to that particular vendor?
1: Right.
2: Use GPT.
0: It's gonna
2: list out, these are the most educated questions that I would recommend based upon your particular business, your enterprise. Ask these questions. So it's a tool, right? It's a guide. I need to hire an attorney. What kind of questions do I need? I'm getting a divorce. I mean, either way, you utilize it as a tool and ask questions to help it scale your business so you can ask educated questions. We don't know everything
0: as
2: a business owner.
1: I've seen on social media on my timeline here lately, people have been putting in their salaries per year, and it shows you ways to scale your money.
2: That's right.
1: Different ways that you can invest in your money that will work best for you. Like you said, you have to be very detailed with the prompt, of course. But my God, man.
3: That's good. Hey, real quick, since with your knowledge of AI right now, give us an inside scoop. Is there something about AI we don't know about that we should be expecting?
0: Uh-oh. Come on, Dr. Kimberly.
2: Okay, the robots, right?
0: Okay. Yeah.
2: I'm sure you guys have seen iRobot. Mm-hmm. You've seen Creator with Denzel Washington's son. Mm-hmm. Those are powerful movies that are also marketing tools to test the world whether or not we are ready. Just like they tested the world about should we have a black president in office many years before, right? Television shows, creative writers said, let's test the community in the U.S. and see if they're ready. So it's the same concept.
0: Wow.
2: So what you're seeing in Star Trek movies and things like that, that's already existing now.
0: Okay.
2: Right? We've got iPhones. We've got notepads. We've got things that are happening.
0: So teleporting, is it real?
1: Oh, God.
2: No.

0: Not yet.
1: But robotics, in terms of robotics, is happening now, right? Amazon is using robotics. GE is using robotics.
2: Walmart. And there's
1: Walmart. Yeah. So all of that and everything that we do right now is already here.
0: Mm-hmm. All right, everybody. We're talking with Dr. Kimberly KJ Haywood. She has a book out called Here We Go Again, except it's AI. Mm. And she was CEO, y'all. More with her coming up. It's Dee Dee in the Morning.
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5: Good Tuesday morning. I'm Tatiana Cash with WTO at 11 News. If you're looking to grab a bite to eat today, there's a new spot now open in Sylvania. Referees Mexican Sports Bar and Grill over in Timberstone Shopping Center on Sylvania Avenue, next to the Kroger at King in Sylvania. This restaurant offers authentic Mexican dishes, burgers, wings, and drinks in a family-friendly atmosphere. It also features live entertainment. The owner tells WTOL 11 he's really excited to be in Sylvania. The city of Bowling Green took their first step towards adding two more roundabouts in downtown. The earliest construction could begin on the first roundabout more than 5 years from now. City Council has approved applying for state grant money to help pay for the project. The plan calls for a roundabout at West Worcester and Winter Garden, with a second phase which could add another at West Worcester and Haskins. City leaders say they'll gather public feedback before moving forward, but point to the roundabout near BGSU as a success. This is Tatiana Cash from WTOL 11 News.

0: Listen up, Ohio. 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

0: Hey, good morning. It's Dee Dee in the morning. Trey G and comedian J.J. Williamson. It's all about Tech Tuesday and AI, everybody. Dr. Kimberly K.J. Haywood is here. She's here, of course, because she has a book called Here We Go Again, Except It's AI. And I know everybody heard this. Was it the guy who did Claude?
1: Mm-hmm.
0: And they came out and he said, we went too far.
1: Yeah.
0: Do you believe we've gone too far with AI?
1: I believe we have. Mm-hmm. I don't believe that we've been slowing innovation down enough to say, wait a minute, how far do we want to take this? Because integrating quantum with robotics can be very dangerous, mm-hmm. right? There was an incident happening in Japan where they did a promo with the robot walking down the red carpet. Mm-hmm. Well, somebody said something, prompted it, and it started beating on

0: the person physically.
1: Yeah.
0: They've done that also in test labs where it starts becoming violent. But they've integrated, it's not just the programming, it's learning on its own, right? No. Yeah, seriously. No. But this is the piece where we come in, you know, skill sets. We can actually learn how to drive autonomous cars, be that human in the loop. Right? We can start rescaling ourselves to go, okay, I'm going to use this to do unique things and create things for myself as an entrepreneur. I'm going to scale up my business. So retooling your skills like you did when cybersecurity and everything else came out and cell phones. Now we got young people knowing how to work on a cell phone.
1: I love it.
0: Right? So it's just retooling. Yeah. That's all it
2: What's
0: is.
2: Wrong, JJ? I cannot really tell, man. I don't know if I'm going to be here. But our 72nd president ain't gonna be an AI robot.
3: Shut up.
1: Dr. Kimberly. Dr. Kimberly, let's talk about your book.
4: It's already here.
1: What's in your book that you think people have to get this book? Why?
0: One, because one, it's a fun read. It ain't boring. It ain't dry.
1: Because let me tell you something. Mr. McKibbins, out of every person you brought in to talk about on Tech Tuesday, you have explained this to us in such a great
2: way.
1: Yes,
2: you have.
1: Better than anybody has ever explained AI. Have y'all noticed that?
3: 100%.
1: So thank you for that.
0: Thank you.
1: So I'm sure the book is just as entertaining.
0: It is entertaining. And as I said, I'm a big geek, so I'm a Marvel and DC fan. So I do a lot of analogies around Marvel and DC. And I reference characters just to bring it to life, right? And then I break it down. It's technical aspects to the book, but my mother shared the book with her 80-year-old friends and her 75-year-old friends. They're like, dang, I can understand this. So it breaks everything down, and it was designed for everyone to read, not just enterprise leaders, but not just technical people, but just really breaks it down. So that's volume one, and volume two, I was expecting, is what's happening right now, which is we're not in governing and we're having very major problems, right? We've have, you know, real estate companies, and we have people who are being mishired or not hired because of algorithms.
1: Yeah.
0: So I knew that was coming 3 years ago. It took me 2 years to write that book.
1: Right.
0: And so I've been very fortunate, very blessed to be the first Black woman
1: world.
3: Come on, girl.
1: Okay, Storm.
0: The first.
1: Come on, Dr. Kimberly. Right
0: on. Blessed. Very blessed. So, so that's volume one. Here we go again. It'll be volume two that'll be focused more or less. The French version has already come out.
1: Come on, Doctor. I love this.
0: Je m'appelle KJ.
1: Okay, Dr. Kimberly, where can they get the book?
0: Amazon, Barnes & Noble, and BAM.
1: Okay. Yep. And then if there's somebody listening, and let's say they're interested in AI, they've got children that want to get involved and everything, how do they find you online? Are you online anywhere? Is there a website, anything?
0: I am. I'm on LinkedIn. I don't do a lot of other social media platforms.
1: Yeah, most doctors, I'm sure. You're too busy.
0: We can. But I do have a LinkedIn page, and there's an algorithm in order to find me.
2: Okay.
0: So you have to do a DR dot.
1: You guys, please go get her book. It's called Here We Go Again, Except It's AI. All right? Make sure you get that book. Follow her on LinkedIn. Come back again. You're great. You're
0: thank
1: a great
0: you.
1: Guest. Thank you so, thank
0: thank
1: you so
0: you.
1: Much.
0: Thanks
1: y'all clap it up for
0: me.
1: This woman, Dr. Kimberly KJ.
2: Hey. All right.
1: Thank you.
0: Thank you.
1: Tech Tuesday, it's Dee Dee in the morning.

0: All right. Well, good morning. It's Dee Dee in the morning, and we're all here. Before we do anything, we got to shout out to everybody listening to us in Monroe, Louisiana.
1: Now, come on now.
0: You know, JJ's going to be, where are you going to be? You're performing this weekend?
1: Hey, that's right. No, it's not the August 15th.
0: August 15th,
1: man. I'm going to be at the Monroe Civic Center.
2: Come on.
1: At the Jack Howard Theater for Laugh Till You Cry, ladies and gentlemen. Come on. That's what we're going to try to do. We're going to make you cry. So grab those tickets right now today. Go get them tickets. Go to the box office and get them tickets, man. Laugh Till You Cry, Volume 4. Starring yours truly, JJ from the Sim.
2: Yeah.
3: 2P's.
1: So I need everybody, man, to come show some love, man. Come get your laugh on, man. We're going to have a great time. Show is at 9 o'clock, man, so you can grab your tickets right now. And I'll be at the Monroe Civic Center.
2: JJ. Wow.
1: At the Jack Howard Theater.
2: Tell them, don't overlook these tickets.
1: Don't overlook these tickets, man. Let's overbook them.
0: You know what? You made me think about that because for everybody listening in Monroe, get your tickets because you'll get a chance to see JJ live this time, right?
1: Yeah, you'll get the chance to see me live.
0: He just dropped his special Overlooked on YouTube and it's doing very, very well. So if you haven't gotten a chance to see that, you'll get a chance to see JJ live August 15th.
2: Clock
0: right?
2: It.
0: Yeah, that's right. Get your tickets before they sell out.
1: I'm telling you. They're moving. So
0: all
1: make y'all be there.
0: So again, shouts out to everybody listening to us in Monroe, all right? Hey, listen, let's get into the hot topics because I heard Joe Budden is saying some things about Lil Wayne. Let's go.
4: 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Hot topics. Only on Dee Dee in the Morning.
0: All right, so tell me what the story is, Trey. What's going on?
2: So Joe Budden basically came out on his podcast, you know, him and his group of misfits. They came out and they had something to say about my goat. Lil Wayne.
1: Mm-hmm. Okay.
2: They say that Lil Wayne might think he's bigger than he actually is right now. I think they really kind of do have a good point. Check this out.
5: Is Wayne not who he think he is
6: today? Society? I don't think so.
5: You talking about relevance.
6: I'm just talking about even putting out an album. I'm not taking away that he can't rap because I would never say that. I came in here and said Wayne has been on a quiet feature tear for a little bit and it's been kind of overlooked. But even that, people not even paying attention to Wayne no more. To you, it's business as usual. Okay, you want a verse from me? Cool.

0: Let me go do it. I'ma murder this verse. Send it over. But my song featuring Lil Wayne ain't moving nothing no more. Just having that before, oh, he got a record with Wayne. Let me go hear it. That's not happening no more. The people are not really checking for Wayne no more. I don't think Wayne knows that.
1: Oh, wow.
2: Now, the reason why they had this conversation, of course, is because Lil Wayne is noticeably not on the Cash Money No Limit tour.
3: Right.
2: That's coming city to city. So they feel like Lil Wayne is like, okay, well, I'm too big for that tour. But they were like, he might actually be just big enough for it.
3: Yeah. I'm looking at, I went to Lil Wayne's page here.
2: IG.
3: I went to it. This man got 19 million followers. He's only posted 300 times. I think he's still good. I think he's all right.
2: Nobody's challenging his GOAT status.
3: Yeah.
2: I think right now, though, the way people listen to music, Wayne is not at the top of people's playlists.
3: No.
2: I think that's the point that they made. Dang, that would have put you at the top.
3: Is Jay-Z at the top of people's playlist?
2: You know what? With these freestyles and these shows that he's doing, he might be kind of up there.
3: I think there's just a place. I think our problem is, I think there's a place for people who are GOAT status.
2: Yeah.
3: And you still respect them. You still want to hear them.
2: Oh, absolutely.
3: It just may not be what the younger set is listening to, but there's still a place for them. They still hot.
2: Big facts.
3: Right?
2: Big facts.
3: I mean, that's what I'm trying to figure out. I mean, everybody thinks that, you know, you're going to stay on the charts and you know, the 21, 22-year-old is going to listen. Not happening.
2: See, but I think you can stay on the charts.
3: Unless you're like Drake.
2: Yeah, unless you like Drake, right? But I think you can stay on the charts, but you have to put yourself in those positions.
3: True.
2: I.e. Cash Money, No Limit Tour.
3: Yeah.
1: I think he should do it.
3: I do too. I wish he would have done it.
2: He should
3: do, he should go on and sign on and do some guest spots and things like that.
2: Yeah.
3: Something like that.
1: Now, you ain't got to stay on the stage the whole time, you know. Go do a song. Go get you a cup of syrup, whatever you be drinking.
2: Don't do it.
1: And come back.
3: You know, we just made him Bobby Brown with New Edition We just made Lil Wayne the Bobby Brown.
1: Bobby Brown, when it's time to dance, he sits down. He go change.
2: Y'all so wrong.
3: Finally, though, we got to talk about, I guess, Cardi's back in the news this morning.
2: Yep. Cardi B basically is talking about she want to celebrate some of the wins that she's had on social media and in the music game. Not only that, she's inviting some of her baby daddy's baby mamas.
4: I think I'm going to throw a party this week in New York. It's gonna be more of a private party. Like, I want the money. If you f*** one of my baby daddies, I don't give a f***. You know what I'm saying? Because I'm throwing a party. If I'm throwing a party, bitch, I need the money and I need the certified eaters. What's up? Like, I really want to throw a party because it's just like, I just want to celebrate. I want to celebrate my new record. I want to celebrate my record. I want to celebrate the four diamonds. I just want to celebrate life.
3: I know that's right. Go ahead, Cardi.
2: All right. Be careful what you ask for.
3: Why?
2: Because they're going to show up.
3: Yeah, they will.
2: And it's going to be on all the blogs and headlines. Yeah.
3: You think Cephas will show up?
2: Stop calling him.
3: His name is Offset. I just love the name. I don't know why I keep saying it. All right. Hey, listen, coming up, we got $1,000 for you next with our $1,000 mini game. It's Didi in the morning.
5: Oh, no. My tequila is gone.

0: Didi in the morning looking for one man, and I think I see him. That would be Trey. GMA there you go. Trey. What's trending?
1: Hey, I'm too big to miss.
0: I know. Come on.
1: I ain't gonna lie to you. I'm too big. Talk about I think I see him. Nah. You know you see me.
0: He said I'm too big to miss.
1: I know.

0: Go.
1: Hey, can we talk about what's trending real quick?
2: I think we need to switch it to that now. Anytime we do trending, it starts out.
0: I know you see him.
1: Hey, Cardi B and Meg Thee Stallion have made history, man. She tweeted out to her fans the other day, "Aw, y'all, WAP just went diamond.
3: Me and
1: Meg Thee Stallion really did that. Love y'all so much. Thank you for streaming and making history with us." So shout out to Cardi B and that WAP.
2: Mm-hmm.
1: At WAP.
2: Cardi just went in all the way around, and I love it. Go ahead, Cardi B.
1: She want to throw a party. We got to talk about it.
2: Where's her husband, Cephas? What's his name, Cephas?
1: You talking about Offset?
2: Oh.
0: Now, you wrong.
2: Where's he been, her ex-husband? He quiet as hell, ain't he?
1: He have been very quiet. Yeah. It was just that whole casino and shooting and things.
2: Yeah.
0: Ever since they broke up, I ain't seen him in that Michael Jackson jacket, pants. He wearing tennis shoes, not boots.
2: Right? Like, what happened to Offset?
1: Stop.
2: All right, listen, coming up, we got $1,000 for you. All you got to do is answer 10 questions correctly. Mm-hmm. All within a minute, you'll win our cash right now at 833. Talk to Dee Dee.
0: That's 833-825-5233.
2: It's Dee Dee in the morning. WJZE Oak Harbor.

0: And it wants to talk to us about clothes. He wants to, I mean, like, he's like, you're a fashionista. Come on now.
1: I'm almost, you know, Met Gala.
0: Gala.
2: You sound so defeated trying to say it.
0: Gala.
2: You got it?
0: Gala.
1: Yeah, Gala.
0: There Gala.
1: It's Gala?
0: I don't know. Go ahead.
1: Yeah. But we all love clothes. We all love clothes, man. We love putting on some clothes, man, in different situations. So I feel like, man, there are categories of clothes for certain things.
2: Okay.
1: There are definitely a lot of different clothes out here, but you wear them for certain, you know, functions or events and everything, man. Mm-hmm. So, like, for clothes, man, you know, we all got pajamas.
0: Mm-hmm.
1: You got to wear pajamas. Those clothes right there are strictly for the house and in the bed.
0: Well,
1: now we got to stop running to the store. We got to stop getting on the plane.
0: Running to the school,
1: you know, to pick up your kids, man. You got to wear pajamas strictly for going to bed and lounging around the house.
0: Now, do you wear pajamas at home? Like, do you have, like, a silk pair of pajamas or something or anything?
1: Yeah, I got a set.
0: Do you really?
2: You got a set?
1: I got a set.
2: I ain't seen a set of pajamas in a while.
0: Wow.
1: Short, I got a short sleeve.
0: Do you wear them a lot?
1: I do.
0: Okay.
1: Yeah, I got a couple
0: Trey, you got any pajamas at home?
2: I have clothes that I keep as pajamas, but not sets.
1: Oh, you ain't got no set?
2: I got white tees and drawers.
1: Damn. All right, go to the door like that, dude.
0: Hold on a second. Trey walking through the house looking like a 5-year-old.
2: Yeah,
0: 100%. Looking little tiny ones and a t-shirt.
2: Eating a bowl of cereal.
1: Right. Talking about pick me up. Talking about

0: pick me up. Read a book to me, mama. I'm on a, yeah. All right. Oh, God. Now, here's another category, man. You know, spend the night clothes. Mm. Spend the night when you got when you're going somewhere to spend the night, man. You should not wear your school clothes, your good clothes, the clothes you go to the club.
1: Yo.
0: Those are not spend the night clothes. Spend the night clothes is just some that you just lounge around knowing you ain't going nowhere.
2: Yeah.
1: Right.
0: Knowing you probably ain't going to see nobody. So you got to have a certain part of clothes that's for only spending the night. Okay?
1: Like
0: here's
1: that.
0: Another one. Church clothes.
2: Yes.
1: Yo.
0: Now, you got to have outfits for church, man.
1: Mm-hmm.
0: Stop wearing the same outfit that you wore to the club to church.
2: Yes.
0: You know, you shouldn't go in there smelling like marijuana or Black and Miles.
1: Or Don liquor. Julio.
0: Or Don Julio.
1: Yo.
0: Or my favorite drink, Woodford Reserve.
1: Oh, God.
0: You shouldn't go in there burping all that in the name of Jesus.
1: Oh, God. Okay.
2: You try to say amen, but you burp.
0: But you burp. Yeah.
1: Pastor in there talking about who smell like a tequila cigar.
0: Yeah.
1: In the choir.
0: Right. Pastor's going to be like, somebody show attended happy hour. Again, these are just different categories of clothes. Mm. You got PE clothes.
2: Okay.
1: Oh, yeah.
0: Come on now, PE clothes. These are clothes that you know you're going to get musty.
1: Yeah.
0: You know you're going to get dirty and everything, man. So you got to separate those clothes, man, for PE only. When you outside activities, a gym.
2: Hey, did y'all ever, your mom or anybody ever wash your PE clothes? But like Monday through Friday, anybody, when y'all wash them? At the end of the week?
0: End of the week.
2: Y'all must been funk.
0: Yeah.
2: Think about
0: I'm like, Mama, you know I'm supposed to wear this on Thursday? Well, where?
1: Like, damn, Mama.
0: Ew. I just had it on Tuesday. Like, you know PE Tuesday and Thursday. I think these things wash right here, man. You got play outside clothes.
2: Uh-huh.
0: Yep. Now, these are the clothes that you really don't give a damn about.
2: Okay, are those like the after-school clothes? Like you have to take off your good school clothes?
0: You take off your good school clothes. You can't wear your school clothes and go outside and play.
2: No.
0: Your mama will have a fit. Take them clothes off, boy. I'm not washing this week. I'm not washing this week right here. Here's another category of clothes. Them lost and found clothes.
2: Uh-huh.
0: Them clothes that, you know, somebody left a jacket or a shirt.
2: At school?
0: At school or at the playground or, you know, at the mall.
1: Yo.
0: You have to go through that and go in there. Like, did I leave my jacket? Go in there, look in that box. Look at that box. Be full.
1: And it be stinky, too.
0: It be stinky. Yeah. Now, one time I lost a jacket, man, and I couldn't find it. I went and looked in that box. I saw a jacket that I like.
2: I was going to say, you saw one that looked just like yours. You just got it?
0: I just got it.
1: I did, too.
0: Yeah. I did, too. But you look at the tag, your mama done wrote on it. It say Bill.
1: Stop. You get in the car, your mama say, whose jacket is that?
0: Yeah. Oh, my
2: They
0: know,
2: didn't they?
0: They know. Yeah. Here's another category. Hand-me-downs.
2: Mm-hmm.
0: The ones that you used to wear.
2: Oh, I love hand-me-downs.
0: I ain't gonna lie. I will rock some hand-me-downs.
2: Yeah. My mama had a friend. She was the only child. So that meant they bought her good clothes. So I used to get her bag. My mama would go and visit. I'd be like, Mom, you got any hand-me-downs from her, from Angela?
0: Right. But see, you so tall, but I think that was rather difficult.
1: Yeah.
2: You don't think they were Angela's clothes? They were her mom's?
0: Probably mom. Yeah, you had to get them big. You had to get the daddy clothes.
1: Yeah.
0: You so long and tall.
1: Getting the AT clothes.
0: Yeah, okay. You couldn't hand yours down. Well, you can hand them down. They had to just go to get them altered.
2: Shut up. Okay, go ahead.
0: Yeah. So, again, these are just, I thought, was some dope, different categories of clothes people to wear.
2: Thank you, JJ. Thanks.
0: You're
2: very
0: welcome.
2: Nice.
0: Okay, thank you.
2: You took us back there.
0: Yeah,
2: all right.
0: Absolutely.
2: It's Didi in the morning.
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0: right, so good morning, Didi in the morning. About to get into our $1,000 minute game. All right, before we do, according to this, they say this will help people in their 40s and 50s who are struggling with depression or want to boost their mood. They say if they do this one thing, and it's something, it's an activity.
1: Six.
0: No.
1: Oh, boy. Okay, I thought that was it. Good six.
0: No.
1: Okay, gotcha. Okay, that's the last one.
2: Walk on the treadmill.
1: Last one.
0: Close. But according to studies, they said people in their 40s and 50s who are struggling with depression, this will help them boost their mood. Skateboarding.
2: I ain't fit to skateboard.
0: Yeah. At all. Did you skateboard?
2: Yeah, I used to.
0: Hey, could you go down the curb and everything and click it up and everything?
2: I used to do what they used to call the tic-tac-toe and everything, but that's about it.
0: Did you have one, Trey? Did you have a skateboard?
1: I did. I had one, yeah. Never rode it.
0: You didn't?
1: I used to sit on it and ride it. That's about it.
2: Damn.
1: Yeah.
3: You sat on it?
1: That's how black folks skateboard. They just sit on it.
2: Your skateboard made out of
1: put your feet up on it and slide.
0: Oh my God. Yeah. I used to love the skateboard.
1: Can't do no kick flips, no grinding. Yeah, none of that.
0: Yep.
1: You'll break something on the skateboard. I'm not going to lie to you.
0: I swear I used to love the skateboard. My sister taught me how. Really? And I used to love when I go up a little curb and then I click the back of it and pick it up with
1: my
0: hand.
2: That used to be, boy, you thought you were doing something.
0: Well, I used to be on my skateboard and try to stop in front of my mama real fast.

0: Yo, hey, you come straight out of a Saturday morning special. Talk about you adoring our leg. What's up, guys? Show me good. Friendly. Yo, going on? What's up, guys? You guys all right?
1: You see me?
2: Let's go.

0: didn't. No,
1: she
0: you didn't.
1: He said, what's up, guys?
0: He said your big old friendly ass.
1: Yeah, he comes straight out of a Saturday morning special. Man, go. And I was like, hey.
0: Oh, that was a good
1: Tony one. Tony Hawk.
0: I needed that laugh. Hey, good morning. Is this Trail?
2: Hi.
0: You know what? I was expecting a guy.
1: A girl named Trail. Trail, that is a beautiful name. Beautiful name.
2: That was a good rebound. Yeah, okay. Because a lot of people don't have that name. I know.
1: Big facts. No, it's unique.
0: Is it short for something?
2: Yeah, it's short for Nantrail.
1: Nantrail. Got you.
2: Yeah, okay. My mama had a lot of epidurals that day.
1: Hey, damn. Don't feel bad. My government name is Trailvis, so don't feel bad.
2: Oh, hey.
1: Come on, Trail.
2: Can y'all hear me? Because you told me to take it off speaker. And,
0: yeah, we can hear you.
1: Yeah, you coming through real good.
2: Okay, I'm in New Orleans.
0: I don't hear an accent.
1: I heard it when she said New Orleans.
2: Oh, thank you. I appreciate that.
1: Trey, call me baby one time. Let me hear it.
2: All right, baby.
1: Oh, yeah, there it is. Yeah. That sounds like you could cook some good gumbo. Max, I'm about to give you $1,000 of my money.
2: And corn grits. Mm-hmm.
0: Okay, come on. All right. Well, listen, we're going to spin this wheel and get you some extra cash. Here we go.
3: JJ from The Sip.
4: Trey G.
3: $10 bonus.
1: Uh-oh. All right, Trey, I'm going to read you the 10 questions. If you don't know the answer, love, what you going to say?
2: I'm going to guess.
1: If you don't know the answer, just say pass. We'll spin the block, answer it again, and we got to go fast, okay?
2: Okay.
1: Let's get paid. First question. How many cards are in a standard deck of playing cards?
2: 52.
1: There you go. What is James Bond's code name?
2: 007.
1: Come on now. What is the largest organ on the human body?
2: The skin.
1: Come on now. Relative to the internet, what does URL stand for?
2: Pass.
1: Which country is the largest in the world?
2: Asia.
1: Uh-uh.
2: America.
1: Uh-uh.
2: Africa.
1: Come on, now. Give me one more.
2: I'm out of
1: A's. Pass. What was the first animal to ever be cloned?
2: A rat?
1: No. Damn. Bad.
0: Keep going.
1: There you go. What was the fifth sign of the zodiac?
2: Taurus?
1: They mean.
2: Leo.
1: There you go.
0: Hey. The first. You did not try.
1: I'm so sorry, Leo.
0: You did not.
1: I'm so sorry, Leo.
0: You said they mean.
1: Yeah, they can be mean.
5: Damn.
1: Me and Leo, we done had some tussles.
5: Hey, look.
0: Me too.
5: She really knew,
2: look,
5: too.
2: My mama's birthday this month, so I just guessed.
1: Shout out your mama then.
0: Is your mama mean?
2: No comment.
0: Okay.
5: That's a yes.
0: Trey said, okay.
1: They sweet as pie, but they just tough.
0: All right, try to clean it up. All right, y'all only got to 7, by the way. You didn't even, you only got to 7.
1: Yeah.
0: And you ended up getting 5 out of 7.
1: Hey, but okay. We had fun, though.
0: You sure did.
1: We had some fun.
2: Oh,
1: man.
0: All right, you only got to 7.
2: Well, I at least got some out of it.
0: Yeah, you did. Let me tell you what you missed, though. You missed this one. Relative to the internet, what does URL stand for? Uniform Resource Locator.
1: Yeah.
0: And which country is the largest in the world? Russia.
1: Yep. You was right there.
0: Mm-hmm.
2: Oh, girl, ain't nobody know that. We don't like them people.
1: Okay. Oh, no.
5: Oh, okay.
0: Well, your president does.
2: Yeah.
0: Okay. Hey, listen.
2: That part.
0: Right? Listen, you got 5 out of 8. You're going to get $10 every correct answer, 7. 5, 10, and see. You got $50, and then you spun the wheel, got an extra 10.
1: Yo.
0: $60 on, coming
1: all right, Trail. I love Trail energy, too.
2: That's gas money. Okay.
0: I love $60. Trail energy. I do, too. Trail, do me a favor. Won't you tell everybody that's listening in New Orleans and all over the country, tell them the show. They let you play the $1,000 minute game.
2: DD in the morning.
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0: Good Tuesday morning. I'm Tatiana Cash with WTO 11 News. The Shops at Fallen Timbers is getting a new name and a major makeover. The property will become Timbers Town Centers as part of an $89 million redevelopment. Developers say the project will bring new shops, restaurants, entertainment, and housing, all while filling long vacant storefronts. Work is expected to begin almost immediately, with the overall redevelopment taking about 2 years to complete. Dillard's, JCPenney, Barnes & Noble, and the movie theater will all remain open during this time. Toledo Police Department says Sunday's crash where Congresswoman Marcy Kaptur and her campaign manager Keegan Zimmerman suffered suspected serious injuries. The Congresswoman's spokesperson further says the pair are stable with non-life-threatening injuries. The crash happened around 10:48 a.m. in Toledo on North Detroit Avenue, where Zimmerman was driving Kaptur's vehicle to church when a mid-sized silver sedan lost control on the wet road and crossed the center line, crashing into Kaptur's vehicle. The other driver ran from the scene, reportedly was picked up by another vehicle, and TPD says they're pursuing strong leads in this case. This is Tatiana Cash for WTO 11 News.
1: Bright, sunny skies, low humidity again through this Tuesday. Look for high temperatures to reach up into the middle 80s. The heat will turn up a bit Wednesday, mid to upper 80s before our next chance for some scattered showers. Some pop-up downpours possible Thursday into early parts of Friday. For WTOL 11, I'm meteorologist Ryan Weekman.

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5: 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Back

0: Good morning. It's Didi in the morning. All right, Trey G said he needs to talk about some. But what is this, Trey? About we gonna talk about them handsome dudes that be out here?
1: Yeah. That was a list that came out of countries with the most handsome men.
0: Oh, I was gonna say it has to be here because my husband has to be on that list.
1: I know that's right.
0: You don't look up at me, JJ.
2: Who you talking about?
0: My husband, Chris.
2: Oh no.
0: Keep it moving.
2: And then he looked down and said.
0: All right, go ahead, Trey.
1: That's so fast. That was a list that came out of countries with the most handsome men in them. There are over 195 countries in the world.
0: Okay.
1: And these are the countries with the top most handsome men in them.
0: Okay.
1: Coming in at the bottom of the list is Japan.
2: Oh, wow.
1: Okay. Yeah. Okay. I guess you can say how you want to. Came in bottom, came on first, right. Whatever it is. But Japan is at the bottom of the list. Portugal is actually next
0: on
1: the list.
0: Wow, okay.
1: Cristiano Ronaldo.
0: Uh-huh.
1: He plays soccer.
0: And he's handsome as hell.
1: Yeah. A lot of women love Cristiano.
0: Yeah.
1: But I ain't going to lie to you, that money do something to you.
0: Well, he did change because I saw what he looked like before the money.
1: I saw that as well.
0: Yeah.
2: Must be the money.
1: Big facts. These are a list of the top countries with the most handsome men in the world. Germany came in number...
0: Germany?
1: Yeah, number 18.
0: Mm.
1: Norway, which is...
0: Hold on a second. Wait. Germany, the only person I had in my mind was Dirk Nowitzki.
1: David Hasselhoff.

0: Well, he was German. Okay, Jake.
1: Yeah, David Hasselhoff was German.
0: Okay.
1: Yeah, David Hasselhoff was German. Norway came in next is the country with the most handsome men.
2: Yeah.
3: Norway.
2: Yeah. Ever since they've been ruined, it's just something about them ruined. Man, they done moved up.
1: Yep. The first African nation came in at number 16, Kenya.
0: Yeah, okay.
1: Kenyan men, they say, are some of the most handsome in the world.
0: Very beautiful features and things. Okay. I get it.
1: Nigerian men are next on the list.
2: Okay.
1: They are over Kenyan men, which is probably going to be a little bit of a rivalry.
2: They're going to have a soccer match for that one.
1: Shut up. Whoever can make the best jollof rice, that's who wins. These are the top countries with the most handsome men. How about Denmark? They came in number 14 on the list.
0: I don't see that. Denmark. Where's Spain? Where's Italy? I'm waiting on them.
1: You got to get to it. Okay, we got to get to it. Canada, United Kingdom, and Pakistan round out the top 11 and 12, 13.
2: Okay.
0: Pakistan.
1: Now we in the top 10. Okay. France came in at number 10.
0: The women love French men. Polyfou français.
1: Cut it out.
0: I'm trying to sound like a French accent. I couldn't think of one.
2: Yeah.
1: All I hear is Southern.
2: Yeah, for real.
0: Polyfou français. That's all I know how to say.
1: American. That's all I hear when it comes to you. These are the top countries with the most handsome men. Number 9 was South Korea. Now, the United States came in at number 8.
0: Okay.
1: I thought we'd be a little higher.
2: I did too.
1: Damn, they think we ugly around the world on the cool.
0: Well, I mean, it all depends on which part of America.
1: Facts. That's facts, too.
0: Yeah. There's too many. You know what I mean? Think about it. There are so many of us in different, races and things like that. I don't know. I mean,
2: features. We on drugs around here, man. We get hit in the face with an old bottle.
1: Stop. Speak for yourself. He's talking about we.
2: I'm talking about my cut.
0: Above your eye.
1: Yeah. Oh, God. These are the top countries with the most handsome men in the world. India actually ranked over the United States.
0: Yeah,
1: India at number 7.
0: Indian men. Mm-hmm.
1: Turkey came in at number 6. Now, the top 5 countries with the most handsome men in them, coming in at number 5, Lebanon.
0: Okay. Damn. I can see it.
1: Middle Eastern country. Lebanon came in at number 5. Number 4, Brazil.
0: Oh, you know what they're doing? They're getting these men with a little bit more melanin and, what I'm talking about? Nice coloring and all that. Okay, come on.
1: Big facts. And Brazil is such a beautiful spot anyway.
0: Right.
1: You got to produce some of the most beautiful people. Italy.
0: Italy
1: is the top 3.
0: Yep.
2: Okay. Italy. Hit that one more time.
1: Italy.
2: Okay, yeah. So, I eat there.
1: Shut up.
0: it's nothing more than, what you call it?
2: Olive Garden.
0: Yeah. I'm going to say Carrabba's.
2: Carrabba's, for real.
1: Not Olive Garden. These are the top 2 countries with the most handsome men in them. Sweden came in at number 2.
0: Sweden. I don't know about that one.
1: Yeah, Sweden came in at number 2. And the number 1 country with the most handsome men in it, Spain. You said it earlier.
0: Damn.
2: Spain.
0: Oh, yeah. They be like, but you notice the top 10, they got color in them.
1: Facts.
0: I mean, I'm just saying.
1: Yeah. They also did say, too, Spain has one of the highest divorce rates in the world.
0: Well, I guess so, because of men.
1: Yeah. They choosing.
0: Them ladies be looking at them beautiful men.
1: Yeah, they choosing.
0: Very nice. I like that. Thank you for that, Trey.
1: Yes,
0: now,
1: indeed.
0: Now I feel like I need to take a vacation to Spain.
1: Stop it, Gina. Stop it. All right.
0: Oh, that's right. I am married. All right. It's Dee Dee in the morning.

0: 10.
1: All right. Well, good morning, Dini in the morning. Fellas, let's get into the hot topics. Well, we seem to have a problem with Amanda Seales. She's back in the news again.
2: Oh, Lord.
1: Have y'all heard the latest? She's beefing now. Not with Issa Rae.
2: No.
3: Okay.
2: No.
3: Somebody else.
1: She's beefing with somebody else. We got to tell you who it is. Here we go.
4: Crazy, scary, and hilarious. Hot topics.
5: Give them what they ask for.
4: Only on Dini in the morning.
1: Before we get to it, Jerry Jones, y'all saw what he's
2: doing? Oh, my God. Jerry Jones, a.k.a. the CEO, the head coach, the linebacker, the cheerleader, the sports reporter, himself. Man, he's back in the news again, man. You know, everybody's in training camp, man. Now Jerry Jones say he's finna make some changes at the stadium.
6: You're not thinking about the curtains, though?
7: Well, do you know something? Thinking about it and doing something about it are two different things.
6: For you, if you think about it, you could do
7: I think about it. It's hard to tell that time of the year because the sun's not the same this time of the year that it is in the fall. And that is, you get on into sun changes, and the angle of that sun changes from September through the year round. But as we look at it, I like some of the effects of the tinting. And so we're giving that a thought.
2: This man then turned the stadium into a damn car.
1: He tinting the window.
2: Now it better be the legal tint too.
8: Nope. I want 5% on
2: there. You want 5%?
8: I want 5% tint on there.
2: Hey, I know exactly who you need to get to, man, because you can't get nobody to do that BS and start bubbling.
8: Facts.
2: You know, start peeling.
8: Facts.
2: Now you make sure you get somebody that really know what they doing.
8: I know some folks.
2: I think that'd be dope though.
8: Yeah. I know some folks in the hood that'll get them right.
2: Yeah, me too. Yeah. I know somebody that do the whole stadium in a day. In a day.
1: We always know somebody.
2: Thanks.
1: Know we?
8: Holla at me, Jerry.
1: Yeah. Always know somebody.
2: I need a baby. Oh, I know somebody that give you a baby.
8: Shut up. So big.
1: Oh, my gosh. All right, so we must talk about Paul Pierce. I guess he said something about what? Women and...
8: Oh, my gosh.
1: This dude.
8: Paul Pierce just need to go ahead and cut his podcast mic down or off completely at this point. He was sitting on this podcast the other day with his co-host, that he was speaking about dating a woman that he dumped because when she

0: took her makeup off, he was like, ugh.
1: I dated a girl to where I was just like, one day she woke up, I saw all the makeup off, and it was my first time, and I was like, ugh, mm-mm. Damn, all this time, I thought you really looked like that, because you know how y'all can make it look like and make it blend in good. It don't look caked up. And one morning, I was like...
2: Does he stop talking to her after that?
1: Like, for real, that's like cheating. If you just always wear your makeup with your dude, that's like cheating on him if he never saw you without your makeup. So, dude who saw her on a wedding day or whatever that day was without the makeup, that's exactly like cheating on me. Mm-mm. Straight up, because I don't know who you are now. This wasn't who I was marrying.
0: Oh, I saw it at the club.
3: Right.
2: Now, I have to admit, I'm not a big, I don't cake on. I can't do the cake. I don't know why. I don't feel like I look like myself.
0: Yeah, girls these days, the women these days, they put their makeup on thick.
2: There is somebody that gets online all the time that I know, and I be looking at her, and I'm like, wow, you look different. Like, she'll even show you how different she looks without her 100%. Makeup.
4: I mean, they be putting layers of that cake icing.
0: Yeah.
4: That's what I call it.
0: But I still like a natural beauty.
4: Me too.
0: But I do like somebody that can do their makeup too now. Because sometimes them natural beauties, when it come to putting the makeup on,
2: then we try it, it look awful.
0: Yeah, yeah. Be like, it look a little different.
2: All I know how to put on is some blush and some mascara and some lipstick. That's it. I don't know how to do shadow. I can't do the shadow. But
4: hey, if you're messing up your pillowcases, you wearing too much.
2: All right, let's move on, guys. Let's move on and talk about this. Amanda Seals.
0: Oh, my God. Yeah, she got some new beef in the streets. Tasha K and Amanda Seals are actually the ones that's beefing right now. And Tasha K said that Amanda is acting like a light-skinned woman.
5: Girl, bye. Well, don't sit up and try to act like, you know, a light-skinned, pro-black victim now. The dark-skinned, aggressive black woman just... You had no clue as to who you were sitting down with, and now you feel you were set up. And had I would have known Tasha K was talking like that about me, I wouldn't have went. And you guys don't understand. Amanda Seals made a video saying that she was, you don't understand my mental. If I hadn't been working on my mental, my stretching, all that stuff, I would have been gone a long time ago. She's playing that light-skinned, I'm damsel in distress. They are attacking me, and I did not attack her in that interview. I couldn't even get a word in, bro. I asked one question, she flew off the handle. Are you an angry black woman?
2: Wow.
0: Damn. I don't think them the two you want beefing with each other. No. They seem like they'll get real ugly with each other.
2: Yeah, I saw another lady was on talking about Jessie Wu, I think is her name, and said that Amanda was broke. And Amanda Seals was like, you don't know nothing about what I got.
0: Right. Why are you so worried about me?
2: Well, Amanda, I will just say this. She may not be broke, but that cat was all over her when she was talking about it. There was a cat on her table and everything while she was eating or doing something.
0: Oh, okay. I'm about to say pop.
4: Women.
0: Big pop. Yeah.
2: She had a cat. She has a cat in the house. It was all over that place. That's the only thing we all were looking at was, well, God dang it.
0: You show paid attention to that.
2: I did, because you know I don't like cats.
0: You do not like that, bro.
2: Ooh. All right, listen, coming in, we're going to shut the show down next. It's Dee Dee in the morning.
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0: All right, we're done. The show is over, but what do we learn today? Let me see. Trey G?
1: Yo. Tasha K said that Roland Martin is the victim of an extortion scheme. Not only that, but Jamie Foxx was also the victim, and they successfully extorted Jamie, though.
0: Damn.
1: Yeah.
0: Oh, boy, these celebrities, y'all got to just stay home.
1: Steer clear.
0: With the woman you love, and don't mess around. Mm-hmm. JJ, what about you?
2: And we learned the head coach and CEO and the quarterback of the Dallas Cowboys, Jerry Jones. So he gonna tint the windows at the AT&T Stadium.
1: Let's see
2: how that work out.
0: Let me see some other things that we found out this morning, you guys. We found out that Donald Trump said he deserves reparations.
1: Because of how they treated him.
0: Yeah.
1: Shut up.
0: Yeah. Let me see some other things that we found out. We found out that Michael Jackson's nephew, what's his name? Jafar Jackson. Now getting ready to star in a new movie with Will Smith.
2: Yeah.
0: Mm-hmm. And that's something. And Hollywood Unlocked is getting ready to do a great interview with ASAP Rocky.
2: I'm looking forward to that.
0: Yep. So we're looking forward to that. Yeah, definitely. Listen, tomorrow on the show, get ready. Dope discussion for you. Also, we got cash, laughs, and more. So meet us right back here on Didi in the Morning.
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0: Big Jewel, you ever had to block somebody on your phone?
1: Yeah, I had to block my damn husband. He called me 20, 30 times and he locked up. Hey,
2: yo.
1: Dude, I work. Get that off my phone.
3: Wait a minute.
2: How long have y'all been married and how long has he been locked up?
3: Wait a minute.
1: He's been locked up for like 20 years and we've been married for 3.
3: What?
0: How does that work?
4: So you block him every what? Day?
1: Calling somebody 30 times, Kyle, really?
3: But you,
0: you married somebody you that was in jail 17 years.
4: Recently.
3: So you met. So he was in jail when you married him.
1: Yeah, he was.
3: How was the honeymoon?
1: Fine. I went to Bermuda by my
4: dad. I know that's right. Why he's trying to be funny? Alton ain't never even been to Bermuda.
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to make them richer. 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

0: 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Yo, welcome to the table, Joe Favorite Meskin. So, Toledo, we got Gary Owens coming to Toledo August 21st. That's a Friday, to the Stranahan Theater for his No Hard Feelings tour. Now, you know Gary, he funny as hell, right? 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All you got to do is be caller number 9. 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Caller number 9, go get a pair of tickets and go check out Gary Owens' No Hard Feelings tour at the Stranahan Theater August 21st on us. 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Good luck. Keep it like the Hot 973.
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1: I'm him. Hi, 973, you're at the table of St. Dave. What's up?
2: Hey, my caller number 9.
1: Hey, how you doing today?
2: I'm doing good. How about you?
1: I'm doing great. What's your name?
2: My name's Chris.
1: Chris, I guess you're going to be doing a little bit better because you're caller number 9. Congratulations.
2: That's what's up. Thank you, guys.
1: Yes, sir. You got 2 tickets to check out Gary Owens' No Hard Feelings Tour, August 21st at the Stranahan Theater. You ready?
2: I'm ready, man.
1: Nothing like some good comedy, right? Laughing's like food for the soul.
2: Oh, I love that, dude.
1: All right, man. So you got an extra ticket. Who are you going to take with you?
2: I'm going to take my wife for sure.
1: Oh, man, that sounds like an awesome date night, bro. So let her know who hooked you up.
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like a... Oh, yeah, Taco Tuesday at the table. I know you're ready for a good laugh. Sit tight for Pedro's Mexican Word of the Day coming up in just a few. Right now, we got Teddy Swims, Lose Control on Hot 97.3.

0: 20, 30 times, and he locked up. 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
1: How was the honeymoon?
0: 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I went to Bermuda by my
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3: 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Yo, welcome to the table. It's your favorite Mexican Toledo Talk Tuesday. What we got going on in Toledo this week? We got the Mudhens at home all week long. Today, all the way through Saturday. So you got no excuse. All them home games, get out. Go check out the Mudhens. And don't forget, this weekend, we got the Jeep Fest going on. They said we got over 100,000 tourists coming to the city, man. So hopefully some of our local entrepreneurs, local businesses can capitalize on that as well. All right, y'all, we're going to keep it moving. 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

I'm in my go yard, you go girl. Big mama, no kids. 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Staring through the grapevine, I'm here GIA certified. 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Yeah, I'm a 10 and a freak. I'm only spitting out Listerine.

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0: 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Yo, welcome to the table. It's your favorite Mexican Toledo Talk Tuesday. What we got going on in Toledo this week? We got the Mudhens at home all week long. Today, all the way through Saturday. So you got no excuse. All them home games, get out. Go check out the Mudhens. And don't forget, this weekend, we got the Jeep Fest going on. They said we got over 100,000 tourists coming to the city, man. So hopefully some of our local entrepreneurs, local businesses can capitalize on that as well. All right, y'all, we're going to keep it moving. 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
1: Toledo's blazing hip-hop and R&B, Hot 973. Yo, welcome to the table. What's your favorite Mexican? I know you're ready for a good laugh. Let's see what Pedro talking about today. What's cracking, bro?
2: Hola, ¿qué pasa, Sentav? Hello, everybody. My name is Pedro de la Pacas. I'm here for the Mexican word of the day. Today's word is chicken wing. Hey, Sentav, man, I like to take my abuelita to the casino, take a chicken wing, some money, man. You know, she likes to have fun.
1: I know that's right, Pedro. Gotta try to go win some money. You don't win if you don't try, right? Hope y'all enjoyed that one. Keep it like the Hot 973. Let's go.
3: Big Jewel, you ever had to block somebody on your phone?
4: Hell yeah, I had to block my damn husband. He called me 20, 30 times and he locked up.
3: Hey, yo.
4: Dude, I work. Get that off my phone.
3: Wait a minute. How long have y'all been married and how long has he been locked up?
1: Wait a minute.
4: He's been locked up for like 20 years and we've been married for 3.
3: What? How does that work?
5: So you block him every what? Day?
4: Calling somebody 30 times, Kyle, really.
3: But you, you married somebody you that was in jail 17 years.
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4: Yeah, he was.
6: How was the honeymoon?
4: Fine. I went to Bermuda by my
5: dad. I know that's right. Why he's trying to be funny. Alton ain't never even been to Bermuda.
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0: Toledo's blazing hip-hop and R&B Hot 973. Yo, we turned all the way up for Taco Tuesday at the table. And I got a big shout-out of mucho gracias to my primo James. He pulled up with the tacos, y'all. He came through clutch. But now I got to go hit the gym and work that off. You heard me? All right, y'all. Mucho gracias. Everybody tapped in, tuned in, Street Live for the one time. I appreciate you. You know we back at it mañana, hump day. Don't miss it. 2 to 6. I'm going to holler at y'all then. And don't forget to listen for your chance to win a pair of Gary Owens tickets mañana. Until then, keep it locked to Hot 973. Let's go.
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2: Time for another phone check. For real.
3: Clarissa Jenkins.
4: Hello.
5: Hi, I was calling about the storage set, shed available.
4: Yes.
5: Is that still available, Hickory?
4: It is still available, yes.
5: Fantastic. Is there a

0: way to look at it.
1: Would you like to stop by the house tonight to look at it, or?
0: Yeah, that sounds good. I'll have to do that a little bit later, though. I'm planning on getting high tonight. My neighbor's going to give me a pap smear when I pass the hell out.
1: I'm sorry?
0: Gesundheit. How big is the shed anyway?
1: It is 10 by 16.
0: 10 by 16. Okay, good.
1: It's what's like new.
0: Can you do me a favor? Hold on just a second.
1: Uh-huh.
0: Thank you. Dog, she said it's pretty big. Well, it could probably fit two bodies, max. So we could put them in there, and they'll be fine. Okay, hold on a second. Sorry about that.
1: That's okay.
0: Well, I'd love to come see it and just look at it and see if it's all sealed up and, you know.
1: Okay, that would be fine. Now, it is, you would be responsible for moving it.
0: Yes, no problem.
1: Okay, so would you like to stop by the house tonight, or?
0: Oh, yeah, that sounds, let me just ask my husband, okay?
1: Okay.
0: Hold on a second. She's saying we can go by her house tonight and look at it. No, I don't even say. I say we go over there, put the bodies in, and just leave the bodies in there. Make it look like she has something to do with it.
1: Huh?
0: Okay, hold on a second. Hello?
1: What did you just say?
0: I was telling my husband about the Packer game.
1: I'm sorry. I don't want to do business with you. Thank
0: ma'am,
1: you.
0: Ma'am? What's the problem?
1: I think I heard you just say that you put the bodies in the shed and make her look like she did it. I'm sorry. I don't want to do business with you. I'm sorry.
0: Well, maybe you want to do business with your friend Sarah because you just been phone checked.
1: What?
0: Got you, girl.
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gone. 40, what's up, shebang? 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What am I now possessed? 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